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4: Here's your WSGW weatherology forecast. Temperatures bottom out around 65 in the overnight hours with showers and storms and mostly cloudy. Dry conditions for Friday with a mix of sun and clouds throughout the day. We top out around 82. Winds are forecast to pick up Friday night with passing clouds, a low around 62. Mostly sunny on Saturday with similar temperatures, a high around 84. 60 are forecast low Saturday night and mostly clear. Then for the day on Sunday, lots of sunshine as we top out around 86. Sunday night, mostly clear skies, a low around 64. Hot temperatures expected starting Monday with a high around 91. We'll see lots of sunshine throughout the day. I'm meteorologist Regina Cole with the WSGW Weatherology Forecast. Right now, it's 76 degrees.

0: just a weird color today. I don't think it's up. It was just it was almost like a 1980s look.
1: Yeah, yeah.
0: Back in the day, we do the you know the whole preppy thing. We'd put our collars up. Sam, you're too young to know all that. Oh yeah, we were cool.
2: Were you ever that guy that would double up on the polo shirts?
0: I couldn't pull that look off. They would wear a knit polo shirt underneath and then a long sleeve polo shirt over top of it. I was always too big. I think you had to be skinny to do that.
2: Agreed. I could never really pull off the turtleneck thing either because.
0: No.
2: I mean, I do have a neck, thankfully, but,
0: No, I couldn't do that either. No, it was too tight in the neck. I couldn't do that either. But, I actually learned about penny loafers. We couldn't really afford penny loafers. But I had a pair of loafers that weren't the brand name. They weren't Sperry. That was the big deal. They were crappy. And I was at school one day, Sam, and this guy who could afford the Sperrys looked at my loafers that were falling apart.
2: Were they from Payless?
0: They paid way less is what they were. And they started falling apart. My toes were almost coming out of them. And the guy was so nice about it. He said, what are you talking about? That's when you start wearing them. He was really cool about it. I was like, that's really nice of you. Because he easily could have went, you suck. Yeah. You can't afford the real penny loafers. Actually, they weren't even penny loafers. Penny loafers were literally loafers that you put a penny in. These were just Sperry, I guess, boat shoes.
2: Yeah.
0: Does that sound like it?
1: Yeah.
2: Yeah. I mean, there's another name for them, but I mean, they were commonly known.
0: They're Docksiders or some crap? Isn't that what they were? Docksiders?
2: Something like that.
0: Topsiders?
2: Maybe.
0: Couldn't afford them?
2: Yeah.
0: Something like that.
2: Yours were offsiders. Yeah.
0: I was far off of the top, way below siders. I don't know. 833 Joe Pags, 833-563-7247, joepags.com. Definitely want to hear from you. We've got Allie Bradley at the bottom of the hour about what's going on at the border and also the situation in Houston. And does the president have a chance of getting the Supreme Court to hear the birthright citizenship case again? I'm here to say no, but he still looks like he's going to try it. The Hill reported this, so it could be putting the F in news. Trump says he'll ask Supreme Court to rehear birthright citizenship case. President Trump said yesterday, he'll ask the Supreme Court to rehear a case on the legality of his executive order restricting birthright citizenship after the High Court struck down the policy last week. Quote, I will be asking for a rehearing, he said, by the United States Supreme Court immediately. This miscarriage of justice will destroy America if we don't change their absolutely insane decision. He wrote that on Truth Social, referring to the ruling. On the final day of its last term, the Supreme Court struck down the president's executive order, which required a baby born on U.S. soil to have at least one parent with citizenship or permanent legal status to receive automatic citizenship. Chief Justice John Roberts, along with conservative Justice Amy Coney Barrett and liberal Justices Sonia Sotomayor, Elena Kagan, and Ketanji Brown Jackson, ruled the 14th Amendment guarantees citizenship to nearly all children born in the U.S. Quote, citizenship then and now was the right to have rights to freely participate in our political community, Roberts wrote in his 26-page opinion. The framers of the 14th Amendment extended that promise to every freeborn person in this land. Of course, he was dead wrong about that, but that was his decision. Justice Brett Kavanaugh disagreed with the majority's decision on whether the order violated the 14th Amendment, but voted to block the policy under federal law, mirroring its language. Justices Clarence Thomas, Samuel Alito, and Neil Gorsuch dissented in a 39-page dissent. Alito wrote, the court made a serious mistake in upholding birthright citizenship while losing parties can ask the high court to rehear cases. The justices rarely grant that request. Steve Ledeck, a professor at Georgetown University Law Center, said in 2024, the high court has not agreed to any rehearing of a ruling in an argued case since 1965 and has not agreed to a plenary rehearing since 1956. Instead, the principal significance of rehearing petitions with respect to merits rulings today is how they affect the timing of the remand to lower courts. Vladek wrote on his first Substack. It's called One First? That's interesting. One First. I don't know. Kathleen, what's on your mind? What's going on in Minneapolis? Hi.
3: Hi. Well, I was going to talk about Mitch McConnell.
0: Please.
3: And what I think he had a heart attack, and I think he's on hospice. I don't think he's ever coming back, and I think it's really unfair because we're missing that vote in the Senate. I think if he can't function in his job, he should step down, even though I realize his term is almost up.
0: Right.
3: So we could put somebody else in his place to vote. And then you switched topics on me.
0: I did.
3: And I think the Supreme Court made a big mistake on that birthright citizenship. I think they could have modified the language. And, yes, I mean, when our founders put that in place, they meant it for slaves and slaves, children of slaves.
0: Absolutely,
3: they didn't mean it for people to come over 9 months pregnant.
0: Absolutely, who they meant that for. And what's interesting, Kathleen, first of all, Mitch McConnell's in rehab. Knock it off. I mean, come on, Sam, he's in rehab.
1: Allegedly, according to sources.
0: Yeah, sources say he's in rehab. He's not in hospitals. Come on. But when it comes to the 14th Amendment case, it's obvious to anybody with a brain, and I guess four of the justices don't have brains, or five of them don't have brains. It's obvious to anybody who's got a brain exactly what the intention was. It was for people who are formerly not free, people who are formerly not counted as citizens, to make sure they and their kids' kids would be citizens going forward. It had nothing to do with coming across the border 9 months pregnant. Had nothing to do with that whatsoever. The justices all know that, but they're political beings. And they made a decision on the politics of it, not on what the framers wrote. I mean, John Roberts is all wet in his decision. Kind of dumb. We come back, Ali Bradley. Do not touch that dial.
4: Joe Pags.
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12: People are always talking about the stock market, always looking to invest in a good opportunity, something with the potential to grow. So what if you could invest in the future of kids, like a stock? Not the kind of stock where you invest to make money, but a stock for a social change. 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When you invest, it helps students like me go to college, which ends up making the future better for everybody. I could be the first college graduate in my family, the first district attorney from my neighborhood. And if I'm the first, then maybe there will be a second and a third. This can really be the start of something. My name is Charles, and I'm your dividend.

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1: From ABC News, I'm Dave Packer. Less than a month after a ceasefire deal was announced, the U.S. and Iran are once again exchanging missiles. Neighboring countries in the Middle East are coming under fire. And ABC's Martha Raddatz tells us
2: Iran tightening its grip on the Strait of Hormuz. That's causing the cost of oil to rise. And here at home, gas prices, which had started to fall during the ceasefire, now ticking back up to $3.83 a gallon.
1: Now, despite the attacks, a U.S. official says the U.S. and Iran continue to engage in technical negotiations on nuclear issues. ABC's John Quinones sat down with the two sons of Lorenzo Salgado Araujo, the Mexican national who was shot and killed by ICE agents in Houston this week. ICE alleges the officers attempted to stop Salgado Araujo Tuesday morning, but didn't follow commands and tried to run officers over during a traffic stop. But his 27 and 29-year-old sons say they think that their father was scared and didn't know who was trying to stop their vehicle.
3: They have no idea why he was picked up that morning, Tuesday morning. They're thinking that perhaps it was because of his white van. He was a construction worker. He had men that he would take to his construction sites, including his own brother and two other men. Maybe they saw that van as a construction van and thought perhaps that he might be targeted that way.
1: Now to a Utah courtroom today where recordings were played and text messages were read between Tyler Robinson, the man accused of killing Charlie Kirk, and his former roommate and romantic partner, Lance Twiggs. Video presented shows Twiggs telling investigators about his interactions with Robinson.
4: I just asked him in person if what he said was true the night before, and he said it was. I started crying a little bit and said he wishes he hadn't done it.
1: Defense attorneys fought to keep the interview video of Twiggs hidden from public view, saying it could influence finding a fair jury. You're listening to ABC News.
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16: Here's your WSGW weatherology forecast. Temperatures bottom out around 65 in the overnight hours with showers and storms and mostly cloudy. Dry conditions for Friday with a mix of sun and clouds throughout the day. We top out around 82. Winds are forecast to pick up Friday night with passing clouds, a low around 62. Mostly sunny on Saturday with similar temperatures, a high around 84. 60 are forecast low Saturday night and mostly clear. Then for the day on Sunday, lots of sunshine as we top out around 86. Sunday night, mostly clear skies, a low around 64. Hot temperatures expected starting Monday with a high around 91. We'll see lots of sunshine throughout the day. I'm meteorologist Regina Cole with the WSGW Weatherology Forecast. Right now, it's 75 degrees.

0: Hey, George Camel here. 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
2: 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Hi, David. How are you?
7: Feel better than I deserve, Dave. How about yourself?
2: Just the same. How can we help?
7: I have concerns about a potential money gift for a down payment from my father-in-law, and I feel that there are strings attached.
2: Okay. How long have y'all been married?
7: We've been married about 3 years.
2: And how much is the gift?
7: $200,000.
2: And what are the strings?
7: Well, it's for a house, and I heard through secondary conversations that my father-in-law wanted to have only his name on the title, and my wife and I would be paying the mortgage, and he would put the home in a trust. That was the initial plan. Now the plan is to, after the purchase, work out adding his name to the title so he can, again, put this in a trust.
2: I'll pass. Thank you for your offer. We love you. No. Absolutely not. I don't have concerns. I have warning flags and pyrotechnics going off.
8: Is he using you guys as tenants to pay his mortgage on a new property?
2: No, this guy's a control freak, and he's wanting to be in the investment real estate business. That's not a gift. He's wanting to partner with you.
7: Yeah, here's some more details to it. So my wife and I, we have one child from my previous relationship. We have a two-year-old son together, and we have another one coming by the end of this year. My wife is very eager.

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0: 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Two things you should know about me. I love a good movie, and I hate overpaying for things. And Angel just checked both boxes. 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And whether you're a history buff or not, this was a gripping, entertaining thrill ride of a prequel to The Guy on the Dollar Bill. 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
1: Stacy's in Chicago. Hi, Stacy. How are you?
6: Hey, I'm good. How are you doing?
1: Better than we deserve. What's up in your world?
6: Hey, so we have a situation where we've got our oldest daughter heading to college. She's going to be a college freshman this year. And we have done a pretty good job saving for retirement, but we have done a horrible job saving for our kids' college education. And we just kind of thought we had more time than we did, and now we're being smacked in the face with it. So we really don't have anything saved for her for college. So with her coming up right now, and we have two more coming up after her, I'm just wondering what the best way to approach this is. I just was listening to some of your previous calls on people who are tens of hundreds of thousands of dollars in student loan debt, and I'm really just trying to approach this in the smartest way that we can.
1: Good for you. Good
6: for her.
1: What's your household income?
6: Or just a little over $200,000.
1: Good. Okay, I'm going to ask you a real practical question, and it is a leading question. I'll warn you ahead of time. Okay?
6: Okay.
1: Why is she going to college? What's she want from college?
6: She is going to be majoring in mechanical engineering. She has a lot of motivation, a lot of drive, a lot of ambition.
1: Excellent. Excellent. When we did the study of the largest study of millionaires ever done, we studied 10,167 of them. The number one career of people that become millionaires is engineer.
6: Wow. Well, my husband's an engineer, too.
1: Okay. Well, and you guys have experienced that because you have a wonderful household income.
6: Yeah.
1: All right. So,
6: and it's just him. I
1: applaud the career choice. Okay. Now, the next thing is this. No one except her sorority sisters care where she graduated from college.
6: Absolutely.
1: No mechanical engineer has, well, no. Less than 0.5% of engineering jobs are awarded based

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14: Well, we wish we could get to every call and every question here on the show, but there's only so many phone lines and so many minutes on the air. If you got a question, head over to our website. 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So there's no TikTok or Reddit bullcrap in there. You're not going to get any advice except what you would get here. It's 3 years of this show dumped in there. All the books we've written are dumped in there, and the thousands of articles that we have written that align with what we teach are dumped in there. And consequently, the thing answers the questions. It's almost as smart aleck as I am. And so that's the way AI works, if you didn't know. It can only regurgitate the data set that it has. That's the only ability AI has. And so if you limit the data set, you limit the answers it gives. And these are only Ramsey answers, so you're safe. You don't have to worry about all the other stuff. Ask your question today at RamseySolutions.com.

From the City of Angels near the Pacific Ocean, good morning, good evening, wherever you may be across the nation, around the world. I'm George Norrie. This is Coast to Coast AM. Later tonight, near-death experiences in Angels.

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6: From ABC News, I'm Dave Packard. The U.S. and Iran exchanging a new round of airstrikes. The U.S. military hitting at least nine towns in Iran, and Tehran launching attacks toward Kuwait, Bahrain, and Jordan.
7: What we've heard from U.S. Central Command is that while, yes, they have increased the number of targets that they've been striking, a total of 170 over the last 2 days, they also remain poised, they say, to provide defensive measures should there be any kind of Iranian attack. So far, what we've seen is successful interceptions. Dozens of Iranian drones and missiles were fired at neighboring countries, and all were intercepted or it may have caused minimal damage.
6: ABC's Louis Martinez in a Utah courtroom Thursday, recordings played and text messages read between Tyler Robinson, the man accused of killing Charlie Kirk, and his former roommate and romantic partner, Lance Twiggs. The messages read aloud by Utah State Bureau of Investigation case agent Brian Davis.
8: How long have you been planning this?
9: Scroll down a little bit, please, Kimberly.
8: And Tyler replies, a bit over a week, I believe.
6: A judge is considering whether to proceed with the case against Robinson. The family of Nolan Xavier Wells plans to conduct an independent autopsy following the 18-year-old's mysterious death. The Mississippi teen went missing on the 4th of July while on a boating trip with a high school friends at a popular undeveloped island. Police say the friends left the island without Wells, whose body was found 2 days later. ABC's Alex Perez says the local sheriff's department is now facing pressure to find out exactly what happened.
10: The White House touted the $3.47.
6: And authorities have this week solicited help from the public for asking for any video images from people who were there on Horn Island over the 4th of July weekend. What was supposed to be a one-day strike for nearly 4,000 nurses at Brigham and Women's Hospital in Boston has turned into a five-day strike after the hospital locked out striking nurses through July 13th. 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
13: An Idaho woman who claimed her toddlers died last year after being vaccinated is facing murder charges. Prosecutors now saying that 23-year-old Andrea Shaw suffocated her twins, Dallas and Tyson, after she called 911 claiming she found them dead in a shared bed. ABC's Melissa Adan has more.
14: Shaw was arrested 5 days after giving birth to a third child. She's not entered a plea, and her lawyer says she's innocent. Now, if convicted in Idaho, she could face life in prison or the death penalty by firing squad.
13: The first so-called Freedom Fuel Network gas station has opened in Philadelphia. A White House official telling ABC News that Freedom Fuel Network's a private company and that the administration is not involved in the company and has not provided any funding. ABC's Stephen Portnoy has more.
15: An aide at the White House says this company is reducing its margin simply to make gas prices more affordable for customers. The president put it this way in his post. He said, quote, "They are doing this because they love the USA." Of course, not every retailer can do that. Gas stations are known to be a low-margin business. But then again, discounts are a time-tested way to drive up sales.
13: Facebook's parent company Meta introduced a new AI tool. It says follows instructions to edit images from multiple references, including Instagram. A spokesperson for the Center for Democracy and Technology telling ABC users would not be notified if their images are used to create abusive content. Dave Packer, ABC News.
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16: Here's your WSGW weatherology forecast. Mostly cloudy throughout the early morning hours. Winds will be light and temperatures hold steady. Friday, cloudiness early, sunshine for the afternoon. Highs top out near 82. Winds north-northeast, 5 to 10 miles per hour. Friday night, clear to partly cloudy skies, light winds, lows drop to 62. Saturday, some clouds, early sunshine for the afternoon, highs warm into the low 80s. And then Saturday night, mostly clear with lows falling back to 60. I'm meteorologist Phil Jensko with the WSGW weatherology forecast. Right now it's 70.
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12: From ABC News, I'm Dave Packer. New details in this week's fatal shooting involving federal agents in Houston. Officials now say the man killed was not the target of the search by ICE. And his sons are talking to ABC News saying their father always worried about being robbed. And that may be why he did not stop for the unmarked cars.
13: The boys say that their father reacted and tried to get away from these men because they were did not identify themselves. The van that they had was unmarked. They say their father was afraid and that his concern was that he might be carjacked, and that's why he tried to stay away from the agents, but that he did not ram their vehicles.
12: ABC's John Quinones. Iran's late supreme leader was laid to rest Friday morning, months after being killed at the start of the war. His burial marks the end of a week of mourning. Regime supporters filling the streets. No signs overnight of large-scale U.S. strikes, but the previous 2 days, the U.S. military said it struck 170 targets. Meanwhile,
14: Iran tightening its grip on the Strait of Hormuz. That's causing the cost of oil to rise, and here at home, gas prices, which had started to fall during the ceasefire, now ticking back up to $3.83 a gallon.
12: ABC's Martha Raddatz. The lawyer for the family of 18-year-old Nolan Wells says it will conduct an independent autopsy following the 18-year-old's death while celebrating the 4th of July with friends. Attorney Ben Crump, citing the history of Mississippi, saying the family has concerns about authorities in the state investigating the death of a young black man.
15: Many arguing that law enforcement there in Mississippi is not handling this case the way they should, but authorities insist they believe in the integrity of their investigation and they're handling this case they would the same way they would any other suspicious death case.
12: It's ABC's Alex Perez. You're listening to ABC News.
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12: A California man is lucky to be alive after a bear charged at him at his Lake Tahoe home. Cortland Karowitz says he grabbed his bear spray and stopped the charge. Karowitz says he sees bears all the time, but this time, first time he's seen one act aggressively.
18: It was rushing me. The bear spray worked, you know, and it worked on me, too. It definitely worked, because as the cloud of spray kind of came back towards me,
19: gotta get the mask on.
12: Senator Mitch McConnell has got people wondering. No one's seen him for weeks. His office says he remains hospitalized, but conspiracy theories are now circulating. ABC's Jay O'Brien.
20: Questions swirling around Senator Mitch McConnell. He was last seen on Capitol Hill 28 days ago, and then he was checked into the hospital on June 14th for an unknown medical condition. The governor of Kentucky sending a letter to McConnell's office demanding answers about his condition. McConnell's staff has said that he's recovering and working on Senate business, but he's been in the hospital for more than 3.5 weeks. Even President Trump saying he doesn't know his condition.
12: Aviation pioneer Wally Funk, the oldest woman to launch into space, died Wednesday at her home in Grapevine, Texas. Funk was 87. Funk was one of 13 female pilots tested by NASA for spaceflight in the early 1960s, but never made it to space. In 2021, age 82, she finally flew into space in the Blue Origin rocket as an honored guest of Jeff Bezos. Dave Packer, ABC News. 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
21: Here's your WSGW weatherology forecast. Mostly cloudy throughout the early morning hours. Winds will be light and temperatures hold steady. Friday, cloudiness early, sunshine for the afternoon. Highs top out near 82. Winds north-northeast, 5 to 10 miles per hour. Friday night, clear to partly cloudy skies. Light winds, lows drop to 62. Saturday, some clouds early, sunshine for the afternoon. Highs warm into the low 80s. And then Saturday night, mostly clear with lows falling back to 60. I'm meteorologist Phil Jenska with the WSGW weatherology forecast. Right now it's 69.
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8: From ABC News, I'm Dave Packard. The U.S. and Iran exchanging a new round of airstrikes, the U.S. military hitting at least 9 towns in Iran, and Tehran launching attacks toward Kuwait, Bahrain, and Jordan.
9: What we've heard from U.S. Central Command is that while, yes, they have increased the number of targets that they've been striking, a total of 170 over the last 2 days, they also remain poised, they say, to provide defensive measures should there be any kind of Iranian attack. So far, what we've seen is successful interceptions. Dozens of Iranian drones and missiles were fired at neighboring countries, and all were intercepted or it may have caused minimal damage.
8: ABC's Louis Martinez in a Utah courtroom Thursday. Recordings played and text messages read between Tyler Robinson, the man accused of killing Charlie Kirk, and his former roommate and romantic partner, Lance Twiggs. The messages read aloud by Utah State Bureau of Investigation case agent Brian Davis.
10: How long have you been planning this?
11: Scroll down a little bit, please, Kimberly.
10: And Tyler replies, a bit over a week, I believe.
8: A judge is considering whether to proceed with the case against Robinson. The family of Nolan Xavier Wells plans to conduct an independent autopsy following the 18-year-old's mysterious death. The Mississippi teen went missing on the 4th of July while on a boating trip with a high school friends at a popular undeveloped island. Police say the friends left the island without Wells, whose body was found 2 days later. ABC's Alex Perez says the local sheriff's department is now facing pressure to find out exactly what happened.
12: The White House touted the $3.47.
8: And authorities have this week solicited help from the public for asking for any video images from people who were there on Horn Island over the 4th of July weekend. What was supposed to be a one-day strike for nearly 4,000 nurses at Brigham and Women's Hospital in Boston has turned into a five-day strike after the hospital locked out striking nurses through July 13th. 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
15: An Idaho woman who claimed her toddlers died last year after being vaccinated is facing murder charges. Prosecutors now saying that 23-year-old Andrea Shaw suffocated her twins, Dallas and Tyson, after she called 911 claiming she found them dead in a shared bed. ABC's Melissa Adan has more.
16: Shaw was arrested 5 days after giving birth to a third child. She's not entered a plea, and her lawyer says she's innocent. Now, if convicted in Idaho, she could face life in prison or the death penalty by firing squad.
15: The first so-called Freedom Fuel Network gas station has opened in Philadelphia. A White House official telling ABC News that Freedom Fuel Network's a private company and that the administration is not involved in the company and not has not provided any funding. ABC's Stephen Portnoy has more.
17: An aide at the White House says this company is reducing its margins simply to make gas prices more affordable for customers. The president put it this way in his post. He said, quote, "They are doing this because they love the USA." Of course, not every retailer can do that. Gas stations are known to be a low-margin business. But then again, discounts are a time-tested way to drive up sales.
15: Facebook's parent company Meta introduced a new AI tool. It says follows instructions to edit images from multiple references, including Instagram. A spokesperson for the Center for Democracy and Technology telling ABC users would not be notified if their images are used to create abusive content. Dave Packer, ABC News.
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18: Here's your WSGW weatherology forecast. Mostly cloudy throughout the early morning hours. Winds will be light and temperatures hold steady. Friday, cloudiness, early sunshine for the afternoon. Highs top out near 82. Winds north-northeast, 5 to 10 miles per hour. Friday night, clear to partly cloudy skies, light winds, lows drop to 62. Saturday, some clouds, early sunshine for the afternoon, highs warm into the low 80s. And then Saturday night, mostly clear with lows falling back to 60. I'm meteorologist Phil Jensko with the WSGW weatherology forecast. Right now it's 68.
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5: From ABC News, I'm Sherry Preston. New details in that fatal ICE shooting of a Mexican man in Houston this week. Homeland Security officials telling ABC News the husband and father was not the target of the federal operation prompting officers to try to stop his vehicle.
6: Undocumented migrants are humans.
7: His son's calling for an independent investigation, saying their father was doing nothing illegal and would have complied had he known the men in unmarked vehicles were officers. The agents were not wearing body cams. A Homeland Security spokesperson is blaming Democrats and the partial government shutdowns for the delay in issuing them to officers.
5: ABC's Lana Moise. A new report revealing a possible reason that President Trump didn't take his brand new Air Force One when he left the NATO summit in Turkey. Details from ABC's Karen Waugh.
8: The Wall Street Journal reporting Israel recently shared intelligence with the U.S. about a new Iranian plot to assassinate President Trump. At the NATO summit in Turkey earlier this week, Trump spoke about Iranian threats against him.
9: They want to take out the U.S. leader, me, on whatever list.
8: Those comments came shortly before the president departed Turkey in the older Air Force One plane instead of the newly retrofitted jet gifted by Qatar. Earlier this week, sources told ABC News the Secret Service urged the president to make the switch.
5: After 2 days of back-and-forth air attacks between the U.S. and Iran, a U.S. official says technical talks continue over nuclear issues. Democrats hoping to take back control of the U.S. Senate, focusing on the state of Maine, where candidate Graham Plattner has suspended his campaign after accusations of sex assault.
10: Seven candidates already running to replace him. Some, like former state Senate President Troy Jackson, a logger, hoping to inherit Plattner's working-class mantle.
11: What they consider a pickup truck progressive.
10: Democrats already eager to shift their focus from Plattner's scandals to Republican Senator Susan Collins.
5: That's ABC's Jay O'Brien in Washington. You're listening to ABC News.
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0: Markets were quiet Thursday. Direct hog business was up. I'm John Perkins with a Brownfield Market Update. Farming's in your DNA and Stein's as well. 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Stein has yield. Live life your way with Stein. Soybeans and corn both saw some profit taking. August beans were down 15 and a half at 1177 and three quarters. September was 13 and a half lower at 1170. September corn was down 3.5 at 431 and a half. December was 4.25 lower at 452. Live and feeder cattle were sharply lower, waiting for widespread direct trade. August live was down 237 at 235.25. October was 195 lower, 231.60. August feeders were down 590 at 356.15. And hogs were mixed, adjusting spreads, with August down $1.50 at 98.15. The October contract up 12 at 85.65. John Perkins, Brownfield.
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7: It is Friday. And as always, we just kind of say that and let it sink in for a moment. Yep, Friday, you, your morning team. Here we are, you, Charlie, and Mike, all together at 5:33. Temperature is 69, could be pushing about 82 for a high. A pleasant weekend of weather ahead as the forecast will play out coming up. Mike Avery plays out with his Outdoor Magazine Minute. We'll have for you the early Fox Business Report. Early sports notes. My goodness, are Tigers successful again? And the Loons, too. Everything's in place and ready to go on this Friday. So let's get going to start in the WSGW Newsroom. And Mike Percha.
8: Thank you, Charlie. Good morning, everyone. An 81-year-old driver was involved in a fatal crash that killed a motorcyclist in Kilcullen Township on Wednesday. The crash happened around 5:35 p.m. at the intersection of M13 and Old Kilcullen Road. Deputies say the driver stopped at a stop sign on Old Kilcullen and was inching forward to check for traffic when his 2009 Lincoln NKX moved into the northbound lane, where 53-year-old Herbert Stager was riding his 1982 Suzuki motorcycle. The driver didn't see the motorcycle before the two vehicles collided, according to police. Stager was not wearing a helmet at the time of the crash. Bystanders performed CPR after the crash, but he died at the scene. The investigation is ongoing. Hancock Street and Ames Street in Saginaw are under construction during a reconstruction project that began yesterday and is expected to be finished by October 30th. During this time, both streets will be closed to through traffic between North Michigan and North Niagara. Motorists will be detoured around the work site. Access for emergency vehicles will be maintained at all times. Again, that is Hancock and Ames Street that are closed for a reconstruction project that began yesterday and will last through October 30th between North Michigan and North Niagara. Please follow the posted detour or find alternate routes if possible. Educational sessions on health, wellness, and career development are being planned alongside a visit to the Bay City Planetarium as part of an upcoming statewide conference. The Michigan Veterans Affairs Agency, National Guard Association of Michigan, and the Michigan Women Veterans Coalition are hosting the 5th annual Michigan Women's Veterans Conference in Bay City to serve the more than 44,000 women veterans living across the state. Registration is officially open for the 3-day event, which features the theme Lioness Rising, Living the Warrior Ethos. Organizers are also seeking sponsorships to fund scholarships for veterans facing financial barriers to attending. The event is scheduled from October 15th through the 17th. Anyone interested in sponsorship opportunities can contact coordinator Sarah Daniels by email at danielss12@michigan.gov. WSGW News Time, 5:36.
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8: A man who narrowly escaped a house fire is still in the hospital while his son faces multiple charges. In late June, Caledonia Fire Department said as they approached a house fire, a portion of the home collapsed. A 77-year-old man inside exited but was taken to a hospital in critical condition where he still remains. On Wednesday, the prosecutor's office authorized charges against 54-year-old Tom Schahowski III, who is the man's son. He was arrested in Gratiot County and faces first-degree arson with intent to murder. State police are investigating a deadly crash in West Michigan. Late last night near Shelby, a 22-year-old man lost control of his vehicle, left the road, and struck a utility pole. The driver and his 40-year-old male passenger were ejected from the vehicle. The passenger suffered serious injuries. The driver died at the scene. It's been more than 4 months, Charlie, since there were 2 Mega Millions grand prize winners a week apart. From there, the jackpot has slowly climbed back up to a level that's hard not to notice. Kyle Kimball has this.
10: When the Mega Millions lottery raised its price to $5 per play, they promised larger jackpots. That seems to be how it's worked out since April of last year, with $50 million seed jackpots from which larger grand prizes build over time, a longer time before a jackpot winner. There have been just 2 Mega Millions top prize winners this year, and they came 7 days apart. On March 17th, a $60 million jackpot winner from Ohio, and just 7 days earlier, on March 10th, a $536 million jackpot winner from Illinois. Tonight's grand prize is north of that amount, an estimated $604 million. Kyle Kimball, the Michigan News Network.
11: It seems like it's been a while since we've talked about a big
7: Mega Millions. We're

0: Friday morning, everyone. This is meteorologist Stone Schaefer. For today, mostly cloudy skies to start, but by the afternoon will become sunny with highs in the lower 80s and a northeast wind at 5 to 10. Tonight, partly cloudy, lows in the lower 60s with a northeast wind at 5 to 10, gusts up to 20 with winds calming throughout the night. Heading into our weekend, Saturday holds partly sunny skies to start the day, but by the end of the afternoon, sunny skies, highs in the lower 80s with a northeast wind at 5 to 10 with mostly clear skies carrying over into Saturday night with lows in the upper 50s and a northeast wind at 5 to 10. Sunday continues sunny skies with highs in the upper 80s, with Sunday also holding mostly clear skies and lows in the lower 60s. As we head into the new work week, a warm-up looks to be on the way. Monday will have sunny skies and highs in the lower 90s with mostly clear skies Monday night with lows in the upper 60s. Tuesday looks to be the warmest day of the week with sunny skies. Dew points could start to climb and highs in the upper 90s. Tuesday night, partly cloudy, lows in the lower 70s. Wednesday will continue our trend of 90s with our highs in the lower 90s and sunny skies. Wednesday night, mostly clear, lows in the mid 60s. And then by Thursday, we're back into the upper 80s with sunny skies. This has been your TV5 First Alert Forecast.
1: All right, we have the barometric pressure. It is at 2989, rising wind is northeast at 8, 69 degrees at WSGW, your connection to the Great Lakes Bay region, your connection to the world. Wow. A lot of 90s mentions in there, and I think a couple of them were the uppers. That's in the week to come. We'll have to keep that in mind, maybe start checking records and stuff. As I said, though, that's the week to come. This weekend, though, wow. Just sounds spectacular for July. Yeah, pretty much the middle weekend, isn't it? Let's see, 10, 11, 18, 25. Okay, a couple of more. No extra weather messages that we're going to pass along for you here. Everything is quiet and pleasant, so enjoy. We are enjoying you with Charlie and Mike, on a Friday morning team show of July 10, 191st day of 2026. We appreciate how you've found us. Could be because of WSGW.com. Maybe you asked Alexa or Siri. Maybe you're just on the 790 AM or 100.5 FM frequencies. 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It's 5:43 at WSGW. Some of the history notes for a July 10, 1925. The famous jury selection begins for the trial of John T. Scopes, charged with violating the law by teaching Darwin's theory of evolution. The old Scopes monkey trial. He was convicted, but the verdict was overturned. 1929, this date, American currency. The paper bills, they started to be reduced in size, about 25% smaller. 25%. How big were those bills? 1962, the first active communications satellite was launched by NASA, Telstar 1. This is the date, 1999, that Boris Yeltsin took the oath of office as the first elected president of the Russian Republic. And the same date that President George H.W. Bush lifted U.S. economic sanctions against South Africa. 2002, this date, when the U.S. House approved a measure to allow airline pilots to carry guns in the cockpit to defend planes against terrorists. That part of the aftermath of 9/11. Birthday singer Mavis Staples is 87 years old. Actor Mills Watson is 86. Actor Robert Pine from Chips is 85. International Tennis Hall of Famer Virginia Wade is 81. Folk singer Arlo Guthrie is 79. Bassist Dave Smalley.

is 77. Singer Neil Tennant of the Pet Shop Boys, 72. Baseball Hall of Famer Andre Dawson is 72. Banjo player Bella Fleck, he's 68. Actor Fiona Shaw, 68. Drummer Shaw Wilson, 66. Country singer Ken Mellons is 61. Country singer Gary Laveau of Rascal Flatts is 56. Singer Imelda May is 52. Actor Thomas Ian Nicholas is 46. Singer Jessica Simpson, 46 years old. Today, this Friday, July 10, day 191 of 2026. All right, 546 means it's song time. Your Friday flashback song, be it a wake-up song, end-of-day song, or middle-of-day song, it's a flashback song regardless. We go back those 10-year decade increments to find number one songs, songs that stand the test of time and are still enjoyed today. Maybe long-forgotten songs, maybe the same thing for the artists and the groups that perform those songs, maybe still performing, maybe no longer with us. Well, this legendary artist is no longer with us. He left behind so many great songs. And 60 years ago, in 1966, he left behind a number one song. For 1 week, the chairman of the board, Old Blue Eyes, was number one. With a song that actually started as an instrumental from a movie, lyrics were added, and Frank Sinatra and Strangers in the Night.

0: Ever since that year of 1966, 60 years ago, being a number one song, your Friday flashback with Frank Sinatra and Strangers in the Night. It started out as an instrumental from a movie, you know. It is Mike Avery time, the Outdoor Magazine Minutes on WSJW, brought to you by Northwoods Wholesale Outlet. It is 5:48.
1: This is Mike Avery with today's Outdoor Magazine Minute. Mark Romanak's precision trolling books have become known as the Troller's Bible. Anglers have come to rely on the dive curve information they contain.
2: We had a lot of disgruntled customers that found out that we were not going to produce trolling books anymore. Frankly, that's old technology. We can do it better, and we can get the data to people quicker, cheaper, more effectively by going to electronic data.
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5: For Michigan News Source, I'm Katie Hyde. Michigan's Republican gubernatorial candidates will spend a second night on the debate stage. The candidates will meet tonight for a debate hosted by Wood TV just 24 hours after their first debate on Fox 2 Detroit. Congressman John James, former Attorney General Mike Cox, and businessman Perry Johnson debated the usual issues, but the debate often devolved into personal attacks. That prompted moderator Roop Raj to urge the candidates to focus on issues that matter to Michigan voters. Good news out of Detroit, where a great chicken heist has a happy ending. Here's David Barr.
6: Thanks to an anonymous tip, the show chickens stolen from a Detroit 4-H club coop over the holiday weekend have been found. The tip came in Wednesday evening and led the Ribbon Farms 4-H club to a vacant lot more than a dozen blocks from the coop. It's not yet clear who took the birds. Detroit police are investigating. Anyone with information is asked to contact Detroit police or Full Circle Foundation directly. David Barr, Michigan News Source.
5: Thank you, David. Kent County Sheriff Michelle LaJoy Young announced she plans to retire later this year. Sheriff LaJoy Young has served the county for 37 years and earned the honor of being the first female Kent County Sheriff in history. One UP attraction is clearing up confusion about its hours. The DNR Pocket Park at the UP State Fairgrounds says Google has listed incorrect operating hours. The park is open Wednesday through Sunday from 10 a.m. to 6 p.m. with archery from 11 to 1, pellet guns from 2 to 4, and fishing available all day. Admission is free. For more news throughout the day, visit MichiganNewsSource.com. I'm Katie Hyde.
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9: I'm Susan Lee, and this is the Fox Business Report.
10: The major averages ending higher as markets shrug off U.S.-Iran tensions. It was the best performing sector with semiconductors and memory chip stocks leading the charge. Oil price fell, easing inflation concerns. David Bonson, managing partner at the Bonson Group, says that investors are basically shaking off developments in the U.S.-Iran conflict.
11: They've been looking past it for months now. I mean, other than just the first 4 weeks of the conflict, they've more or less looked past it, even in oil markets, even when oil stayed high in the 90s and 100s.
10: The Dow up 139 points, the Nasdaq higher by 336, S&P 500 up 61. Delta Airlines will be announcing its quarterly results today, while South Korean shipmaker SK Hynix is expected to start trading today on the Nasdaq. That's your Fox Business Report. I'm Hillary Varsky, invested in you.
12: Andy Ortiz, when I lost my mom, she was only 46. And I lost my dad to cancer. It was the worst pain I ever felt. It made me

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4: Friday will start out with some cloud cover, but by the afternoon, skies will clear with sunny skies and highs in the lower 80s. Saturday, partly sunny with more sunshine in the afternoon, highs in the lower 80s. Sunday, sunny, highs in the upper 80s. As we go into the new work week, a warm-up's on the way. Monday, sunny, highs in the lower 90s. And Tuesday, sunny, highs in the mid-90s. From the TV5 First Alert Weather Team, I'm meteorologist Stone Schaefer.
3: 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With the up-to-the-hour, up-to-the-minute sports, next.
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3: It was sports on WSGW. It's 5:58. Tigers having fun last night, sweeping the Athletics. 6-1, your final score. Highlighted by the very first Major League at-bat for Eduardo Valencia. In that at-bat, he crushes a home run to center field. He had just been called up to backup catcher Jake Rogers with Dylan Dingler dealing with the injury that he suffered the other day. Not on the injured list for Dylan Dingler, but listed as day-to-day. Jake Rogers and Zach McKinstry also hit home runs. Framber Valdez was lights out through seven innings, giving up just one run and striking out nine. Tigers have a five-game winning streak, going to try and extend it tonight as the Philadelphia Phillies are in town. A three-game series that starts at 6:15 with game one tonight on WSW 790 AM. Great Lakes Loons pounded the Dayton Dragons 15-7, crushing five home runs, two from Emil Morales. Loons and Dayton Dragons again from Dow Diamond tonight. NBA Summer League action for our Pistons. The 76ers beat our Pistons 101-93. World Cup, France beat Morocco 2-0 to move to the semifinals. Today's quarterfinal match is Spain versus Belgium. After yesterday's action at Wimbledon, no Americans are left standing, including Coco Gauff. She is playing in the semifinals, and she lost her match. 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
2: From ABC News, I'm Sherry Preston. The U.S. and Iran said to be continuing technical talks on a nuclear program and possible ceasefire amid renewed airstrikes all week long.
3: On the final day of a six-day funeral for former Iranian Supreme Leader Ayatollah Khamenei, who was killed in a joint U.S.-Israeli airstrike at the start of the war, massive crowds of mourners filled the streets. Some chanting threats against the president while carrying banners reading, "We will kill Trump." The Wall Street Journal reporting, Israel recently shared intelligence with the U.S. about a new Iranian plot to assassinate President Trump.
2: ABC's Karen Hua in Washington. The Harris County, Texas District Attorney's Office says it will investigate the ICE-involved shooting of a man in Houston who was Homeland Security now saying he was not the target of agents who pulled him over.
4: A Homeland Security official saying 52-year-old Lorenzo Salgado Araujo resembled the target, and officers then initiated the vehicle stop. ICE has said he didn't follow verbal commands and tried to run over an officer. Agents firing in what ICE says was self-defense, hitting him. He later died in the hospital.
2: ABC's Lana Moise. Salgado's family disputes that version of events. It could be another record-breaking hot, hot, hot weekend, says ABC meteorologist Jeff Smith.
5: An extreme heat dome forming, and that means possibly record-breaking temperatures. Billings, Montana, if it gets up to 110 on Sunday, that would actually be your all-time record high. Meanwhile, the heat continues in a big way. Las Vegas, Palm Springs, Phoenix, heat warnings in effect in those areas from California all the way up to Montana.
2: The heat also blanketing Europe. At least 12 people have died in a wildfire in southern Spain. A parasitic outbreak growing in states across the country. The cyclosporiasis bug has infected over 1,200 people in Michigan alone. Health officials continue trying to identify the source. It can take weeks for symptoms to appear. 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
11: A specially designated food day. 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We're going to have a little fun with that coming up at 620 on WSGW. With you and your morning team, you're with Charlie and Mike and Jonathan. Temperature today to reach about 82. Right now, it's 69. We have sports fun from our Tigers and Loons. That's at 6:15. Kim Komodo at 6:25 is talking about a spoiler shield for your favorite TV programs. A spoiler shield? 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Let's find out about more news in the WSGW newsroom. Here's Mike Percha.
12: Thank you, Charlie. Good morning, everyone. Saginaw County has confirmed 14 cases of acicalosporiasis as part of a broader outbreak affecting multiple Michigan counties, including Monroe, Lenawee, Wayne, since late June. The infection has now spread to areas like Shiawassee, Genesee, and Huron counties as well, and even locations in the Upper Peninsula. It's also being tracked in 17 other states. The typical year sees only about 50 cases in Michigan, making this outbreak well above normal with more than 1,000 cases reported. The Saginaw County Health Department says its communicable disease team is working to trace contaminated food sources and prevent further spread alongside routine restaurant inspections and food safety education. Cyclosporiasis is caused by a parasite usually linked to contaminated produce like bagged salad mixes, cilantro, basil, and green onions, and typically does not spread between people. Symptoms include watery diarrhea, nausea, cramping, and fatigue. Health officials recommend washing hands and produce thoroughly, sanitizing surfaces used for food prep, and refrigerating cut produce promptly. Anyone who develops symptoms is urged to see a doctor and respond to calls from the health department. A 53-year-old Aranac County man has been charged in Midland County after police say he exposed himself to a woman last year. The Midland Daily News reports Kevin Green of Alger was arraigned Wednesday on a misdemeanor count of indecent exposure. Police arrested Green June 29th after the woman told investigators she wanted to pursue charges. The allegation stems from a November 24, 2024 incident in the 1000 block of East Lawn Drive where police say Green exposed himself to a then 27-year-old woman while she was moving out of an apartment. He was released after posting a $250 bond. A pretrial hearing is scheduled for July 28th. Immediate parole eligibility is now on the table for a man who killed a Tuscola County teenager nearly 50 years ago following a resentencing hearing. According to WJRT-TV, Tuscola County Circuit Court Judge Amy Grace Gearhart expressed frustration while issuing a maximum term of 40 to 90 years for 69-year-old Melvin Garza. The new sentence comes because the Michigan Attorney General's Office missed a 2026 deadline to file a motion seeking life without parole. Garza had already served more than 41 years for the August 1976 death of 17-year-old Robin Adams, whose body was discovered in a wooded area in 1984. The resentencing follows broader court rulings declaring life terms without parole for convicted teens unconstitutional. While the victim's siblings spoke out against any leniency, the state parole board will now determine exactly when Garza leaves prison. City of Saginaw is celebrating the grand reopening of Ojibwe Island today from 11 to 1. Here is Christiana Malikar.
13: Today's event begins with a ribbon-cutting ceremony at 11 a.m., including children's activities, touch-a-truck displays, free hot dog, popcorn, and free snow cones for the first 200 attendees. Ojibwe Island has been closed since spring of 2025. While improvements were made to the parking lot, walkways, and shoreline, including the stage, band shell, and public safety features were added. City staff will also be available to answer questions and provide tours during the event. More information can be found by visiting City of Saginaw's website or their Facebook page. This is Christiana Malagata, News Radio 100.5 and 790.
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12: 10. Women involved in lawsuits against Vista Maria are taking on a new cause as the legal process plays out in the lawsuits against the now-closed residential treatment facility. The survivors of alleged abuse will be working to change the laws around the statute of limitations on sex assault cases. Right now, young victims in Michigan only have until the age of 28 to press charges. Adult age victims have just 10 years to report. Attorney Maura Scheib says this is bigger than Vista Maria.
17: Obviously, they're a huge part of the lives of my clients. It caused them tons of trauma. But Vista Maria is not alone. It's a system that failed them. Many of them went to CPS. Many of them, you know, were referred in the foster care system as well. So these girls didn't deserve the treatment. They were already traumatized. And then they went to an institution and were traumatized even more.
12: Scheib is representing women in lawsuits against the institution, says those who are over 28 years old will never see justice unless the law changes. A traffic stop in southwest Michigan turned tragic after the driver made a fatal decision. On Wednesday morning, sheriff's deputies in Van Buren County pulled over a pickup truck. When approached, they twice witnessed 41-year-old Nathan Matthews ingest an unknown substance. The driver denied doing it. During the investigation, they believe he ate methamphetamines to hide the evidence. As a precaution, they took him to a local hospital, but by the time they arrived, he was unresponsive. State police are investigating circumstances surrounding his death. A Detroit man has been arraigned on first-degree murder and felony gun charges in connection to the fatal shooting of his girlfriend at their home. 49-year-old Latoya Reeves was shot in the chest and the hand. She was taken to a local hospital where she died from her injuries. During 69-year-old Keith Custer's arraignment yesterday, Detroit corrections staff said they were told he had dementia. He didn't answer any questions throughout his appearance. Defense attorney Christina Harris says the initial meeting between her office and Custer ended without him responding to any questions.
18: I don't know for sure that this is indeed Keith Custer. He has not identified himself. The Detroit Detention Center state that they have identified him as such, and I object to his arraignment until we can properly interview him.
12: He was remanded until a probable cause hearing on July 20th. Charlie, it was a highway drive to the delivery room that turned into a roadside birth. On Wednesday night, state police say a 25-year-old Clarksville mom was on her way to the hospital. Her 24-year-old husband was driving. She gave birth inside the vehicle outside of Grand Rapids. Both the mother and the newborn appeared to be healthy and doing well. State police were thanking the Cascade Township Fire Department for helping the couple during that moment.
11: Wow. Well, you know what? When it's time for the baby to come, the baby's
12: going to come whether you're ready or not, wherever you are. Wow. But it's nice that they're doing well. They're healthy.
11: Indeed, indeed. It is 6:14 on WSGW. I was looking ahead to something from a couple of hours from now. Let's bring it back to where we're supposed to be, to the weather forecast that we have for you. The update of WNEM First Alert Meteorologist. Here is Stone Schaefer.
14: Happy Friday, everyone. For today, mostly cloudy skies to start, but gradually becoming sunny with highs in the lower 80s and a northeast wind at 5 to 10. Tonight, partly cloudy, lows in the lower 60s with a northeast wind at 5 to 15 and gusts up to 20. Saturday has partly sunny skies, gradually becoming sunny with highs in the lower 80s. Sunday, sunny, highs in the upper 80s. As we roll into the new work week, Monday will hold highs in the lower 90s with sunny skies. Tuesday, sunny skies with highs in the mid-90s, and Wednesday, sunny skies, highs in the lower 90s. From the TV5 First Alert Weather Team, I'm meteorologist Stone Schaefer.
11: Got a rising barometer of 2990, got a wind out of the north at 5. We show 69 degrees at WSGW, your connection to the Great Lakes Bay region, your connection to the world. 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
19: Warmer weather is here and
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11: Team on WSGW. As I said, Tigers baseball fun. Fun for the Tigers as a team since the Tigers won over the Athletics last night 6-1, completing a three-game sweep. But for one particular player, maybe a little extra fun.
22: Fly ball center field. This one's deep. Bolte's going back to the track at the wall. And gone! Oh, man! Eduardo Valencia, first major league at bat. He goes to the deepest part of the ballpark. Oh, it's incredible.
11: Yeah, it was incredible, Dan Dickerson. That was very special. Your first at bat, and you launched one over center field at Comerica Park. Eduardo Valencia making his major league debut. He's 26. He joined the Tigers organization back in 2018 when he was just 18 years old. He put in his time. That at-bat actually came in a pinch-hit role. His second at-bat, he got hit by a pitch. Welcome to the major leagues. Valencia, by the way, was called up to backup catcher Jake Rogers with that injury to Dylan Dingler, which turned out to be an injury that's going to be day-to-day. He's not on the injured list, Dingler, but day-to-day, so they had to have a backup catcher. To make room for Valencia, the Tigers did DFA, designate for assignment Jamai Jones. If he clears waivers, he could end up back with the Tigers in AAA. Also, Zach McKinstry launched a two-run homer, and Jake Rogers hit a solo home run. And Framber Valdez on the mound, let's not overlook this, my goodness, seven strong innings of one-run baseball, three hits, no walks, nine strikeouts. Maybe we knew how well his game was going to go last night when he struck out the side in the first inning. Tigers have won five in a row, by the way. Tigers and Phillies start a series tonight at Comerica Park, 6:15 broadcast on WSGW 790 AM. Our Great Lakes Loons had fun at Dow Diamond last night, beat the Dayton Dragons 15-7. The Loons powered by five home runs, including Emil Morales, who had four hits, including a two-run homer and a solo home run. I should say, including two home runs, a solo home run and a three-run homer. A single and a double. He was just triple shy of the cycle. Scored three times, four RBI. What a night for Emil Morales. Eduardo Quintero hit a grand slam, his second of the season. His first grand slam just came in the last week. Cameron Decker and Eduardo Guerrero both hitting each two-run home runs. And Jose Mesa had four hits. A lot of offense for the Loons last night. Loons and Dayton Dragons again tonight from Dow Diamond. Pistons were playing in the NBA Summer League in Las Vegas last night. The 76ers beat our Pistons 101-93, but it was the debut of Pistons' top draft choice, the 17th pick overall, Ibaka Okoro, who had 20 points, 4 assists, and 2 steals. Isaac Jones led the Pistons with 22. Pistons' next Summer League game comes on Sunday against Cleveland. Fun hockey note. Hockey Canada announcing its coaching and support staff for the upcoming Canada National Under-17 World Challenge Tournament. And Spirit General Manager Dave Drinkle will fill the role of Director of Operations. He's actually doing that for Team Canada Red for a third straight year. World Cup, we had quarterfinal play yesterday, and France beat Morocco 2-0, so France is into the semis. Another quarterfinal match today, you've got Spain and Belgium. At Wimbledon, no Americans are left. Yesterday, the last American woman in the singles, Coco Gauff, playing in her first Wimbledon semifinal, she lost. Taylor Townsend and her partner in women's doubles play lost. And Alexander Kovacevic and his partner lost in the men's doubles semifinals. It's sports with WSGW as we approach 6:20. Designated food day and drink day coming today and tomorrow. Anything free associated? Kinda. That's coming up.
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11: They designated with some kind of food or drink opportunity. We don't pay attention to a lot of them, but these are two of the fun ones today and tomorrow. Anything though free associated? Charlie, Mike, Jonathan, you here together on WSGW. It is 6:21. Today is National French Fry Day.
12: Ooh, all right.
11: Yeah.
12: Yum. I love some good French fries.
11: That's always a fun one. I did not know this, but it says in the latest survey, French fries actually are now the most loved food in the United States.
12: Really?
11: People actually consider them not just a snack, but just like food, beating out cheeseburgers and grilled cheese sandwiches, which are second and third.
24: I get it. Have you ever had some really good loaded fries?
12: Yeah, like good loaded fries or poutine.
24: Yeah.
12: Yeah.
11: Oh, so you're just not going to belong. Here's a fry. Let's dip it in some ketchup and eat it.
12: Oh, no, that's you.
11: Yes.
24: But... If you're going to make it a meal, you got to load them up with something.
11: Got to load it up with something. Are you then among the, it says here, the average American that eats about 17 pounds of French fries each year? Sounds like a lot.
24: That's,
12: I don't know.
24: That's a little bit above what I'm at.
12: Am I an average American? I don't know.
11: No. And so there's a big listing. This I saw in USA Today, and they did a listing of all the... free offerings. Really? Because you know what our definition of free is.
24: Yep.
11: You don't have to download anything. Don't have to join anything.
24: Don't have to buy anything
11: else. Don't have to buy anything. And of about 20 French fry deals, only one I could find that appears to be our free. And unfortunately, I don't think we have any of these in our state.
24: Oh. Yeah,
12: of course.
11: Whataburger. Whataburger. Get a free medium order of fries, no purchase necessary.
24: No That's app it. Necessary.
11: No net necessary.
24: Okay.
11: Yep. Everyone else has join app, purchase this rewards program, which I get and I understand, but it's not completely free.
24: Yep.
11: So Whataburger, unfortunately, as I said, I don't think we have any in the state.
12: The closest Whataburger to us is in Springfield and Kansas City.
11: Oh.
12: Missouri.
11: Is it worth the drive
12: for some free French fries?
24: Or should we just buy a burger somewhere else and get the fries
11: and get the fries. Yeah. That might be one of those where it's more economically feasible. Okay, now, tomorrow, I know it's Friday, but we're not here tomorrow, so we got to tell you today. You know, tomorrow's calendar date is
12: Friday.
24: Well, it is Friday.
11: Yeah. Well, that's why it's Friday.
24: Because, yeah.
11: French fries.
24: It's normally near the 11th, isn't it?
11: Well, they changed it. They changed it.
24: Yeah.
11: Just for that purpose, is to always make sure it's on a Friday.
24: Yeah.
11: But tomorrow is
12: Slurpee Day.
11: 7.
24: Oh, it is?
11: 11.
24: Yeah. 7-11.
11: And if there's any free offer that's always simply just free.
12: Yep. Free small Slurpee.
11: Don't have to do a thing.
24: And it'll be good weather for a Slurpee tomorrow.
11: Oh, yeah, it will be. It will be. Might have to visit a couple of different 7-Elevens.
12: I was just going to say the same thing. Go to 7-Eleven on one side of town, go to 7-Eleven on the other side of town.
11: Is that ethical? Is that... Hey, I suppose you're willing to travel. What the heck? But yeah, that's why, you know, we've talked 7-Eleven before from offerings, but generally when they say free, they don't mean you have to do anything. They do say that if you're interested, you can do something with the rewards, but the Slurpee, free.
24: So is it a small Slurpee or is it the fill your own cup Slurpee?
12: Another, that's a small Slurpee.
24: Yeah. Okay.
12: Yeah.
11: Small Slurpees. But, and it says that participating 7-Elevens. Find me a 7-Eleven that isn't participating. That, yeah. That would be the odd one.
24: Even some Speedways are participating.
12: That's right. Yeah, because they have 7-Eleven products.
11: And this is kind of fun, too. You can, it says here, register to try to win the Slurpee Truck VIP experience. So what is that? Apparently, if you're the winner, the Slurpee truck will come to your home and deliver you Slurpees for you and your family and friends.
12: Oh, wow.
11: That would be fun. That would be fun to have the Slurpees.
12: Is the Slurpee truck filled with, is it a giant pickup truck filled with, like, a Slurpee hot tub in the back?
24: I'm imagining.
12: Like a Slurpee cold tub.
11: Ooh.
24: I'm imagining one of those, like, big tankers that you see driving down the road just with a spigot on the back.
11: Don't have those details. I just know that that's what it says here. The Slurpee truck. Whatever kind of truck it is. We'll have to research it online, see if we can't find some pictures. So Friday today for French fries, Slurpee day tomorrow, and at least for tomorrow anyway.
12: And if you don't mind, if you get your free French fries today, whatever you have to do to get the free French fries, save them until tomorrow, reheat them, and have them with a free Slurpee.
11: Ooh, now there would be a fun way to eat the fries. Kim Commando's coming up on WSGW. She's going to tell you about a spoiler shield for your TV shows, a spoiler shield. That's next.
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11: 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The word legendary is used sometimes maybe a little too much, but it fits this artist. A song that I never knew actually started out as an instrumental in a movie. You're with Charlie and Mike and Jonathan. It is your morning team. Today's high going to be around 82. We have clouds to start, but sunshine should build throughout the day. Right now it's 69. Right now the news is brought to you by New Finish. 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In the WSW newsroom, here's Mike Percha.
12: Thank you, Charlie. Good morning, everyone. The cause of death for a 12-year-old girl remains a mystery as the Bay County Sheriff's Department investigates conflicting reports surrounding her Tuesday evening death in Cacaud Township. WJRT-TV reports Olivia Mae Marie Smith died at a local hospital after an incident at a friend's house, which a 911 dispatcher initially logged as an accidental collision into a tree. However, her family released a statement directly disputing that narrative, and authorities are reviewing allegations that she was being chased. Bay County Medical Examiner William Marone called the case atypical, noting that full autopsy results will take about 8 weeks to finalize. The family member noted Olivia had a heart condition, though it's unknown if that played a role, and investigators are asking anyone with eyewitness information or video to contact police. A wooded area near Houghton Lake was the site of Michigan's 21st workplace fatality this year after a dead tree collapsed during a vehicle recovery effort. The Michigan Occupational Safety and Health Administration reports a 38-year-old automotive technician died Tuesday from his injuries suffered when the tree fell and struck him. Investigators state the incident occurred while a strap was being secured around the tree to help free a stuck car. The technician's name and employer have not been made public at this time. Safety officials emphasize that the preliminary descriptions are subject to change as the agency continues its formal review into the incident. A cash reward of up to $1,000 is being offered for information leading to the felony arrest of a woman wanted on multiple charges, including first-degree homicide. Police say 24-year-old Liana Marie Sanchez should be considered armed and dangerous and is believed to be in the Flint area. She also faces charges of carrying a concealed weapon and felony firearm possession, according to warrants issued on July 9th. Sanchez is described as 5 feet tall and weighing 200 pounds. Anyone with information on her whereabouts is asked to contact Crime Stoppers at 1-800-422-JAIL or leave a tip on the P3 mobile app. Only tips submitted through Crime Stoppers that lead to an arrest qualify for the reward. The Père Marquette Rail Trail's 30 miles of scenic route between Midland and Clare will serve as the path for this year's Pedal to Pines event, July 23rd. Participants will gather at 6 p.m. at Emerson Park in Midland for a brief introduction before biking to Averill Preserve, where paved and rustic trails run along the Tittabawassee River. A guided hike through the preserve follows, capping off with an ice cream social courtesy of a Cottage Creamery. The event runs through 9 p.m. and is hosted by Little Forks Conservancy and the Friends of the Père Marquette Rail Trail, marking the second year for the community bike and hike gathering. Registration is required and can be completed at eventbrite.com or by calling Little Forks Conservancy office at 989-835-4886. 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
12: Governor Gretchen Whitmer has declared a state of emergency for three up north counties. Northern Michigan is continuing cleanup after heavy rain caused widespread flooding on June 29th. The governor says the state is partnering with the federal government to provide resources to Antrim, Sheboygan, and Emmett counties in the extreme north of the Lower Peninsula. The flooding caused damage to roadways, drainage system failures, and the erosion of embankments. Several state highways in northern Michigan are still closed as crews work to repair the damage. The remains of a local firefighter who died battling the Colorado wildfires has returned home. Here's Michigan News Network's Taylor Dietz.
10: A motorcade escorted the remains of fallen firefighter Emily Barker back to Metro Detroit early this morning. Fire crews lined 9 overpasses from Detroit Metro Airport through Wayne County and into Macomb County to honor her final journey. 38-year-old Barker was one of 3 federal firefighters to be killed while responding to a fire in Colorado on June 27th. The U.S. Fire Service announced her death along with Nick Hutcherson and Sydney Watson. Barker graduated from Regina High School in Warren in 2005. A memorial fund for her family remains up. Over $42,000 has been donated so far. A memorial service in Sterling Heights has been scheduled for next week. Taylor Dietz for the Michigan News Network.
12: A Macomb County woman reported missing in Florida has been found safe. Chelsea Bonnell left Michigan on May 24th when she finished a shift at Legends Detroit and used a one-way plane ticket to Miami. Her last confirmed sighting was at a Publix grocery store in Juniper, Florida, 2 days later. Her family confirmed she has been found safe through tips on social media. They say they are respecting her privacy at this time. Charlie, artificial intelligence is growing by leaps and bounds. OpenAI rolled out its new GPT 5.6 series. That's a trio of powerful models accompanied by a major voice upgrade. This time, the U.S. government reviewed the tech before it became public. CNET AI reporter Caitlin Shedrui explains what's different this time around.
13: It's a more natural and human-sounding conversation. For example, if you were to talk to Siri or Alexa, you might have to wait for the chatbot or the AI to understand what you're saying before it responds. Now with ChatGPT, it can listen and speak at the same time.
12: Shadrawi says she thinks that companies, cybersecurity research organizations, and watchdog groups are making sure major investments are into the technology is safe.
11: It can listen and speak at the same time.
12: I think it's supposed to simulate a more natural conversation as opposed to, like, ask a question, wait a second, get an answer.
11: Is it a good thing or a bad thing? Technology.
12: I guess it all depends on what you use it for.
11: Bingo. How many times have you said that, especially when it comes to technology? It is 6:38 on WSGW. Let's find out what technology says about the weather. 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
17: Good Friday morning, everyone. This is Meteorologist Stone Schaefer. For today, mostly cloudy skies to start. but by the afternoon will become sunny with highs in the lower 80s and a northeast wind at 5 to 10. Tonight, partly cloudy, lows in the lower 60s with a northeast wind at 5 to 10, gusts up to 20 with winds calming throughout the night. Heading into our weekend, Saturday holds partly sunny skies to start the day, but by the end of the afternoon, sunny skies, highs in the lower 80s with a northeast wind at 5 to 10 with mostly clear skies carrying over into Saturday night with lows in the upper 50s and a northeast wind at 5 to 10. Sunday continues sunny skies with highs in the upper 80s, with Sunday also holding mostly clear skies and lows in the lower 60s. As we head into the new work week, a warm-up looks to be on the way. Monday will have sunny skies and highs in the lower 90s with mostly clear skies Monday night with lows in the upper 60s. Tuesday looks to be the warmest day of the week with sunny skies. Dew points could start to climb and highs in the upper 90s. Tuesday night, partly cloudy, lows in the lower 70s.

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2: 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Friday mornings, those flashback songs we have. Going back those 10-year decade increments. Finding those number one songs that we say stand the test of time, or maybe songs that are long forgotten. Maybe the same thing for the artists and the groups that perform those songs. Maybe still around performing, and maybe no longer performing, maybe no longer with us. This legend's no longer with us, but he left us a number one song from 60 years ago. A legend, and when we say legend, we think that, yeah, Frank Sinatra fits as a legend. 60 years ago, for 1 week, Frank number one was Strangers in the Night.

0: must have you.
1: Yeah, unseated the Beatles at number one with Paperback Writer. Remember, we did that. The Beatles were number one, then Frank was number one, and then the Beatles returned at number one.
2: Well, if anybody's going to unseat the Beatles.
1: It takes a legend like Frank Sinatra. 60 years ago, that for 1 week, Frank was number one. This song's got so much to it. I don't even know if I've had time, but we're going to try and squeeze into some of the fun with this song. I mean, this was huge for Frank, too. Not just number one in this country. Number one in Argentina, Australia, Austria, Belgium, Brazil, France, Ireland, Italy, the Philippines, Spain, Switzerland, the UK, and West Germany.
3: You know it's a lot when you got to go in alphabetical order like that.
1: Exactly. I never knew it was originally an instrumental song. It was from the soundtrack to a movie titled A Man Could Get Killed. And the music was written by German composer Bert Kampfert, who we gave some attention to a number of months ago when he had one of those instrumental songs we featured at number one. So it was an instrumental song. Now, Frank's producer, his name is Jimmy Bowen, liked the sound of the song and said, you know what? If you put lyrics to that, I can get Frank Sinatra to sing it.
3: Wow. What a thing to assert.
1: And so they did. Apparently two sets of lyrics were produced. Frank hated them both. Then some other songwriters stepped in, Charles Singleton and Eddie Snyder, and they wrote lyrics, which they did based on the movie. The principal characters were James Garner and Melina McCurry, who exchanged glances at a bar and became lovers at the end of the film. Essentially, Strangers in the Night. Exchanging glances. As much as this song was number one, Frank's recording won him a Grammy for Male Pop Vocal Performance, a Grammy for Record of the Year, a Grammy Award for Best Arrangement Accompanying a Vocalist or Instrumentalist. I mean, this thing was just... In 2008, it was elected into the Grammy Hall of Fame. Huge.

0: A number of people have claimed ownership of the song, aside from Burt Kampfert. There's like three examples listed. All three of them, no proof. So apparently their claims going unfounded. Another, I find this the one that's funny. A number of artists apparently recorded the song before Frank did. I didn't know that. I thought his producer got a hold of it for words. Where apparently what happened was the people that did the words released the song for use for other artists.
1: We really just want to see if anybody else could do it before we give it to Frank Sinatra. You know, that guy, we don't know how good he's going to be.
0: Well, again, Jimmy Bowen, the guy I mentioned, is Frank's producer, the guy who's originally trying to get the song, ran into Jack Jones, famous singer, for a lot of people most famous doing the Love Boat theme. Jack apparently told Frank's producer, hey, I got this song, Strangers of the Night, I'm going to be recording and releasing it. Bowen goes into panic mode. He's going to do it before Frank does. Bowen contacts an arranger. You need to come up with a version for Frank to do. Bowen had already arranged a recording session with 35-piece orchestra members because he was going to have Dean Martin do some recording.
1: Oh.
0: Says, Dean, come to the studio later. Frank's got something he's got to do. Brings in Frank. 1 hour later, the song's recorded in a couple of different parts. He works all night to splice it together.
1: Get it out there now.
0: The next morning, couriers are giving acetate copies.
1: Really?
0: Flown to radio stations in all top 50 markets across the country. So it hits the airways before Jack's contact. Can you believe that?
1: That's an awesome story.
0: That is. The more I read that, I'm like, this sounds like some kind of Frank Sinatra move.
1: Yeah.
0: And for fun, one of the guitarists in that orchestra, by the way, was some guitarist named Glenn Campbell.
2: Oh, really?
0: That's kind of cool, too.
2: That's awesome.
0: That is. That's a lot of fun.
1: Anything in there about what Jones had to say about...
0: No, although it does say that Jones did record it. Never charted.
1: Well, I wonder why.
0: Yeah, I mean, after Frank makes it a huge hit like that, I mean, anything after that is like...
1: Pfft. Oh, you're covering Frank Sinatra? Okay.
0: Yeah. Oh, man. One of the most memorable parts of the song, Frank's scat improvisation at the end, when he did his doobie-doobie-doos, da-da-da-da-da, doobie-doobie-doo, da, just kind of filling up, which they left in. The story behind that gets fun, too. When CBS TV executive Frank Silverman hears the song, he's on a red-eye flight. He's heading to a developmental meeting for a brand-new animated TV show. He likes the doobie-doobie-doos. Thought it was catchy and fun.
1: No way.
0: Yes. You want to guess? You want to say it?
1: Scooby-dooby-doo?
0: Scooby-dooby-doo.
3: Scooby-dooby-doo, where are you? We got some work to do.
0: That's
3: now
0: where Scooby-Doo's name came from. Because Fred Silverman liked the doobie-doobie-doos. Apparently, in the working of the Scooby-Doo is actually going to be a dog called Too Much. Listed as a bongo-playing dog.
1: What?
2: That would be too much.
0: Apparently, Too Much apparently was a phrase used in the 60s for things like that were like over the top, just far out. You know?
1: Oh, you're just too much.
0: Yeah, so that's what they were going to call the dog. But again, Fred Silverman heard doobie-doobie-doo and said, let's rework this. And that's how Scooby-Doo became Scooby-Doo.
1: Wow.
0: Isn't that fun? That makes the whole song even more fun.
2: Yeah, and Scooby-Doo wasn't too much. Scrappy-Doo was too much.
0: Yeah. Sorry, Scrappy, but yeah. Oh, by the way, I didn't mention that it was from an instrumental. Burt Kampfert. Here's the actual instrumental song, the very first one, from the movie, what was the name of the movie again? A Man Who Could Get Killed. Ooh. So here we go. Here's how the instrumental sounded.

0: It's a nice instrumental, but that's got to be one heck of an ear from Sinatra's producer to go, we need lyrics to this.
1: Well, when I think of some of the music that Frank had been famous for, a lot of those orchestral-sounding songs,
0: I
1: could hear Frank doing something with some words to this.
0: Mm-hmm.
1: Which he did.
2: That's why we can hear it.
1: 60 years ago, when Sinatra's version of Strangers of the Night hit number one for 1 week.
0: That's a crazy story.
1: Isn't it, though? Like I said, the more, it's like, I don't have time for all these stories involved with the song. I mean, who knew? One song. I had no clue in all of that, but that's just, it's a lot of fun. A lot of fun. Which is what we hope the flashback song's all about. Musical fun on WSGW. Let's start going up to the hour. 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
4: Good morning for Michigan News Source. I'm David Barr. While the race for the August 4th primary continues, Senate candidate Abdul El-Sayed repeats his belief that big PAC money should be removed from politics. To date, very little, if any, PAC money has been donated directly to his campaign, yet that didn't stop him from receiving hundreds of thousands of dollars from ACT Blue. ACT Blue is an organization that raises money for candidates, then has the donation listed individually on FEC forms. A large percentage of El-Sayed's ACT Blue donors are not from Michigan. Severe winter conditions have led to widespread signs of starvation in Michigan's Upper Peninsula white-tailed deer population. That's according to wildlife biologists from the Michigan DNR. This past winter marked the third severe winter in the region in the past 5 years and was the fourth most severe since 2003. Michigan farmers will soon have more freedom to repair their own John Deere equipment. Katie Hyde explains.
5: Attorney General Dana Nessel and the Federal Trade Commission announced a settlement Thursday. It requires Deere and Company to give farmers and independent repair shops access to the same software and repair tools used by authorized dealers. The agreement lasts 10 years. It comes after allegations that the company unfairly restricted repairs, forcing farmers to pay higher dealer costs. The settlement also requires oversight to ensure Deere complies. For Michigan News Source, I'm Katie Hyde.
4: And the Sleeping Bear National Lakeshore will see more law enforcement. The National Parks Service will conduct a series of highly visible traffic enforcement operations at the park. The goal is to promote safe driving and reduce crashes in the area. It will be coordinated with local and state law enforcement partners. Rangers and other agencies will focus on traffic safety violations, including seatbelt use, speeding, and impaired driving. David Barr, Michigan News Source.
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9: Investors are bracing today for a major stock launch and the first airline earnings for the spring quarter. 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
10: Just like last quarter, a lot of big, big, big winners and a few big, big, big losers, and it's going to be a stock picker's market. I think we have to stay the course through it, though, because on average, I think everything's going to be up. It's just not going to be the smooth ride that we would all love.
9: Delta Airlines reports earnings today. Investors will be looking for Delta's forecast. Chipmaker SK Hynix, based in South Korea, is expected to start trading in the U.S. today on the NASDAQ. The listing will make it easier for U.S. investors to access the company. That's your Fox Business Report. I'm Jenny Coselda. Invested in you.
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1: Here's that up to the hour, up to the minute weather forecast now on WSGW. WNEM First Alert meteorologist Stone Schaefer at 6:56.
14: Friday will start out with some cloud cover, but by the afternoon, skies will clear with sunny skies and highs in the lower 80s. Saturday, partly sunny with more sunshine in the afternoon, highs in the lower 80s. Sunday, sunny, highs in the upper 80s. As we go into the new work week, a warm-up's on the way. Monday, sunny, highs in the lower 90s. And Tuesday, sunny, highs in the mid-90s. From the TV5 First Alert Weather Team, I'm meteorologist Stone Schaefer.
1: 69 degrees at WSGW. As we continue up to the hour, got the up-to-the-minute sports next.
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1: 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It is 6:58. Tigers beat the Athletics 6-1 last night. Framber Valdez, 7 innings of one-run baseball, strikes out 9. Tigers crushed 3 home runs, including Eduardo Valencia. In his first Major League at-bat, he hit a home run. Zach McKinstry and Jake Rogers go yard. Tigers have won 5 in a row after sweeping the Athletics. Now welcome the Philadelphia Phillies to town. 6:15 tonight for game 1 of the 3 on WSGW, 790 AM. Great Lakes Loons pound the Dayton Dragons 15-7, crushing 5 home runs, 2 by Emil Morales. Loons and Dayton Dragons again from Dow Diamond tonight. Pistons playing NBA Summer League. And Philadelphia beat our Pistons 101-93. It was the debut for Pistons rookie Abuka Okori, and he had 20 points. Pistons will play Cleveland on Sunday next in that summer league. World Cup soccer, you had France defeating Morocco 2-0. That was a quarterfinal game, so France is into the semifinals. Spain and Belgium play today in another quarterfinal match. Coco Gauff in her first women's Wimbledon semifinal match yesterday, and she lost. News is coming up next on WSGW. It is 6:59.
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21: From ABC News, I'm Sherry Preston. The Harris County Prosecutor.

0: prosecutor's office in Houston launching its own investigation into the ICE-involved fatal shooting of an undocumented immigrant who had been living in the U.S. for more than 30 years. That probe, separate from the one Homeland Security is conducting, says ABC's Jim Ryan.
1: After meeting with the family of Lorenzo Salgado Araujo, Harris County District Attorney Sean Teer says his office is looking into the possibility that the ICE agents who killed the 52-year-old committed state crimes, including murder. He tells Houston Public Media,
2: "We are going to investigate it, and if someone committed that crime, you don't get to hide behind a badge."
1: Teer says he's at a disadvantage because DHS has control over the evidence. ICE says its agents acted in self-defense after Salgado Araujo tried to run them over in his van. Jim Ryan, ABC News.
0: A wildfire in Spain has killed at least a dozen people, making it one of the deadliest on record there. Soaring temperatures once again gripping much of the country. There could be more record-breaking heat in this country as well over the weekend. The U.S. and Iran said to be still working on technical negotiations over Iran's nuclear program. However, says ABC's Karen Waugh,
3: tensions remain high in the Middle East. The U.S. now expanding its targets beyond military sites, striking a railroad bridge that Iran says it quickly repaired. Iran responded with its own wave of missiles and explosive drones, targeting U.S. forces across the region, including Bahrain, Kuwait, and Jordan.
0: A nominating convention for the Democrats' next Senate candidate in Maine will begin on Monday. Now that Graham Plattner has pulled his name off the ballot, this man in Portland says he's not sure who to consider next.
4: I don't know. Yeah, I don't like Susan Collins. I don't like the baggage she carries. But I don't know.
0: A former girlfriend accusing Plattner of sexual assault, which he denies, along with other allegations that have surfaced in recent days. You're listening to ABC News.
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13: Is it possible that there finally will be a permanent time for the country of the United States of America? No more time changing? Is it possible? Could be closer than ever. Give you the update coming up on WSW at 7:20. Weather forecast. Today's high somewhere around 82, and it should be eventually sunny. Got some clouds to start, but sun builds as the day goes along. Right now it's 68. Here with Charlie and Mike and Jonathan. Sports news at 7:15, including the fun Tigers from last night, including for one particular player. Bill O'Reilly's got commentary coming up at 7:25. He's talking about communism in America. All that is on the way. The news, as it continues now, into the WSW newsroom we go. Here's Mike Percho.
14: Thank you, Charlie. Good morning, everyone. Saginaw County has confirmed 14 cases of cyclosporiasis as part of a broader outbreak affecting multiple Michigan counties, including Monroe, Lenawee, and Wayne in southeast Michigan, since late June. The infection has now spread to areas like Shiawassee, Genesee, and Huron counties as well, and even in locations in the Upper Peninsula. The infection is also being tracked in 17 other states. The typical year sees only about 50 cases in Michigan, making this outbreak well above normal, with more than 1,000 cases reported. The Saginaw County Health Department says its communicable disease team is working to trace contaminated food sources and prevent further spread, alongside routine restaurant inspections and food safety education. Cyclosporiasis is caused by a parasite usually linked to contaminated produce such as bagged salad mixes, cilantro, basil, and green onions, and typically isn't spread by human-to-human contact. Symptoms include watery diarrhea, nausea, cramping, and fatigue. Health officials recommend washing hands and produce thoroughly, sanitizing surfaces used for food prep, and refrigerating cut produce promptly. Anyone who does develop symptoms is urged to see a doctor and respond to calls from the health department. A fatal two-vehicle collision on Wednesday evening in Kilcullen Township remains under investigation after a local motorcyclist was killed. Bay County Sheriff's deputies say the crash occurred around 5:35 p.m. Wednesday at the intersection of Old Kilcullen Road and M13. Police say an 81-year-old man driving a 2009 Lincoln MKX stopped at a stop sign and pulled forward into the right northbound lane to check for traffic. The driver did not see the oncoming 1982 Suzuki motorcycle and struck the operator, 53-year-old Herbert Steger. Bystanders attempted life-saving measures, but Steger was pronounced dead. Police say Steger was not wearing a helmet at the time of the crash. Crime Stoppers is looking for information on an unsolved murder. On July 9, 2011, 68-year-old Pablo Lopez was found shot to death in his home in the 2500 block of Kansas Avenue in Flint. A reward of up to $10,000 is being offered for information leading to an arrest and conviction in the case. Family is offering some of that reward. Only information leading to an arrest will be eligible for the reward. Anyone with information can submit tips to Crime Stoppers at 1-800-422-JAIL or on the P3 mobile app. Hancock and Ames Street are currently under reconstruction between North Michigan Avenue and North Niagara. The work started yesterday and is expected to last until about October 30th as part of a reconstruction project. During this time, both Hancock and Ames are closed through traffic. Motorists detoured around the work site. Access for emergency vehicles will be maintained at all times. Again, Hancock and Ames closed between North Michigan Avenue and North Niagara from now until October 30th. Please follow the posted detour or find an alternate route if possible. United We Go will host its annual IM Youth Fashion Show on this Saturday at the Fashion Square Mall. Here is Christiana Malacara.
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14: 7-Eleven. Michigan is outperforming powerhouse rival states like Florida, Georgia, and Indiana when it comes to attracting new jobs and businesses. CNBC's annual competitiveness review places Michigan at number 6 in the country for the year. The state also held on to its number 4 ranking, specifically for the low cost of doing business, which tracks corporate tax climates, utilities, and wages. Economic leaders say the high score proves Michigan's skilled workforce and infrastructure investments are delivering results despite tough global supply chain conditions. Unemployment rates are up in 15 of Michigan's 18 labor markets. Here is Ryan Recker.
19: The numbers are looking at the month of May, released by the Michigan Department of Technology, Management, and Budget. In West Michigan, Grand Valley State University economic researcher Brian Long said his latest survey shows that June is looking better.
20: Our June index of employment in the West Michigan industrial market posted positive, which roughly corresponds with the modest improvement in employment numbers that we've been getting at Lansing. However, the official West Michigan unemployment index is still about a full percentage point higher than it was just 2 years ago.
19: Overall, Michigan's regional unemployment rates range from 4.3 to 6.4%. That's above the national average. Ryan Recker for the Michigan News Network.
14: Michigan is one of multiple states to reach a multi-million dollar settlement with Cash App over deceptive practices. Attorney General Dana Nessel says Cash App's parent company, Block Incorporated, misled customers about the app's safety, did not protect users from fraud, and failed to provide fraud protection. Examples listed in the complaint include Cash App not having a phone number for years, meaning users who searched for one often ended up calling fake numbers run by scammers. Users were encouraged to post their cash tag online for a chance to win a weekly prize. Scammers would contact people claiming they won to get access to their login information. Nessel says the state will receive more than $900,000 from the settlement. Charlie, there's a unique festival happening tonight and on Saturday in Lansing. It's called Scrap Fest. It's an eco art festival where artists create sculptures out of scrap metal. Co-director Mike Bass explains how it works.
21: The teams, they get an hour to pick up to 500 pounds of scrap metal from Freeland and in Old Town Lansing. And then they get 1 month to make a sculpture. And then what you see in mid-July, we close down the main street, Turner Road in Old Town Lansing, and we line the street with all the sculptures.
14: The sculptures are judged. Winners receive cash prizes and trophies. Bass says that they have live music, food trucks, and the sculptures are for sale at a silent auction.
13: That sounds like fun, actually.
14: Yeah.
13: Scrap Fest. What a great way to reuse stuff that isn't going to be used.
14: I've seen some pretty amazing sculptures made out of scrap metal.
13: Have you?
14: Yeah. Oh, yeah.
13: It's amazing that, you know, I'd see just a pile of scrap.
14: When I was in college, there was a guy who had done welding all his life, and he decided he was just going to start taking art classes, and he started making sculptures out of scrap metal, you know, welding them together.
13: The people could see that, and you know, as I said, most people, I just see a pile of scrap, and other people's, oh, you know what that is? Give me a few hours. That's awesome. Scrap Fest. Weather forecast. Here's the update of WNEM. First Alert meteorologist, it is Stone Schaefer.
1: Happy Friday, everyone. For today, mostly cloudy skies to start, but gradually becoming sunny with highs in the lower 80s and a northeast wind at 5 to 10. Tonight, partly

0: cloudy lows in the lower 60s with a northeast wind at 5 to 15 and gusts up to 20. Saturday has partly sunny skies, gradually becoming sunny with highs in the lower 80s. Sunday, sunny highs in the upper 80s. As we roll into the new work week, Monday will hold highs in the lower 90s with sunny skies. Tuesday, sunny skies with highs in the mid-90s. And Wednesday, sunny skies, highs in the lower 90s. From the TV5 First Alert Weather Team, I'm meteorologist Stone Schaefer.
1: Rising barometer 2991, northeast wind is 3, it's 68 at WSGW, your connection to the Great Lakes Bay region, your connection to the world. 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Perhaps we'll do more in the future, but for now, sold out. We have the updated sports for you on WSGW. And it includes Detroit Tigers baseball, a fun win over the Athletics last night. The Tigers sweeping the Athletics, a 6-1 score. Framber Valdez strikes out the side in the first. That kind of set the tone for the night. He goes 7 innings of 1-run baseball, 3 hits, no walks, and 9 strikeouts. Meanwhile, the support from his Tigers offense, including a very special moment in that Tigers offense.
2: Fly ball center field. This one's deep. Bolte's going back to the track at the wall. And gone! Oh, man! Eduardo Valencia, first major league at bat. He goes to the deepest part of the ballpark. Oh, it's incredible.
1: Oh, it was indeed incredible. This kid he joined the Tigers organization back in 2018, 8 years ago when he was 18, and now he's 26 and getting that home run in his major league debut and to straightaway center. Came up a second time, got hit by a pitch. Welcome to the big leagues. Valencia, by the way, was called up. He was in the game. Dylan Dingler, remember we talked about his injury. Dylan Dingler is not on the injured list, but he's listed as day-to-day, so the Tigers needed to call up a catcher to back up Jake Rogers. Jake Rogers, by the way, hit a solo home run. Zach McKinstry, a two-run homer, too. Oh, and the Tigers did designate for assignment Jamai Jones to make room for Valencia on the roster. If he clears waivers, he could end up with the Tigers back in AAA, and we'll find out. Tigers now with 5 straight victories, and since the start of June, a 21-12 record, the best in the American League. Getting ready for the Philadelphia Phillies tonight, tomorrow, and Sunday. 6:15 tonight on WSW 790 AM. Loons beat Dayton 15-7, crushing 5 home runs. You had Emil Morales hitting 2 of those. He had 4 hits overall, plus a solo home run, a 3-run home run, a single, a double. He was a triple short of the cycle. 3 runs scored, 4 RBI. Eduardo Quintero, he hit a grand slam, his second grand slam of the season. His first came just about a week ago. And Cameron Decker and Eduardo Guerrero both hit 2-run home runs. Jose Mesa with 4 hits. Lots of offense in a 15-7 Loons win. Loons and Dragons from Dow Diamond tonight. Pistons in the NBA Summer League. Philadelphia 101, Pistons 93. It was the debut of Pistons rookie Abuka Okori, who had 20 points and 4 assists and 2 steals. Remember, he was the number 1 pick for the Pistons, number 17 overall. Isaac Jones led for the Pistons with 22. Pistons on Sunday play again in the NBA Summer League against Cleveland. A fun note from hockey. Hockey Canada announcing its coaching and support staffs for Canada's national under-17 teams for the World Challenge in Oakville, Ontario. And Spirit General Manager Dave Drinkle, for a third straight year, will fill the Director of Operations role with Team Canada Red. World Cup.

0: Up in a quarterfinal match yesterday, France beat Morocco 2-0, and France is in the semifinals. Another quarterfinal match today, Spain and Belgium. Wimbledon, all the Americans are out. Yesterday, Coco Gauff lost in her semifinal. Taylor Townsend, playing in women's doubles with her partner, lost in the quarterfinals. And Alexander Kovacevic, he lost in men's doubles with his partner in the semifinals. With your sports on WSDW as we approach 7:21. Coming up, is it possible we might finally have just one time, no time changes anymore? It's possible. We'll tell you what's going on coming up next.
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3: 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A correct alignment also reduces rolling resistance on your tires for better fuel mileage.
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0: Next week, the U.S. House of Representatives is set to vote on a bill to make daylight saving time the permanent time in the United States of America.
4: Here we go again.
0: Yeah. Thus, though, is advanced a little bit further than it has. I miss this. It says here in May that the House Energy and Commerce Committee actually voted 48-1. There's some bipartisanship.
5: That's a
0: there. Yeah.
5: Big committee.
0: Yeah. When you think about it, good point. This is the Sunshine Protection Act. This is something that's been around for a while. It keeps getting introduced, but always gets stuck. So the proposal is again from the House. The Senate last voted on this back in 2022 and voted unanimously to make daylight saving time permanent, but the House never took it up.
5: Okay, so this has already been passed by the Senate, or is this a new
0: bill? They'd have to repass it because it's a couple years ago.
5: Yeah, okay.
4: But
6: different session of Congress.
5: Yep.
0: But this is the key here is it's the House, which didn't do anything, has done something now. So the question is not that the House did this. I mean, the Senate is going to do it this time.
4: This isn't that half-hour change, is it?
0: No.
5: Good.
0: And this is for what we're on now, for daylight saving time to be the permanent time. You're getting a pushback already. Yay, it keeps it lighter later. Nay, because it's going to be dark in some places up until 9 o'clock in the morning when you get into those winter months and things like that, you know, just depending on your location. So there's some pushback. But just for the fact that you got the House got out of committee. So no guarantee. President Trump supports, so if it did get to his desk, there's no question he would sign it. It's just a matter of getting it there. But it's been a while since we had it actually go to a House vote. I did not know that, and maybe we've talked about this, but maybe I've forgotten because there's been so much conversation about it, that there was actually year-round daylight saving time that was enacted in 1974.
5: Really?
0: But it proved deeply unpopular, and Congress repealed it later in the same year. So that's how quickly the pushback came then.
5: Hmm.
0: Will the same type of thing happen now? I don't know. You know, and I'm thinking, you know, so we're talking 1974. Were there surveys available? Were the communications available as much as we hear now, the instant feedback? Or did they think, hey, we think the country's... And then they started to hear once it became a law. I don't know, but we'll find out.
5: That's tough because, yeah, staying dark that late in the morning stinks.
0: Yeah, it does. There's something pleasant about, you know, for us especially, we can see it here because we're here so early, but, you know, at 5:45 in the morning, we're already looking at, you know, daylight.
5: Yeah.
0: Although that's starting to change a little bit, if you haven't noticed, now that we've gotten past the summer solstice. I'm an advocate for the later myself, just for personal purposes. You know, it's always going to come that way, your personal, you know, reasonings. But, and I, frankly, it doesn't bother me anyway. For a lot of people, though, where you have the effects of the twice a year time changes, we'll find out. Doesn't say what day, by the way. Just says sometime next week the House is supposed to vote. Stay tuned. So maybe, perhaps, as we go throughout the entire year, when we say, like right now, it's 7:25, it always will be 7:25.
5: Could be. If you care enough, email your congressperson.
0: Yeah. Bill O'Reilly's coming up. He's talking about communism in America. That's on the way next.
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10: 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Don't let yourself become a victim. On this Friday, I'm thinking about the growing spectre of communism in America. The Marxists are causing trouble. And this took me by surprise. I did not expect the emerging anti-capitalist movement in our country. Why? Because most Americans live pretty well. Even poor people have much more than middle-class people in most of the world. Now, this week, the godfather of socialism, Senator Bernie Sanders, quoted Mao Zedong, the Chinese chairman who is the worst mass murderer in history. If you read my book, Confronting Evil, we document that. And that's who Sanders wants to emulate? If you are a wealthy person and the communists consider you a so-called oligarch, then they're coming after you. This is what communism is. The government controls what we, the people, have and what we do. There is no freedom in Mao's utopia. The second in command is Zoran Mamdani. It amazes me how many New Yorkers voted for a hardcore Marxist to run the nation's largest city. Those voters will soon be sorry. Communism USA is a growing movement, but it is very dangerous. 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
0: Hey, we have to do an update on a fun contest. A couple of actually fun contests. One is directly with you and WSGW, and the other has to do with a national contest that we are pushing to make Michigan number one. We'll have that for you coming up on WSGW with your morning team. You're with Charlie and Mike and Jonathan at 7:30. Going to get some morning sunshine breaking through the morning clouds. We'll get some sunshine and eventually just a high of 82 with a sunny sky today. A nice weekend ahead, it sounds like. We'll get to the forecast. Right now it's 68. Could be 82 for a high. 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In the WSGW Newsroom now, here's Mike Percha.
4: Thank you, Charlie. Good morning, everyone. A missed deadline by the Michigan Attorney General's office has resulted in an immediate parole eligibility for a 69-year-old man who killed a Tuscola County teenager nearly 50 years ago. Current court standards dictate that life sentences without parole for convicted teenagers are unconstitutional, which prompted the resentencing of Melvin Garza. WJRT-TV reports during the hearing, Tuscola County Circuit Court Judge Amy Grace Gearhart expressed frustration before issuing a maximum possible sentence of 40 to 90 years. Garza has already served more than 41 years behind bars for the August 1976 death of 17-year-old Robin Adams, whose body was discovered in a wooded grave in 1984. Family members of the victim appeared in court to oppose any leniency, but the Michigan Department of Corrections and the Parole Board will now determine when Garza is released. More than 7 months after an alleged indecent exposure incident was reported, a 53-year-old Aranet County man has been arraigned in Midland County. According to the Midland Daily News, Kevin Green faces a misdemeanor charge tied to a November 24, 2024 complaint on the 1,000 block of East Lawn Drive. Police say a then 27-year-old woman reported Green exposed himself while she was moving out of an apartment. Officers arrested Green June 29th. Under Michigan law, indecent exposure charges may be filed within 6 years of the alleged offense. Saginaw County Chief Circuit Court Judge Julie Gafke is warning residents about a phone scam after a local woman lost $4,000. The woman told the court on Wednesday a caller demanded payment for missing jury duty, instructing her to deposit cash into a cryptocurrency ATM at the Marathon gas station. A scam typically starts with an unsolicited call from someone claiming to represent the sheriff's department, threatening arrest until a fine is paid immediately. Some callers use the name of a former deputy for credibility, and the scheme has recently expanded to include callers posing as U.S. Marshals, citing federal jury duty. Gafke says the court only notifies jurors by mail, and residents should never send money to anyone claiming to be police or court officials by phone. The Barb Smith Suicide Resource and Response Network is hosting its 24th annual Walk for Hope on August 2nd. Christiana Malakara has the details.
12: The walk run will be held at Saginaw Valley State University. The event raises funds for suicide prevention training, mental health education, and community resources. 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
4: Five. Huron Clinton Metro Parks officials are announcing $15 million in improvements coming to Lake St. Clair Metro Park in Harrison Township. Some of the highlights include a reopening of the North Marina, expanding accessibility throughout the park, new trail connections, and advancing sustainability initiatives. Jerry Gregg from St. Clair Shores frequents the park.
15: I love that there's quiet places like the Nature Center and the Boardwalk and, you know, quiet places like that, but there's also activities for families, and I love to see families out here enjoying, you know, the splash zone and the volleyball, and then you got the pickleball, and you know, there's just something for everybody here.
4: Park officials say the North Marina will open again after 8 years with its 78 boat slips for temporary docking, almost double its existing capacity. It will also include some new lighting designed to keep fish flies away. Another city is saying goodbye to Flock. Westland City Councilwoman Melissa Sampe says over the past several months, many residents attended meetings, asking questions, sharing concerns, and spoke out about privacy concerns around Flock and Flock cameras. Sampe says the council was deeply divided on the issue. The Westland police chief then decided not to bring Flock camera contract renewal before city council for a vote. The cameras are located mainly around Ford Road and capture license plates and vehicle information. Many supporters say the information is only available for a limited time and is not used for anything notorious. It started with a brooding chicken missing while her chicks hatched and ended with 20 of them disappearing. Grosse Pointe Park's Ribbon Farms 4-H maintains a coop for 24 chickens and some geese at the Full Circle Foundation's Detroit Garden. During the holiday weekend, the majority of the chickens went missing. They were eventually found in a makeshift coop that was set up on an unsuspecting homeowner's property. One of the leaders of Ribbon Farms 4-H, Wendy Jerome, says the brooding chicken was the only one that died. They're not sure what happened, but they do believe a dog may have gotten into the coop. She says that the babies are safe.
16: We're not sure what happened. It could have been, there was reports that maybe a dog had gotten into their makeshift coop that they were being held in, but she did end up passing away. But we're fostering them. We're calling them Annie and Oliver, and they're doing really well, and we'll introduce them into the flock when they're big and old enough.
4: She says it appears middle school age children were responsible. Instead of pressing charges, the club would like to have them join the group and learn how to safely care for the animals. And Charlie, hundreds of swimmers are plunging into the Detroit River this morning for a good cause. The Motor City Mile Open Water Swim begins just before 9 o'clock at the Belle Isle Beach House, part of the 8th annual Swim Across America. All money raised from the swim goes to the Michigan Rogel Cancer Center. Swim Across America has raised more than $150 million for cancer research since 1987.
0: Wow. Sounds like it could be fun, especially since I think it's going to be a warm day. If you're going to be jumping in the Detroit River, we'll make sure that the weather cooperates for the cause. Mike, thank you. It is 7:39 at WSW. Warm around here if you want to jump in the river. As the forecast plays out, it is with WNEM First Alert meteorologist Matthew. 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Now with WNEM First Alert meteorologist Stone Schaefer.
5: Happy Friday, everyone. For today, mostly cloudy skies to start, but gradually becoming sunny with highs in the lower 80s and a northeast wind at 5 to 10. Tonight, partly cloudy, lows in the lower 60s with a northeast wind at 5 to 15 and gusts up to 20. Saturday has partly sunny skies, gradually becoming sunny with highs in the lower 80s. Sunday, sunny, highs in the upper 80s. As we roll into the new work week, Monday will hold highs in the lower 90s with sunny skies. Tuesday, sunny skies with highs in the mid-90s. And Wednesday, sunny skies, highs in the lower 90s. From the TV5 First Alert Weather Team, I'm meteorologist Stone Schaefer.
0: It's a rising barometer. It's 2991. It's northeast wind at 3, showing some sunshine. 68 degrees at WSGW, your connection to the Great Lakes Bay region and your connection to the

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0: 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Time is 7:44. A couple of special broadcasts I want to talk about today. Art Lewis is going to be out at Miles Market. The official address is 6235 Gratiot. That's where Gratiot and M47 meet there in Saginaw Township. This is going to be fun because starting today, actually it started yesterday and going through the weekend, is the sand sculpture.
6: Oh, that's this weekend?
0: Yeah. The 6th annual Saginaw Sand Fest. Yesterday, going through the 11th, going through tomorrow. This is where you know how we talk about, I mean, Zunder Snowfest, snow sculptures, ice sculpture, same thing. But it's sand sculptures. It's really cool. And they've got 48 participants this year from four carving divisions, from amateur to professional. And you have a chance to witness the sculpturing as it goes on and, of course, enjoy them afterwards. There'll be some food, some music, admission's free. Art Lewis will have more about that because that's where he's going to broadcast today from 9 until 11:30. And it's at Miles Market. Going to be a lot of fun.
6: It's National French Fry Day, too, and they have some amazing monster fries.
0: Oh. Now, there's a way to celebrate.
6: Yeah.
7: I thought you were going to say sand fries.
6: You might be able to get some from one of the contestants, but they're not keen on sharing their sand.
0: Maybe they could sculpt a bag of French fries.
6: Is that just sand and salt? And
0: I don't know. Also this morning, Terry Henney's going to be out. Terry is going to be at the Midland Antique Tractor Grounds and getting ready to preview the annual event that's going on. It's being his broadcast made possible through Steiner Tractor. And Terry will check in during the Focus Show at 11, then broadcast his farm show from the Midland Antique Tractor Grounds. So Art and Terry both out later on this morning. 7:45 on WSGW. We might have it this time at some point in the last week. talked about this. I know we did yesterday, but at a different

0: time. I want to make sure that we are pushing our audience at this particular time to help Michigan be number one in the Best Cruiser Contest, the contest that features all 50 states and photos of the state police cars put up for vote by the public to find out which cars will appear on the next calendar and which one will be number one to not only be on the calendar but be featured on the cover and, of course, then have bragging rights. We have this up on the Morning Team page at WSW.com with the link. There is no update from what we had yesterday. I was checking to see if maybe there'd be a new vote update, but there's not. Michigan still is in first place, leading Georgia by roughly 3,000 votes. I have verified, though, this is something that we talked about yesterday. You can vote once per device. And we have verified that you can also change the browser.
1: You vote once per browser per device.
0: Yes.
1: Yeah.
0: Tested it, and it works.
1: Yeah.
0: So just keep that in mind. You can make further votes. They used to, and I thought this was the case, they used to allow you to vote once per day, but they stopped that. So, okay. You know, you wondered, did they, whatever reasons why. But you can do it once per device, but you can change browsers. So it's still once per device, but it's per browser, I guess.
1: The picture this year is really nice.
0: Yeah, when you go to partake in the contest, you'll see all 50 states,
1: yeah,
0: including Michigan. In fact, I put the Michigan one up on the Morning Team page. But yeah, what did we determine that was a Grand Haven. It is Grand Haven.
1: Lighthouse.
2: The lighthouse of Grand Haven.
1: With a police boat in the background.
2: Yep.
0: Yeah, and the police vehicle right there on the beach.
1: So we need that in January. If Michigan wins, we need that reminder of summer on the January page of the calendar.
0: Which is where it will be, front and center. And remember, it's for a good cause. This is to benefit the American Association of State Troopers Foundation, which provides educational scholarships to dependents of member troopers. So it's fun, for a good cause, some bragging rights. Man, we want Michigan to be number one. So tell your family, tell your friends, and let's get it done.
1: And Michigan just has the best-looking cruiser.
0: Yeah, exactly. So we
1: should
0: be number
1: one. It's
0: just
1: the truth.
0: Voting, by the way, the deadline is Monday at noon. So you got through the weekend to get her done. All right. Also, a reminder that the Saginaw County Fair is coming up soon.
1: Yes.
0: August 4th is day one. And on day one of the Saginaw County Fair is the annual Michigan Fruit Pie Contest presented by Star of the West Milling by Michigan Sugar and the American Crystal Sugar Beets. And you can participate if you want to try and make your best fruit pie to try and win cash prizes. But you got to submit your recipe. And the deadline to do that is July 29th. On the WSGW.com site, I have all the information there, including the link up, because you're going to actually submit it to Terry Henney, our farm director, who will be broadcasting that first day of the Saginaw County Fair, for that matter, so will Art Lewis, as we always do. And this will be part of the contest. You're going to have to submit two pies, one for judging and one for display. And you have to use Pioneer Sugar. Well, Michigan Sugar is a sponsor, so you understand that. And all have to be homemade. No store-bought stuff. It's got to be homemade stuff. So if you'd like to get involved, you have until July 29th for your best fruit pie recipe. Maybe you can win one of the cash prizes that you'll give away. You have a favorite fruit pie, Jonathan?
1: Peach.
0: You're a peach guy?
1: Peach pie, blueberry pie, apple pie, top three.
0: I'll go. Love a good apple pie.
1: Mm-hmm.
0: Love a good blueberry pie. Mike, we're going to look in your direction. Do you have a?
2: Strawberry rhubarb.
0: Ooh.
2: I love strawberry rhubarb. I love a tart, sweet and tart mix.
0: So let's say we covered apples, we covered strawberries, we covered peach, we covered blueberry.
1: Mm-hmm.
0: Got a lot of that good fruit going on this morning. Sounds healthy for your morning team.
1: In a pie, yeah.
0: That's as healthy as we get.
1: If you've never had pie for breakfast, you've never lived.
2: It's fruit.
0: Exactly right. Exactly right. So have fun with both contests as we're talking about. One directly with WSW and one, of course, with the Michigan being number one with the State Trooper Contest. Up to the hour, up to the minute news, business, your weather, your sports. We're at 7:51.
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4: Good morning for Michigan News Source. I'm David Barr. Michigan State Police have confirmed a search and recovery is underway in the Straits of Mackinac. Troopers found an abandoned vehicle Thursday morning on the Mackinac Bridge. Police say video footage shows the vehicle coming to a stop, after which an individual exited and jumped from the bridge. Michigan State Police say the individual was identified and family has been notified. Nearly 1,000 people in Michigan have been diagnosed with cyclospora, the parasitic infection that can cause weeks of watery diarrhea, making it the largest outbreak in state history and one of the nation's largest in years. Michigan officials first announced the outbreak last week. Similar illnesses have been going on in 28 other states. Michigan usually identifies only about 50 cases each year. Democratic U.S. Senate candidate Abdul El-Sayed will be joined by two big names in progressive politics at three Michigan events this month. Katie Hyde has details.
5: His campaign is hosting rallies in Detroit, Lansing, and Grand Rapids with fellow progressives Senator Bernie Sanders and Congresswoman Alexandria Ocasio-Cortez. The events are part of the People versus the Powerful tour and will be held on Saturday, July 18th and Sunday, July 19th. Congresswoman Haley Stevens is running too. Michigan's primary is set for August 4th. I'm Katie Hyde for Michigan News Source.
4: And extra help is on the way for three northern Michigan counties after heavy rainfall and flooding at the end of last month. Governor Whitmer says 4 to 7 inches of rain fell within 24 hours, June 29th, damaging roads and infrastructure and depleting local response capabilities. The governor declared a state of emergency Thursday for Antrim, Sheboygan, and Emmett counties. The flooding washed out several roads. The state of emergency makes all state resources available to help with recovery. And that's your news update for Michigan News Source. I'm David Barr.
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8: I'm Liz Klayman, and this is the Fox Business Report.
9: Stock futures are mixed. Crude oil prices are cooling from recent highs. Brent crude at $76 a barrel. West Texas Intermediate at $71. 7-Eleven's parent company, 7&I Holdings, is making more from selling gasoline. Higher gas prices boosted its earnings, even though gas sales volumes declined. 7&I was planning to launch its stock in the U.S. this year, but has postponed it until next March because of the volatility in oil prices. More people are using products from WD-40. Its profit rose more than expected. In addition to its lubricants, it makes lava soap, carpet fresh, and other things for your home. South Korea-based chipmaker SK Hynix launches the U.S. version of its stock on the NASDAQ today. That's your Fox Business Report. I'm Jenny Cosola. Invested in you.
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0: All right, some of that up-to-the-hour, up-to-the-minute weather forecasting we do on WSGW. With WNEM, First Alert Meteorologist Matthew Mondro, it's 7:56.
11: Friday will start out with some cloud cover, but by the afternoon, skies will clear with sunny skies and highs in the lower 80s. Saturday, partly sunny with more sunshine in the afternoon, highs in the lower 80s. Sunday, sunny, highs in the upper 80s. As we go into the new work week, and warm-ups on the way. Monday, sunny, highs in the lower 90s. And Tuesday, sunny, highs in the mid-90s. From the TV5 First Alert Weather Team, I'm meteorologist Stone Schaefer.
0: Yes, yeah, Stone Schaefer, of course. It's 68 to WSGW with Up to the Hour. You're up to the next sports. That's next.
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0: We're up to the minute sports with WSGW at 7:58. Let's do Tigers baseball. Tigers did in the Athletics last night. A 6-1 score. Framber Valdez with his 7 innings of 1-run baseball and 9 strikeouts for the win. Eduardo Valencia, in his Major League debut, hits a home run in his first at-bat. And Zach McKinstry hit a 2-run home run. Jake Rogers hit a home run. Tigers sweeping the Athletics. Now welcome the Philadelphia Phillies for a 3-game series starting tonight. 6:15 broadcast on WSW 790 AM. Great Lakes Loons crushed 5 home runs and beat Dayton 15-7. Emil Morales had 2 of those home runs. Eduardo Quintero had a grand slam. Loons host the Dragons tonight at Dow Diamond. NBA Summer League action. Philadelphia 101, our Pistons 93. World Cup soccer. France beats Morocco 2-0, and France is into the semifinals. Quarterfinal match today is Spain versus Belgium. Wimbledon, the women's semifinal match featuring American Coco Gauff. Coco Gauff unfortunately lost her match. Sports coming along next on WSGW. It's 7:59.
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21: From ABC News, I'm Sherry Preston. Iran bracing for additional strikes from the U.S. after Iran launched missiles and drones at U.S. military facilities in Bahrain, Kuwait, and Jordan. ABC Chief Global Affairs Correspondent Martha Raddatz with more.
22: There were no new U.S. attacks overnight despite 2 nights of bombing. And the fact that the president has declared the ceasefire over This comes on the final day of a six-day funeral service for the Ayatollah, killed in the opening rounds of this war well over 4 months ago. Massive crowds mourned the slain leader.
21: In Spain, flames spreading quickly, claiming at least 11.

0: lives. The wildfire is burning amid one of Spain's worst heat waves in decades. Dangerous flooding in some parts of this country, including central Missouri. Cars submerged in Cape Girardeau. Campers waiting for rescues in Iron and Reynolds counties, Missouri. Speaking out, the family of the man shot to death in Houston this week who had been in the United States for 30 years but was undocumented.
1: This is Jim Ryan. ICE claims that Lorenzo Salgado Araujo fled from officers and tried to run over an agent Tuesday before he was shot to death. Lorenzo Salgado isn't buying it.
2: My dad was a hardworking man, a family man, who wanted nothing more than to put food on the table and to watch his sons achieve the American dream.
1: ICE agents don't have body-worn cameras. A DHS spokesperson blames funding interruptions caused by, quote, back-to-back Democrat shutdowns. Jim Ryan, ABC News.
0: More extreme heat on the way.
3: An extreme heat dome forming, and that means possibly record-breaking temperatures. Billings, Montana, if it gets up to 110 on Sunday, that would actually be your all-time record high. Meanwhile, the heat continues in a big way. Las Vegas, Palm Springs, Phoenix, heat warnings in effect in those areas from California all the way up to Montana.
0: ABC meteorologist Jeff Smith. Democrats in Maine putting another name on the ballot now that Graham Plattner has dropped out. This is ABC News.
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0: from this singer who's got some health problems that's causing him not to be able to even enjoy music anymore. And certainly not be involved with his band anymore. We'll give you that update for you coming up on WSTW. That's at 8:20. Your morning team here, Charlie, Mike, and Jonathan. We're together. It's 8:05. Going to get some sunshine building as the stay goes along, building enough to get us up to a high of about 82. Right now the temperature is 68, so we've got the forecast to go. We got the sports to go to, and at 8:15 we'll do that and have some fun with the Tigers. The team had fun, an individual player having a real good game last night. We'll have all that for you on the way. With your morning team on WSTW, now focused into the WSTW newsroom, and Mike Percha.
1: Thank you, Charlie. Good morning, everyone. An investigation is underway by state workplace safety officials after a 38-year-old automotive technician was killed by a falling tree near Houghton Lake. The Michigan Occupational Safety and Health Administration says the incident occurred Tuesday while the worker was helping free a vehicle stuck in a wooded area. According to preliminary reports, a strap had been secured around a dead tree during the recovery effort before it collapsed and struck the technician. The fatality is being tracked as the state's 21st workplace death of the year. Authorities haven't released the worker's name or the identity of the employer as the formal review into the accident continues. Conflicting eyewitness reports have prompted a Bay County Sheriff's Department investigation into the mysterious death of a 12-year-old girl in Cacolin Township. According to WJRT-TV, Olivia Mae Marie Smith died at a hospital on Tuesday evening following an incident at a friend's house. While the initial emergency call indicated the girl had accidentally run into a tree, her family has publicly rejected that explanation, and authorities are now investigating reports she was being chased. Surveillance video from the home shows the girl walking past trees minutes before the emergency call was replaced. The county medical examiner expects final autopsy results to take about 8 weeks. Although relatives mentioned the girl had an existing heart condition, officials are still working to determine the exact cause of death and want anyone with relevant information or video of the incident to contact law enforcement. A cash reward of up to $1,000 is being offered for information leading to a felony arrest of a woman wanted on multiple charges, including first-degree homicide. Police say 24-year-old Liana Maria Sanchez should be considered armed and dangerous and is believed to be in the Flint area. She also faces charges of carrying a concealed weapon and felony firearm possession, according to warrants issued as of yesterday. Sanchez is described as 5 feet tall and 200 pounds. Anyone with information on her whereabouts is asked to contact Crime Stoppers at 1-800-422-JAIL or to leave a tip on the P3 mobile app. Only tips submitted through Crime Stoppers that lead to an arrest qualify for the reward. The city of Saginaw is celebrating the grand opening of Ojibwe Island today from 11 a.m. to 1 p.m. Here is Christiana Malacaro.
2: Today's event begins with a ribbon-cutting ceremony at 11 a.m., including children's activities, touch-a-truck displays, free hot dog, popcorn, and free snow cones for the first 200 attendees. Ojibwe Island has been closed since spring of 2025. While improvements were made to the parking lot, walkways, and shoreline, including the stage, band shell, and public safety features were added. City staff will also be available to answer questions and provide tours during the event. More information can be found by visiting City of Saginaw's website or their Facebook page. 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
1: 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WSGW News Time, 8:10.
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1: 811. A heroic rescue of a little girl who nearly drowned at a swim school in Farmington Hills. Authorities say police and fire responded to the Goldfish Swim School on Hagerty near Nine Mile on Tuesday after staff found an 8-year-old girl underwater. They pulled her out and immediately began CPR. First responders rushed her to a local hospital where they say she's conscious, alert, and doing well. Goldfish Swim School said in a statement the safety is their top priority and commended the staff for their swift action. What began as a headache for a healthy Avondale High School senior turned into a life-threatening medical emergency. Here's Michigan News Network's Tim Pamplin.
4: She's one of my most memorable patients.
5: Aww. That's Nurse Kathy Humame, part of the team that cared for recent high school grad Brooke West. Today, Brooke returned to Corwell Health Beaumont Troy to thank the doctors, nurses, and caregivers who helped save her life. She was diagnosed with a rare neurological condition and spent time in a coma. As graduation approached, hospital staff transformed a hospital room into a graduation ceremony so she wouldn't miss the milestone.
6: Some of our family came, a couple of my friends came, and then when we walked out, like, the whole hallway was lined up with, like, all the nurses and different staff. And then we got to the end, and my superintendent came, and he gave me my diploma. And that was just really nice. I was really happy.
5: Now recovered and heading off to college, she's heading up to Grand Valley State. Brooke says the care she received right here in the hospital has inspired her goal of a career in the medical field. In Troy, Tim Pamplin for the Michigan News Network.
1: Situation in Shelby Township where sources are saying a son has shot and killed his father. Police say they received a call around 4:30 yesterday afternoon. Reports about shots fired and a domestic dispute were received from the DeQuinda Estates mobile homes. When officers arrived, they said they found the victim dead of a gunshot wound. The victim's son has been taken into custody. Police say there is no threat to the public. Charlie, Michigan is securing a spot near the very top of the country for business competitiveness. Jeremy Jenkins has this.
7: A new national report from CNBC ranks Michigan number 6 in the country for doing business. The top 10 finish marks a massive climb from the start of Governor Gretchen Whitmer's administration in 2019, when the state sat at number 24 on the list. State officials credit consistent local population growth, manufacturing investments, and workforce training for holding on to the record high ranking. This is the fifth time the state has scored a top 10 finish during Whitmer's terms. Jeremy Jenkins for the Michigan News Network.
0: Well, that's positive news to hear. Mike, thank you. And WSGW, got some positive in the weather forecast. Let's get to the forecast update. 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Here's WNEM First Alert meteorologist Matthew Mondrozoff. We have Stone Schaefer in.
8: Happy Friday, everyone. For today, mostly cloudy skies to start, but gradually becoming sunny with highs in the lower 80s and a northeast wind at 5 to 10. Tonight, partly cloudy, lows in the lower 60s with a northeast wind at 5 to 15 and gusts up to 20. Saturday has partly sunny skies, gradually becoming sunny with highs in the lower 80s. Sunday, sunny, highs in the upper 80s. As we roll into the new work week, Monday will hold highs in the lower 90s with sunny skies. Tuesday, sunny skies with highs in the mid-90s. And Wednesday, sunny skies, highs in the lower 90s. From the TV5 First Alert Weather Team, I'm meteorologist Stone Schaefer.
0: So we've got a rising barometer, 2991. Northeast wind is 3, it's 68. 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
0: Checking out some sports on WSGW. Need to check out Tigers baseball. And as we check out the Tigers baseball, we check out the Tigers victory. A nice one last night. Tigers 6 and the Athletics 1. Tigers winning in large part to Framber Valdez going those 7 strong innings. He gave up just 1 run. 3 hits, no walks, 9 strikeouts. And let's not forget about the fun offense that featured the major league debut of Eduardo Valencia.
10: Fly ball center field. This one's deep. Bolte's going back to the track at the wall. And gone! Oh, man! Eduardo Valencia, first major league at bat. He goes to the deepest part of the ballpark. Oh, it's incredible.
0: It doesn't get much more incredibly fun than that. Yeah, I mean, he's been with the Tigers organization since 2018 as an 18-year-old. Now here he is in 2026 making his debut. In his second at bat, he got hit by a pitch. Welcome to the big leagues. He was actually called up to help backup catcher Jake Rogers with Dylan Dingler injured. Now, Dylan Dingler is a day-to-day injury. He's not on the injured list. So that's good news. We'll find out what happens in the future. To make room for Valencia, by the way, Jamai Jones was designated for assignment, which means if he clears waivers, he could end up back with the Tigers in AAA, or maybe somebody picks him up. Zach McKinstry hit a 2-run homer. Jake Rogers a solo home run. Tigers swept the Athletics, have now won 5 in a row. Since the start of June, the record of 21-12 is the best in the American League. Tigers and Phillies start a 3-game series tonight. It's going to be a 6:15 broadcast on WSGW 790 AM. You've got the Tigers in the last series before the All-Star break. The Loons beat Dayton 15-7 with 5 home runs, 2 of them from Emil Morales, who had 4 hits overall, a solo home run, a 2-run homer, I should say a 3-run home run, a single and a double. He was a triple shy of a cycle. Scored 3 runs and had 4 RBI. Eduardo Quintero hits a grand slam. His second of the season. His first one just came last week. Cameron Decker and Eduardo Guerrero both hit 2-run homers. Jose Mesa with 4 hits. The Loons hosting the Dragons again tonight from Dow Diamond. NBA Summer League in Las Vegas. You got Philadelphia beating the Pistons 101-93. It was the Pistons' debut of Abuga Okori. The first-round pick for the Pistons, the number 17 pick overall. 20 points and 4 assists and 2 steals. Isaac Jones actually led for the Pistons with 22. Pistons and Cleveland will play on Sunday. From Hockey Canada, a fun note. The announcement of its coaching and support staffs for the Canadian National Under-17 teams for the World Challenge coming up in Oakville, Ontario. And for a third consecutive year, Saginaw Spirit GM Dave Drinkle will fill the role of the Director of Operations for Canada's Team Red. World Cup, you got France defeating Morocco 2-0. Well, that was a quarterfinal game, so that means France is in the semis. Another quarterfinal game today, you got Spain and Belgium playing. Wimbledon, as it gets into the finals this weekend, no Americans are left. The women's draw for the singles in her first Wimbledon semifinal ever, Coco Gauff lost. In women's doubles, Taylor Townsend and her partner fell in the quarterfinals. And then in the men's doubles in the semifinals, Alexander Kovacevic was partnering up, and Kovacevic lost. It's your sports on WSGW, and we're at 8:20. Boy, tough news for an artist who talks about hearing loss he's been dealing with for many years, but now it's to the point where he can't even enjoy music anymore. And as long as we're talking about music, a fun musical moment involving a couple of Detroit Red Wings. I don't think this is probably part of the Detroit Red Wings regular training regime, but we'll tell you the fun that was being had coming up.
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1: Good stuff from Huey Lewis in the News. A lot of good music, especially during the 1980s and the 90s.
2: We can do Huey Lewis, but we can't do the news until 8:30.
1: We got a few minutes before the official news. Yeah. Well, this is a tough news from Huey Lewis. Apparently in a podcast earlier this week, revealing about his hearing loss, which I knew he had been dealing with, but it has changed his life so profoundly, he says, that music is no longer part of his life.
3: Wow.
1: Yeah. He says he's been basically deaf for nearly 9 years. He's been living for decades with Meniere's disease, the inner ear disorder. Can cause vertigo, tinnitus, and hearing loss. And this goes back to 2018 when he really had a problem because band had canceled performances at that point because he just couldn't hear. He says he first lost hearing in his right ear roughly 35 years ago, adapted by just simply relying on his left ear. But then his left ear, he said, went bad. Mm. And now he's basically deaf. He has a hearing aid for one ear and a cochlear implant for another.
3: Wow.
1: Yeah, isn't that something? And because of that, while he can understand speech, he says music is different just because of the way that it happens with all the different nuances. It's
2: layered in a way that those things can't really interpret as well.
1: And for him trying to hear music, try and sing and get the proper pitch, he just can't do it. Yeah.
2: Mm.
1: So I read this and I'm like, man, this is incredible, especially. But then there was this part of the story because I'm thinking, I remember a couple of years ago we talked about a new album. And now this is going back to 2020. So that's about 6 years ago. So maybe I've forgotten. But it says that when that album was released, it was actually done with recordings that were completed before he really had the worst of his problems.
3: Okay.
1: Because, again, a lot of this has been going back for 9 years, and this is 2020. So, yeah, they had an album they released, but it was with recordings done before then.

0: Says these days, though, he's finding his peace outdoors. He says, I love to fly fish. I love Mother Nature. Get out there by myself in a stream. It's a wonderful thing. Hearing not required. So he's trying to take a positive attitude. But, man, he says he hopes maybe technology at some point, maybe, can change things. But for now, that's what he's dealing with. Can you imagine that? I mean, you know, music is part of your life. And
1: when music is your life.
0: Yeah.
1: Your livelihood.
0: Yeah. I mean, my goodness.
1: Yeah.
0: 826 on WSGW. Speaking of music, I'm going to tie this in. So, you know, it won't be long before our Detroit Red Wings are going to be back into training camp. I mean, it is July, September, you know, getting close. I don't think this is going to be part of the Red Wings training camp regime. But so this past weekend, news is coming out. In Sweden, country music star Luke Combs was performing. You know, big worldwide country music artist.
1: Yeah.
0: And he was performing at stadium, which is the home of a Swedish hockey club, where Detroit Red Wings' Lucas Raymond and Simon Edvinson both played some of their youth hockey.
1: That's cool.
0: How cool is that? Isn't that nice?
1: Yeah.
0: And they were there in the audience. After Luke Combs finished his famous drinking song, One Too Many, this is where at the end of the song he calls up people that he's got some celebrities on stage to join him in a drink.
1: Okay.
0: Well, joining him were two of the Red Wings, Edvinson and Raymond, along, it says, with several other celebrities. And there's video. I put it up on the Morning Team page. I think I got the audio here, but you can see this is the end of the song. They're coming to the stage. So Lucas and Simon are in there. But they're hooping and hollering up. And here they are. They got their beers. And boom, shotgun the beers.
1: Shotgun the beers.
0: And toss the cans into the audience. And he goes back to singing the song. And they got t-shirts.
1: Nice.
0: Yeah. Isn't that kind of cool, though? But like I said, I don't think that's part of what the Red Wings are going to be doing. And can't imagine that's they're not old enough to do beer league hockey yet.
1: Well, yeah, and you look at the ages of some of the development camp and all the yeah. all the rookies coming in.
0: They couldn't even do that if they wanted to. That's
1: maybe
0: right.
1: Maybe the shotgunning a beer portion of the combine will have to wait.
0: Yeah. It's definitely beer league hockey. And it happens. I don't know how players do it, but it does. Red Wings having a little fun for Edvinson and Raymond, at least in Sweden, over the weekend. Video is up on the Morning Team page if you want to check that out at WSGW.com. 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
0: All right, on your Morning Team Friday show on WSGW, thank you for being along. Charlie and Mike and Jonathan here, where we're trying to break through some sunshine. We expected the cloud cover to more win out this morning and more of the sunshine to happen as we go through the day. High is going to be eventually reaching 82. Stretch of weather that I think you're going to hear in the forecast coming up. We'll even get into the 90s come next week. Right now it is 68. Weekend events and activities coming up. One of those activities is going to feature where Art Lewis is set up for a broadcast this morning. 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
5: Thank you, Charlie. Good morning, everyone. Saginaw County has confirmed 14 cases of cyclosporiasis as part of a broader outbreak affecting multiple Michigan counties, including Monroe, Lenawee, and Wayne in southeast Michigan since late June. The infection has now spread to areas like Shiawassee, Genesee, and Huron counties as well, and even locations in the Upper Peninsula. It's also being tracked in 17 other states. A typical year sees only about 50 cases in Michigan, making this outbreak well above normal, with nearly 1,200 cases reported. The Saginaw County Health Department says its communicable disease team is working to trace contaminated food sources and prevent further spread, alongside routine restaurant inspections and food safety education. Cyclosporiasis is caused by a parasite usually linked to contaminated produce like bagged salad mixes, cilantro, basil, and green onions. And typically, it doesn't spread between people with human-to-human contact. Symptoms include watery diarrhea, nausea, cramping, and fatigue. Health officials recommend washing hands and produce thoroughly, sanitizing surfaces used for food prep, and refrigerating cut produce promptly. Anyone who develops symptoms is urged to see a doctor and respond to calls from the health department. An 81-year-old driver has been involved in a fatal crash that killed a motorcyclist in Kilcullen Township on Wednesday. The crash happened around 5:35 p.m. at the intersection of M13 and Old Kilcullen Road. Deputies say the driver had stopped at a stop sign on Old Kilcullen and was inching forward to a check for traffic when his 2009 Lincoln MKX moved into the northbound lane, where 53-year-old Herbert Stager was riding his 1982 Suzuki motorcycle. The driver didn't see the motorcycle before the two vehicles crashed. According to police, Stager was not wearing a helmet at the time of the crash. Bystanders performed CPR on Stager, but he died at the scene. The investigation into the crash is ongoing. Crime Stoppers is looking for information on an unsolved murder. On July 9, 2011, 68-year-old Pablo Lopez was found shot to death in his home in the 2500 block of Kansas Avenue in Flint. A reward of up to $10,000 is being offered for information leading to an arrest and conviction in the case. The family is putting up some of that money. Only information leading to an arrest will be eligible for the reward. Anyone with information can submit tips to Crime Stoppers at 1-800-422-JAIL or on the P3 mobile app. A reconstruction project on Hancock and Ames Streets in Saginaw is underway. The work started yesterday and is expected to run through October 30th. Both Hancock and Ames Streets are closed between North Michigan Avenue and North Niagara Street. During this time, the site is closed to through traffic and will be detoured around the work site. Access for emergency vehicles, however, will be maintained at all time. Again, that is Hancock and Ames Street, closed from now until October 30th between North Michigan Avenue and North Niagara Street. The Père Marquette Rail Trail's 30 miles of scenic route between Midland and Clare will serve as the path for this year's Pedal to Pines event, July 23rd. Participants will gather at 6 p.m. at Emerson Park in Midland for a brief introduction before biking to the Averill Preserve, where the paved and rustic trails along the Tittabawassee River. A guided hike through the preserve follows, capped off by an ice cream social courtesy of Cottage Creamery. The event runs through 9 p.m. and is hosted by Little Forks Conservancy and the Friends of the Père Marquette Rail Trail, marking the second year for the community bike and hike gathering. Registration is required and can be completed at eventbrite.com or by calling Little Forks Conservancy's office at 989-835-4886. 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
5: 8:35, Michigan Governor Gretchen Whitmer has thrown her support behind Ann Arbor Mayor Christopher Taylor's re-election bid. The governor praised Taylor's work on infrastructure, affordable housing, and roads in her statement. Taylor is facing a primary challenge from Washtenaw County Commissioner Yousef Rabi, who has previously received the backing of Senator Bernie Sanders. The Democratic primary is set for August 4th. West and Southwest Michigan have some of the lowest unemployment rates. Here is Michigan News Network's Ryan Recker.
7: The latest data from the Michigan Department of Technology, Management, and Budget shows Kent County's unemployment rate at 4.4%. And overall, Michigan's regional unemployment rates range from 4.3 to 6.4%. But places like Oscoda, they're at 9.2% unemployment rate. Wayne County at 6.4%. And in West Michigan, the once booming furniture industry is now struggling.
8: Even though it hasn't collapsed, the office furniture business in West Michigan has been a drag on our industrial survey. New office space is not being opened nearly as fast as it was, and new offices generally require new office furniture.
7: That's Grand Valley State University economic researcher Brian Long. Ryan Recker for the Michigan News Network.
5: A 54-year-old man is accused of setting his father's house on fire near Caledonia, near Grand Rapids, and his father wound up in a hospital. Tom Chachowski III faces arson and assault with intent to commit murder charges. His 77-year-old father has escaped the burning home, but was rushed to a hospital and last listed in critical condition. Charlie, it's been 4 months since there were two Mega Millions grand prize winners a week apart. From there, the jackpot has slowly climbed back to a level that's hard not to notice. Kyle Kimball has this.
9: When the Mega Millions lottery raised its price to $5 per play, they promised larger jackpots. That seems to be how it's worked out since April of last year, with $50 million seed jackpots from which larger grand prizes build over time, a longer time. Before jackpot winner, there have been just two Mega Millions top prize winners this year, and they came 7 days apart. On March 17th, a $60 million jackpot winner from Ohio, and just 7 days earlier, on March 10th, a $536 million jackpot winner from Illinois. Tonight's grand prize is north of that amount, an estimated $604 million. Kyle Kimball, the Michigan News Network.
0: All right, good luck then. If you're going to be playing, try and win the big bucks tonight. And we'll find out. Maybe you're rolling to an even bigger jackpot. It is 8:38 on WSGW, so we have weather coming up. Coming up right now. Forecast of WNEM, First Alert Meteorologist. It is Stone Schaefer in for Matthew Mondrow. He's back on Monday, by the way.
10: Happy Friday, everyone. For today, mostly cloudy skies to start, but gradually becoming sunny with highs in the lower 80s and a northeast wind at 5 to 10. Tonight, partly cloudy, lows in the lower 60s with a northeast wind at 5 to 15 and gusts up to 20. Saturday has partly sunny skies, gradually becoming sunny with highs in the lower 80s. Sunday, sunny, highs in the upper 80s. As we roll into the new work week, Monday will hold highs in the lower 90s with sunny skies. Tuesday, sunny skies with highs in the mid-90s, and Wednesday, sunny skies, highs in the lower 90s. From the TV5 First Alert Weather Team, I'm meteorologist Stone Schaefer.
0: Rising barometric pressure of 2991. Your northeast wind at 3, and the temperature of 68 at WSGW. 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And that's where the weather ends. 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Got some events and some activities to talk about coming up. 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

0: activities that we want to talk about actually involves a special broadcast with you, Art Lewis. Where do we find you in the special activity that's going on?
1: Well, you will find me at Miles Market at the Point on Gratiot at M47 because it is sun and sand here in Saginaw. Now through the weekend, there are over 50 artists sculpting fantastic creations right here at the Point, which is what the building is known as. And these are phenomenal. I mean, they're working with, it's a special kind of sand. It doesn't fall apart. It holds together. And they do these sculptures. If you think ice carvings, the same thing, only in sand. And beautiful, beautiful work. So if you have time, come on down this weekend to Miles Market. We'll be telling you more about it later on this morning.
0: Yeah, always spectacular. I think it's spectacular what people do with ice and snow and what they do with sand, too. It's amazing. It's not just a sandcastle.
1: Yep.
0: It's far from it. Well, we will look forward to that coming up.
1: All right.
0: We find out more when Art Lewis has got his broadcast actually happening after the news at 9. He'll start go 9 till 11:30. And Terry Henney's going to be out, too, by the way. There's another event going on with his broadcast happening at Tractor Grounds, being brought to you by Steiner Tractor. And you'll hear more about that with Terry's broadcast. He'll check in with Art during the Focus Show at 11 and then broadcast his farm show starting at 11:30. Other things that are going on, remember Auburn's Corn Fest is going on. It actually started yesterday and continues through Sunday. So enjoy all the fun of the Corn Fest with, of course, the corn and the music and the carnival, the parade, lots of family fun at the Auburn Corn Fest in Auburn. We have the special showing tonight of a free outdoors movie in Buena Vista Township. This is at the old Saginaw Mall site. There'll be food vendors on hand, some music, some family-friendly games beginning at 6 p.m. The film then will begin at dusk, and it's going to be the film Michael. I mean, we're talking about the one that just opened in April. It still remains in some theaters, but it's been a big success. And you can actually see it on the big outdoor screen in Buena Vista Township tonight. Again, for the Family Fun Festivity starting at 6, then the movie itself at dusk. This will be happening, and you can enjoy for free. Friday at the Falls tonight, to the 3rd Street Waterfall Park in Bay City. In a special concert series, Scott Rattell is going to be performing 6 o'clock until 8 o'clock. 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You can enjoy at the Delta College Planetarium today at 12:30, the Great Solar System Adventure Show. At 2 o'clock, the Mysteries of the Great Lakes. And at 3:30, the Cosmic Dreamscapes. In Midland and the Commons live music series tonight, it's Viva Rex. And tomorrow, it's Brother Hyde. 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You can find out more about the Commons music series. There's another movie that's going to be shown tonight. This is in downtown Saginaw itself, and it's at the Jolt Credit Union Event Park. Movies Under the Stars, as it's called, and Disney's Zootopia 2 is going to be showing. There'll be some games and activities starting at 7:30. And then the movie at dusk, and it is free. Disney's Zootopia 2 at the Jolt Credit Union Event Park to enjoy that tonight. We have going on tomorrow at the Japanese Cultural Center, Tea House and Gardens, Bonsai Basics. 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You can enjoy music from the Marsh at the Bay City State Park tomorrow night, 7 o'clock on the outdoor stage. Now, that concert's free, but you have to have the entry fee into the Bay City State Park. It'll be at 7 o'clock tomorrow. Jean Marie and the Lads will be performing. At Delta College's Planetarium, Dinosaurs, A Story of Survival at 2, Aurora, Lights of Wonder at 3:30. Enjoy a Hell's Half Mile walking tour in Bay City. The deep dive, as they say, into the seedy and salacious history of downtown Bay City during the lumbering era. Going to be starting

0: starting at 7 o'clock. It's for 21 years and older, and it begins at the Dry Dock Beer Garden, ends at Old City Hall. 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Special event with United We Go at the Fashion Square Mall tomorrow. A free community event, which is also going to feature a youth fashion show. 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And this is going to be starting at 2 o'clock. The fashion show starts at 4:30. 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On Sunday, the Saginaw Eddy Concert Band's in performance, and it's 100 years of the Saginaw Eddy Band. That's going to be part of the concert presentation because it is a 100th anniversary year celebration. 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That's going to be starting at 7 o'clock, by the way. Sunday at 3 o'clock in the afternoon at Winona Park, a special concert to honor 60 years of 96 Tears. And it's a free concert to celebrate and remember the 60th anniversary of the legendary 96 Tears song. Some of the remaining original members of Question Mark and the Mysterians. 3 o'clock at Winona Park. To enjoy, special guest Larry McRae is going to be featured with an opening performance from the Prospect Brass Band. On Sunday, the Frankenmuth Women's Club has its concert in the park. It's going to be a Journey tribute that starts at 7 o'clock at Memorial Park. Again, in Frankenmuth with the Frankenmuth Women's Club, 7 o'clock, a tribute to Journey. Coming up on Tuesday, picnics in the park at Rethke Park at 400 Letty Road at 6:30. There's a free concert, The Letter. The group that will be performing this coming Tuesday. Again, this with Thomas Township and Rethke Park, 400 Letty Road at 6:30 on Tuesday. Also on Tuesday, it is the Tuesdays in the Park at the Pinconning Bandshell at Doc Letchfield Park in Pinconning. Wiener Schnitzel going to be performing. It's original rock music, and you can enjoy that for free. 7 till 8 p.m., Pinconning Bandshell at Doc Letchfield Park on Tuesday. Coming up next Wednesday, another edition of the Jazz in the Garden series at the Anderson and Richmond Center in Saginaw. The Sauce Cats to perform this coming Wednesday, 7 o'clock concert start, always free. There'll be a cool carts to go on hand for your refreshments if you want to purchase, but the concert itself again is free. The Sauce Cats next Wednesday at the Anderson and Richmond Center and Jazz in the Garden. Next Wednesday, the Tittabawassee Township Summer in the Concert series continues. The Stephen Court Band will be performing at 6:30. That's at Hayes Park, 9200 Midland Road. The Young People Summer Series at Winona Park next Wednesday will be featuring Repco Wildlife Adventures, 10 live reptiles. Two shows at 11:15 till noon, 11:45 till 12:30, and always free. And remember the Wednesdays in the Park series for the summer concerts that happen at Winona Park in the evenings. Opening act at 6:30, main act is at 7. And next Wednesday is a Garth Brooks and Shania Twain tribute. You can enjoy that fun at Wednesdays in the Park next Wednesday at Winona Park. And next Thursday, Tunes by the Tridge. The Resonators will be performing, always free, starting at 7 o'clock. 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
2: Good morning for Michigan News Source. I'm David Barr. While the race for the August 4th primary continues, Senate candidate Abdul El-Sayed repeats his belief that big PAC money should be removed from politics. To date, very little, if any, PAC money has been donated directly to his campaign, yet that didn't stop him from receiving hundreds of thousands of dollars from Act Blue. Act Blue is an organization that raises money for candidates, then has the donation listed individually on FEC forms. A large percentage of El-Sayed's Act Blue donors are not from Michigan. Severe winter conditions have led to widespread signs of starvation in Michigan's Upper Peninsula white-tailed deer population. That's according to wildlife biologists from the Michigan DNR. This past winter marked the third severe winter in the region in the past 5 years and was the fourth most severe since 2003. Michigan farmers will soon have more freedom to repair their own John Deere equipment. Katie Hyde explains.
3: Attorney General Dana Nessel and the Federal Trade Commission announced a settlement Thursday. It requires Deere and Company to give farmers and independent repair shops access to the same software and repair tools used by authorized dealers. The agreement lasts 10 years. It comes after allegations that the company unfairly restricted repairs, forcing farmers to pay higher dealer costs. The settlement also requires oversight to ensure Deere complies. For Michigan News Source, I'm Katie Hyde.
2: Ann Rowan's law is headed to Governor Gretchen Whitmer after winning final approval in the Michigan legislature. The bill expands Michigan's child alert system by allowing public alerts for missing children, not just children who have been abducted, and authorizes the use of social media to distribute information about missing or abducted children. The bills are named in memory of Rowan Morey, who was killed during a failed custody exchange in 2024. David Barr, Michigan News Source.
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6: I'm Charles Payne, and this is the Fox Business Report.
7: There's a sign airfares won't be coming down anytime soon, even though crude oil prices have moderated. Delta Airlines is standing by its forecast for the year. Its earnings for the recent quarter topped expectations, even though Delta says it was absorbing the highest quarterly fuel expense in its history. The airline says demand continues to be strong and there are no signs of weakness or shift in patterns in demand. Delta Airlines shares are up more than 2%. A South Korean chipmaker that provides technology for artificial intelligence, SK Hynix, launches the U.S. version of its stock today on the NASDAQ. Financial tech company Circle Internet Group has received approval from U.S. regulators to establish a national trust bank. It'll be called Circle National Trust. That's your Fox Business Report. I'm Jenny Cosolda. Invested in you.
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0: 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Here's WNEM First Alert meteorologist Stone Schaefer at 8:56.
9: Friday will start out with some cloud cover, but by the afternoon, skies will clear with sunny skies and highs in the lower 80s. Saturday, partly sunny with more sunshine in the afternoon, highs in the lower 80s. Sunday, sunny, highs in the upper 80s. As we go into the new work week, a warm-up's on the way. Monday, sunny, highs in the lower 90s. And Tuesday, sunny, highs in the mid-90s. From the TV5 First Alert Weather Team, I'm meteorologist Stone Schaefer.
0: 68 degrees at WSGW.
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16: On remote today, sitting at Miles Market at the Point on M46 and M47. Big sand castle carving competition going on this weekend. We'll find out more about it when we talk to Linda Shepherd, the proprietor here at Miles Market, Pinnacle Realty, The Point, Sanford Marina. She's got a list. At 10 o'clock this morning, the one and only Kevin Cole comes a-calling. He'll be down here with me here at Miles Market. And I'm not sure if we have anything on focus or not this morning. We'll check on that and let you know. I don't hear anything.
0: All right, so I don't see anything on my schedule. I'm sorry, I turned off my microphone in order to fly.
16: Oh, out. Is that what it was? Yes. I was going to say, all of a sudden I'm in silence.
0: So, nope, I don't see anything on my schedule for focus.
16: All right, so we'll do something. I'll have open phones or something.
0: You know, there is a piano there at Miles Market if Kevin Cole's going
16: to
0: be there.
16: There is. I'm sitting right next to it. It's directly behind me.
0: Ooh.
16: It's a little baby grand piano.
0: All right, coming up with Art Lewis. Terry Henney's going to be checking in with Art during the 11 o'clock hour and then broadcast his farm show. Terry's with his Steiner Tractor sponsorship of his broadcast that you're going to find out more about with his the tractor event. Let's get out of here in song. Oh, my gosh, we're almost overdue for the song. Let's get it started here, our Friday flashback song. To find those songs that have peaked at number one, and this is from 1966, 60 years ago. We'll give you a little bit of it anyway. I'm so far off in my timing this morning. Frank Sinatra was number one back in 1966.

0: Yeah, number one for 1 week. At this time back in 1966, old Blue Eyes are Strangers of the Night. It's 9 o'clock.
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2: From ABC News, I'm Sherry Preston. As we head into the weekend, a warning about a parasitic infection that is making life miserable for people in at least 18 states. ABC's Jim Ryan has more on its spread.
3: The CDC is trying to trace the source of the cyclosporiasis that has sickened over 1,000 people in Michigan alone, but with cases reported in 17 more states. The best way to avoid the fatigue, stomach cramps, and severe diarrhea that comes with cyclosporiasis is to thoroughly wash your hands before preparing food and to thoroughly wash the fresh produce you're preparing.
2: Taco Bell pulling tomatoes, lettuce, cilantro, and raw.

0: onions from its menu in hard-hit Michigan. Severe flooding in central Missouri. Reynolds and Iron counties fielding reports of multiple campsites with campers in trees unable to get down. Swift water teams from around the state are helping out. Extreme heat warnings for much of the country over the weekend. And in Spain, the heat wave triggering wildfires that have so far claimed a dozen lives. The ICE agents involved in a deadly shooting this week in Houston were not wearing body cameras, but they say 52-year-old Lorenzo Salgado Araujo was using his vehicle as a weapon.
1: The Washington Post now reporting migrants who were in the car with Salgado Araujo, through statements given to their lawyer, dispute key parts of ICE's narrative. One writing, it is impossible for them to say that they were going to get run over. There were no officers in front of or behind the vehicle. They were on the sides.
0: ABC's Jay O'Brien. DHS officials say Salgado was pulled over because he resembled the target of another investigation. Following final funeral services for former Ayatollah Ali Khamenei in Iran, there have been no new U.S. attacks. However, says ABC's Martha Raddatz,
2: Iran is still bracing for additional strikes from the U.S. after Iran launched missiles and drones at U.S. military facilities in Bahrain, Kuwait, and Jordan. All of those missiles were intercepted.
0: ABC's Martha Raddatz, you're listening to ABC News.
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0: guys, 70 degrees. Buddy's guys in 70 degrees at 9:05. Good morning. I'm Mike Percha. A 53-year-old Aranet County man is charged in Midland County after police say he exposed himself to a woman last year. The Midland Daily News reports Kevin Green of Alger was arraigned Wednesday on a misdemeanor count of indecent exposure. Police arrested Green June 29th after the woman told investigators she was going to pursue charges. The allegation stems from a November 24th, 2024 incident in the 1000 block of East Lawn Drive, where police say Green exposed himself to the then 27-year-old while she was moving out of an apartment. Green was released after posting a $250 bond. A pretrial hearing is scheduled for July 28th. Saginaw County Chief Circuit Court Judge Julie Gavke is warning residents about a phone scam after a local woman lost $4,000. The woman told the court on Wednesday a caller demanded payment for missing jury duty, instructing her to deposit cash into a cryptocurrency ATM at a Marathon gas station. The scam typically starts with an unsolicited call from someone claiming to represent the sheriff's department, threatening arrest unless a fine is paid immediately. Some callers use the name of a former deputy for credibility, and the scheme has recently expanded to include callers posing as U.S. Marshals, citing federal jury duty. Gafke says the court only notifies jurors by mail, and residents should never send money to anyone claiming to be a police or court officials by phone. United We Go will host its fourth annual I Am Youth Fashion tomorrow. Here is Christiana Malacara.
1: The community entertainment begins at 2 p.m., followed by the fashion show at 4:30, featuring participants ages 4 to 17 who completed runway confidence building workshops. The event also includes youth performers, cultural dances, local vendors, a silent auction, an art show, and runway collections from regional designers. 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
0: Weather forecast is next. A traffic stop in Southwest Michigan turned tragic after the driver made a fatal decision. Wednesday morning, sheriff's deputies in Van Buren County pulled over a pickup truck. When approaching, they twice witnessed 41-year-old Nathan Matthews ingest an unknown substance. The driver denied it. During an investigation, police say he ate methamphetamines to hide the evidence. As a precaution, they took him to a hospital, but by the time they arrived, he was unresponsive. Police are investigating the circumstances surrounding his death. A Detroit man's arraignment on charges in connection to the fatal shooting of his girlfriend ends with him remanded to jail. 69-year-old Keith Custer was arraigned on first-degree murder and weapons charges. Authorities say his girlfriend, 49-year-old Latoya Reeves, was fatally shot in their home on Birchwood early Monday morning. During his appearance, Custer was only identified by Detroit corrections staff, who said they were told he had dementia. He did not clearly answer questions when his defense attorney said her office was unable to confirm his identity during their initial meeting. Magistrate Laura Ecartea says that she wasn't able to determine whether his lack of response was legitimate or not.
4: What I am going to do is, for his protection and protection of the community, I'm going to remand him. I'm going to let the court deal to see whether or not he needs a competency evaluation.
0: Custer will appear in court next July 20th. WSGW News Time 910. I'm Mike Percha.

0: Here's your WSGW weatherology forecast. For today, a slight chance for an isolated shower ending early on, then gradually clearing skies into the afternoon as highs reach up into the lower 80s. For tonight, partly cloudy, a low of 61. And lots of sunshine into your weekend. Saturday, closer to the mid-80s for high temperatures, with some light northeast winds. Into the day on Sunday, a few degrees warmer still, climbing up to a high of 87. And lots of sunshine still with us early in the work week. High temperatures in the low 90s Monday, mid-90s Tuesday. I'm meteorologist Michael Carroll with the WSGW Weatherology Forecast. Currently, it's 72.
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2: 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And a good morning to you on this Friday morning. Welcome to the Art Lewis Show. Later on, after the 10 o'clock news, the Gershwinologist will be with us. Kevin Cole will be down here with us. We're broadcasting today from Miles Market inside the Point and Pinnacle Realty. M46 and M47, where a big sand sculpting contest is taking place. We'll tell you more about that this hour. But again, Kevin will be with us at 10 o'clock this morning, and we'll have open phones on Focus after the 11 o'clock news this morning. But for this hour, we have with us someone I can't keep up with. I don't know how anybody does, but she is the ultimate entrepreneur. She owns Pinnacle Realty, which owns the Point where we are sitting. She has Miles Market and Sips. She now has the Sanford Marina. And there'll be more coming, because there always is. And she is the one and only Linda Shepherd. Good morning.
3: Good morning, everybody.
2: How do you do it?
3: I just like to be busy.
2: I guess.
3: And slight insanity may be in there. I don't know.
2: Take that, pull it up in front of you. There you go. So let's talk about what's happening this weekend, because this is how many years now for this sand sculpture?
3: This is number six.
2: Six?
3: Yep, this is our sixth season of Sandfest, and they're out there right now. Just, it is so fun, and it gets bigger every year. We have four professional teams. We have multiple amateur teams, and then the semi-pros, and they're all going for that coveted winner. It's just so incredible to see. They've made models of what they're going to make. There's so much preparation that goes into them coming to the fest, and we have people from all around the United States. I even have somebody camping in my parking lot right now overnight because they're here, and then they're on to their next. It's so fun.
2: So, you explained this to me last year, but it's not everyday play sand, is it?
3: No.
2: It's different.
3: This is quarry sand. So everybody does ask, do you put glue in it, or are they putting, why do they last so long? But it's because it's quarry sand, and it hasn't been rolled by the ocean, that it's more like a puzzle piece. So when they, you know, punch it together, push
2: the
3: it together,
2: interlock.
3: It interlocks. So that's why it lasts so long. And, I mean, we'll have them out there until September. They will have to take them down in October before the snow flies, but they last. And it's kind of neat to watch them just kind of disintegrate a little bit. I don't know. It's just, this is one of my favorite things throughout this year.
2: And in case there was any rain, you had some tents put up over them. But it doesn't seem to bother them, does it?
3: No. Well, and they like the water. They have to use a lot of water to get going. Plus, I mean, if we had that heat from last week and we got the heat coming, they want to be out of the sun. We can't have people getting sunstroke and stuff. And
2: right.
3: It's just more comfortable for them to do. That's why. And it's so fun. Tomorrow morning at noon, it's trowels down. So trowels up yesterday at noon. They get to work for 48 hours at night. There were people here late last night. And then Saturday at noon, everybody pulls their tents off. And it's like the reveal. It's like, move that bus. You know, it's like, and then they all come alive. And
2: so Saturday noon is the end of the carving.
3: Yes, trowels down. And then there's stuff going on here. You know, we got donuts and all sorts, and people are sitting around talking and getting excited, and the judges do their thing, and then I think of round two, we do the awards.
2: And it's pretty amazing.
3: It is, because we have people's choice.
2: And you have people's choice, but I mean, it's pretty amazing to watch these folks work with that sand.
3: It's amazing. And the pros, I walked through last night and went, bigger's better, because they're all going as high as they can, because they get more points for that high, getting that sand up and not having it. It's just neat. I can't talk enough about it.
2: Yeah, well, it's special. And this is a sixth year. That blows my mind.
3: Yeah.
2: That blows my mind. How long have you been in the Point?
3: We bought this building in 2017 from the ISD.
2: So 9 years.
3: Yep.
2: Wow. Yep. Time flies.
3: And we've gone through a lot. I mean, we've gone through a flood. We've gone through a COVID. We've gone through a lot, and now it's just...
2: Yeah, you got to understand, folks, Linda is a very successful entrepreneur, but everything she touches seems to have an issue up front. Let us talk about the Sanford Marina. When did you buy the Sanford Marina?
3: Well, you know, December of 2019, I bought it. COVID hits. We spent COVID redoing the whole inside of the store.
2: And
3: we
2: then what happened?
3: The floor, and it was gorgeous. I had pictures. The health department came on that day, May 19th, and cleared me to open at 1 o'clock that day. And by 8 o'clock that night, everything was gone. It just
2: the dams broke.
3: The dams broke. And, you know, nobody died in the dam failures, but people lost so much. So I'm not going to sit here and complain, because I did lose it. I lost my whole life savings. But I turned around. I came back here. I did stuff. I didn't sit on my hands.
2: Well, yeah, you didn't sit on your hands.
3: No.
2: You were still doing that.
3: And I think that now that I'm opening and the gas is coming in today and watching the people come in and talk, I just got the new deck put on, watching it like a phoenix out of the flame, it's like, I can't. I don't even want to look at 2020. It just doesn't matter.
2: Is the Sanford area marina the only marina?
3: Yes, it's the only marina on Sanford Lake. It's the only gas. It's the only commercial property on the lake. So people are very happy we're back, because I did have a couple offers for people wanting to buy it and build a house. One person literally not even... Like, they should have called me a long time ago, but they called me and they wanted to tear it down and make a wedding venue. And I no, this is the gas. This is what people count on. I'm opening it up as a gas. Of course, we're going to do other stuff. We're working on getting our liquor license and other things. We want it to be, mini Point, where it's a community. You can come and sit and tell us your story of your flood. And I'm enjoying that. I love working there and sitting in. I bought myself a chair, and I love just sitting there talking to everybody. And it's such a community, and we've all been through something together. Even though I didn't get a chance to be part of the community before Sanford flood, but now 6 years later, I feel like I have a cheerleading squad.
2: And you have a house there, and you have other.
3: I do. My life is there now, but which is funny, because I'm here. I'd say I'm in both places full time, because I've spent so much time here. Then I'm there. Like, I'm literally leaving here and going up and watching them put a gas tank in. Woohoo! Watch Facebook, because I'll be doing a live. Because that's, like, to me, thrilling to watch this gas, this new brand new pump go in today is thrilling.
2: And when do you expect it'll be ready to pump?
3: This afternoon. They're coming. They're teaching my whole staff to pump the new pump, how to do everything, set it, calibrate it.
2: So everybody understands this is marine fuel.
3: This is wreck fuel. Yep, it's only marine fuel.
2: Wreck fuel is
3: wreck fuel. Yep.
2: So it doesn't have any. It's unleaded.
3: Right, recreational fuel. So that's what you.
2: Or it is leaded.
3: No. It's not leaded.
2: Not leaded.
3: Right. So that's, you run it in your boats. You run it in your.
2: Lawnmowers,
3: anything. Yeah. It's better. I mean, you can run regular fuel, my understanding is, but I would never put regular fuel in my boats or my jet skis or anything like that. You got to have that recreational higher. I don't know. Somebody needs to call and tell me exactly
2: what it
3: makes
2: is.
3: It so. And it's more expensive, but your equipment's more expensive.
2: So where exactly on the lake is the marina?
3: We're off at M30 on North Water Road, 4063 North Water Road. So if you're going up M30, you're going to turn at Dag Road, where the M46 trailer, we'll give a shout out to them. You take a left there, and you just go around the curve. It's not even a mile down. And come and see me. Stop in. See what's going on.
2: So also, Sanford's a big lake. Where on the lake
3: I am like
2: north arm, or
3: I'm in the middle. I am almost in the middle. So if you stand at my dock at the marina, you're 4.1 miles to 10 going south, and you're 3.9 to Curtis Road, which is up in Edenville. So I'm almost dead in the center.
2: Because most people, I think, when they think of Sanford Lake, they think of what they see when they're on 10.
3: Yeah.
2: Just that one thing by the dam and everything.
3: Oh, no. It's 8 miles long.
2: It's long. It's, it's huge. Yeah. It's huge.
3: And it's beautiful. If you have not come, go to the beach, support Sanford, come up, have dinner at the Sanford Lake Bar and Grill, go over to the Red Oak. I'm sorry, I'm going to really...
2: Wrecked Fuel has no ethanol.
3: Okay, thank you, thank you. I knew it was something, but there's so much going on today. My head is, I woke up at 3, and I never have a problem sleeping, but last night I woke up at 3 and could not go back to sleep. I had so much on my mind.
2: Can't imagine why.
3: And that never happens to me. I usually sleep like a log. But.
2: All right, we're going to take a break, and we will be back with more with Linda Shepherd, and let's talk for a minute. The Sand Fun, the Sand Fest.
3: Sand Fest.
2: Yep. Going on today and tomorrow. And people can come out all through the day.
3: All through the day. Walk around. Look
2: can
3: at
2: they
3: stuff.
2: Walk around and see all these things?
3: Yes. And you, the sculptors are talking to everybody. There's kids' sand spots to play in the sand. You know, you can walk. There's a big berm in the back. We've got specials at Miles Market and Sips.
2: Well, I was going to ask, if I got hungry, where do you think I should eat?
3: Oh, I think you should come into Miles Market, because we have my favorite thing right now and is the morning jam. So it's a cooked sandwich. Oh, my gosh.
2: I had a Sammy.
3: Oh, yeah.
2: I had that this morning.
3: And we have avocado toast. We have bowls. We have big breakfast. We
2: fabulous
3: have all sorts
2: burgers.
3: Of stuff. Yeah, and then our smash burgers, and then our new burger. You'll have to go, because I can't say it's not a plate name on the air. But we have a new burger that everybody just loves, and it's got a little heat to it. So there you go. I have a great staff. Missy, Heather, they just come up with this stuff, and it's just crazy. It's so good.
2: And it's two in one in a way, because if you walk down the hall, the Sips,
3: yeah,
2: which is your coffee shop, which has been here for a while.
3: And a lot of people do that. They'll get a good coffee, you know, because they love their lattes. They just don't want to drip this morning. Then they come down and get a donut or a muffin, or they get breakfast. They go sit on back patios. They sit on the front patios. And that's, I love when people come and stay. I love when they stop in and grab something, too, but I do like when people stop and they look in the back and the deer walking around, and we do have a possum right now walking around. It's just, and I got the hummingbirds. You got to watch out, because they're darting at you, and it's just, everybody loves it.
2: It's all here at Miles Market, and the address is?
3: 6235 Gratiot Road. Which address? We're right on the corner where Midland comes into M46.
2: So many will know this as the old ISD A-frame building.
3: Yeah.
2: But nothing like it.
3: No, and you can come and see the cases from Hamilton Street. You know, if you want to get nostalgic, anybody wants a tour, we have all sorts of things that I've collected.
2: And you have a meeting room downstairs.
3: Yes.
2: Holds how many?
3: 75.
2: 75 people can go downstairs and food and all that
3: stuff. Oh, yeah. We call it Miles Below. We have a bar down there. We've had tons of baby showers, graduation showers, weddings. It's a great little room. And it's not in the basement, because it walks out as where the dock door series is.
2: Yeah.
3: So it's only partial in the basement. So everybody, I don't want to have a party in the basement.
2: We'll talk about that later. They have used lots of music here.
3: We'll talk about that.
2: But take a break, and we will be back with Linda Shepherd right after these notes.
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8: A chipmaker based in South Korea with its technology in everything from iPhones to Dell laptops to artificial intelligence data centers launches its stock in the U.S. today. SK Hynix goes public on the NASDAQ. It's expected to be the largest ever share sale by a foreign company. Delta Airlines says in recent months it was absorbing the highest quarterly fuel expense in its history. Still, its earnings topped expectations, and even though it raised prices to cover the higher costs, people are still flying. Volkswagen fans are about to have fewer choices. VW says it's looking to cut its model lineup in half and shrink manufacturing so it can lower costs. That's your Fox Business Report. I'm Ginny Coselda, invested in you.
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14: So-called cocaine hippos. Authorities in Colombia officially authorized a plan to cull dozens of these cocaine hippos who have been roaming freely since they were brought to the country by Pablo Escobar. Apparently, he brought four to the country in the 1980s. Problem is, there's now nearly 200, and they're roaming freely. There's no natural predators.
15: And hippos are dangerous, too.
14: Well, that's part of the problem. They have people who are encountering them, got injuries and things. Experts say they've tried to control the population. They arranged to have a transfer of hippos to overseas sanctuaries, but apparently the cost was estimated to be $3.5 million, and they said, not going to do that.
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14: Since he's no longer there. Should we cue up the song, I Want a Hippopotamus for Christmas?
15: That's a way to get rid of them. Ship them off as Christmas gifts.
14: There you go. Some kids' dreams are finally fulfilled.
15: Call up Santa.
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0: Hi, we're back with you on the road today to Miles Market. We are talking to Linda Shepherd, who owns Miles Market, the Point, Sips, and the Sanford Area Marina, and she is also Pinnacle Realty. She is the broker. So that's what I want to talk about for a few minutes, just because. How is the real estate industry doing these days?
1: It's steady. Now, I did hear something on the news yesterday that they think that there's a lull. I don't think we're seeing it here because there's just not enough listings. So if a house is priced right, it's selling. So I think we're kind of at a, and this is just my personal opinion, it's just kind of a plateau, nice interest rates. I closed one yesterday. They got a really nice interest rate. So I think we're just humming by.
0: You mentioned priced right, you said.
1: Yes.
0: We went through a phase for years where if you bought a house, you were paying over the asking.
1: Woo, it was
0: and
1: a time.
0: It was competitive. And it was like an auction.
1: It was
0: only going up.
1: It was horrible. To be honest, it was very tough.
0: Are we seeing any of that now?
1: No.
0: Really? Even with the limited number of listings?
1: You're not seeing it as much. If the house is listed a little below what I think market is, you'll start seeing it. But I'm not seeing it as much. No, it's not nearly as bad as it was. That's just personally me. You still have it. If the house is slightly under, somebody just listed something the other day that I felt was a little under. Yeah, of course, it went highest and best. And some agents want to do that. They want to make it a feeding frenzy. So you're still going to have that. But, and I think that's horrible when they do that purposely to do a feeding frenzy. Because, yes, you're working for your seller. You're getting them top price. But you could also do that without a feeding frenzy.
0: What's the availability of money?
1: You got a good credit score and have a good history.
0: What's a good credit score today?
1: Still anything over 460. I mean, if you're
0: over 460?
1: I'm sorry. Oh, my God. I told you out of my head I was up last
0: Subprime.
1: Night.
0: Subprime.
1: 640.
0: Sub.
1: Yeah. Oh, my God. Everybody's going to run out to the bank. No.
0: 640.
1: 640 still is that starting benchmark. If you can get hovering closer to 7, and that's good all the way around for your car insurance,
0: well, for
1: everything.
0: Yeah.
1: Everything. I wish we had more classes on how important that little number is. It rules your life, and people don't realize that one missed JCPenney payment drops you 10. They don't realize that if you're standing in Kohl's and say, do you want to open up a Kohl's today? That's a

0: 10-point hard hit, you're going to go down. But the minute you buy a house, you make 3 monthly payments. Even 1, it starts to ebb up. 3 monthly payments without a late, whoo, you're scooting up.
1: It is important, isn't it?
0: It's so important, and I wish people talked about it more, taught younger folks, oh my gosh, I just aging myself, aren't I? Younger folks, how to understand money more. I don't think we have enough of that.
1: We're not, I hope, we're not seeing the days of subprime that we did before.
0: No, I don't think so.
1: That was a disaster.
0: It was a disaster. I got in the market, I became a real estate agent in 2009 because everybody told me I shouldn't.
1: Yeah, well, don't tell Linda she shouldn't.
0: Why would you get your license now? Well, because you're at the bottom.
1: Opportunity.
0: Yeah, I mean, and my children didn't need me anymore. Yes, I turned 45 and they said, we don't really need you around. And so I had to fill my time with something. Ungrateful children. They were all graduating high school, going off to college. They didn't, yeah.
1: So... out of curiosity, Linda, I think we've talked about this before, but the ISD leaves the building.
0: Yes.
1: What did you see here? What was the vision when you...
0: History. And it's a big, neat building. And as we've been pulling it apart and putting it back together, we have found Stroh's cans from when they built it in 1969.
1: In the walls.
0: With the original pull top. We have 18 of them. We found a Coke Classic can. In the wall. Notes and paperwork and deeds and all sorts of things. Mostly in the other end where the golf course used to be. But it has been absolutely fascinating.
1: Huh.
0: Absolutely fascinating. And it's just a cool building. Everybody knows it. And
1: what was your vision for it when you bought it?
0: To be honest, you did... My husband was with me at that time in 2017. We both saw that we wanted to create a building of commerce, a place people could come. And now we have a fantastic bookstore upstairs. So you can come in and get a coffee. You don't have to get a coffee. They have a collection of books upstairs. It is so charming and cute. You can come and sit. They have desks and things you can sit at. You can do your homework. It's upstairs, so there's no noise. It's lovely. It's so cute. It just adds to everything else that is here. And it's a place of community. All sorts of Bible studies go on here. We have a gentleman's club right here. I'm staring at them right now. They come in every morning and talk. And we have the same thing at SIPS. And that's, when we bought it in 17, that's what we wanted. We wanted a place people could gather.
1: Took a while to get to it, though.
0: It did. It's been 9 years. And my husband would be so proud of this because this is what we envisioned.
1: It's interesting. And you have other businesses in here.
0: Yeah. Yep. Condominium Network is here. Upright Construction. We have the hair salon, hair therapy. They're fabulous. We have Kayla's Thrift Store. She does a great little business out down in the basement. It's a big gathering. And here comes my daughter now walking this way.
1: And there she goes.
0: There she goes.
1: We're just dragging your mom over the coals. I would take a break, and then we will be back. We're talking to Linda Shepherd and, of course, the Sand Fest. We'll get back to that, too. Let me take a moment to talk about something else, though. Potholes. I know we don't like to talk about them, but they're there. And we hit a lot of them when we drive around this area. And that can affect your alignment on your car. Our friends at Quick Lane Freeland are offering you an opportunity for a complimentary alignment check. That's right. All you have to do is drive in and ask for it, and they'll be happy to put it up on the rack and check out your alignment, let you know what they find, because alignment is important. And how important is it? Well, I've asked John from Quick Lane Freeland to give us an idea of just how important it is.
2: 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A wheel alignment should be checked often because normal steering wear and tear can cause your alignment to go out in addition to potholes and railroad crossings. A correct alignment also reduces rolling resistance on your tires for better fuel mileage.
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1: Hey, we're back with you as we broadcast from Miles Market at the Point, the home of Sandfest 2026, going on outside in the parking lot with lots of sand sculptors. We'll tell you more about it. With us, the owner, Linda Shepherd, is with us this morning, the owner of The Point and Pinnacle Realty and Miles Market and Sips and the Sanford Area Marina. And if that's not enough, you've got another new venture.
0: Well, it's a new old venture. So,
1: well, it's new to you.
0: It's new to me, yeah. So,
1: and your daughter.
0: My daughter. And she's really the one that's heading it up. So we bought Valerie's downtown. We just closed on it last week. We opened this week, Monday, and then we'll be open 11 to 3. And then in September, there's going to be some changes. But, yeah, it's open. It's all the same recipes. It's all the same thing. We're going to start rehabbing it probably in September.
1: So it's still Valerie's.
0: It's still Valerie's downtown. Yep, but Heather's having a ball. She'll be there. Go visit her. She's there.

0: sale here, and it is a story from Azul's coming here, and it has drama, and it's just a great children's book.
1: It is a fabulous children's book and wonderful art.
0: Yeah, John did a great job.
1: Beautiful. I mean, it really is, because I saw it last year when you first got the first copies.
0: And it's
1: pretty, and of course I know Azul.
0: Yeah, she's such a good girl. And it's based on a true story. It's truly what happens here. And yeah. it was fun to write. My sister, Nancy, is the writer. I can't put two sentences together. I can't even put a text together without people going, what? I get a lot of question marks back. But I had this idea in my head of what
1: a
0: this
1: head,
0: should
1: folks.
0: Be. Yeah. And it's just, oh my gosh, it was so fun. And it therapeutic, I think. So the first one is dedicated to my husband, and it's close to the heart. But we've got some layouts for other ones, and then I actually was daydreaming the other day about something at the lake, so well, there might be something turning. I think back then they had testing. I probably have ADHD or something, because I'm even listening to myself going, geez, Pete, take a break.
1: you do 5 minutes here and there.
0: I do, and I do. I love to sit on the dock and watch the boats.
1: Yeah, I was going to say, because if you're up at Sanford,
0: I'm so
1: you're
0: calm.
1: Relaxing.
0: I'm relaxing. I'm calm.
1: Except for your phone in your hands, which is always there.
0: Yeah, it's right here. But the other day it ran out. I literally went like 10 minutes before I put it on the charger. I said, listen to this quiet. It's great.
1: Unique.
0: No, it's just fun. I think that when you do things you love, you don't really work. I never really feel like I work. I never get back at the end of the day and go, oh, work was so hard. I just love what I do. I really feel blessed that I can do what I do.
1: Well, your first foray into food and beverage was Sips.
0: Sips, yep.
1: And it has a life of its own, doesn't it?
0: It does. I really, Maris is the general manager. She does a great job, and I
1: You got a Sips trailer?
0: We have a Sips trailer. And I always worked in restaurants, even when I had my vending company years ago. If I was short on money or something, I always went back and worked at restaurants. I love waitressing. I love serving. So when we opened Sips, it was just I wanted a coffee shop for a while. So it blew up. It was a perfect opportunity to come back to the building I already owned to do something.
1: And the name changed, but it's still pretty much the way you started it.
0: Yeah, yep.
1: Expanded a little more of this and a little more of that.
0: Yeah, and they come up with all sorts of stuff. You know, here I am. I have a coffee shop at my disposal, and I am a drip coffee with a little splash of milk. And I think that's so I could have anything, but I'm getting older.
1: Can't
0: do that sugar. So, but they come up with matchas and just some fantastic. I know they're constantly taste this, and I'm like, oh, it's just refreshing and wonderful and
1: fun. And it complements Miles.
0: It does. It really does.
1: Because if you wanted one of those specialty coffees, you could go there, get the coffee, come into Miles, and get your food.
0: Yep.
1: Or you can, over there,
0: oh, our chicken salad.
1: Yeah, my favorite sandwich in the world, that chicken salad sandwich you have.
0: With the cheddar cheese, toasted on that croissant.
1: Leave the cheese off.
0: Do
1: yeah.
0: you? Oh, gosh. And it's because it's toasted with real butter, and we put it through that toaster, and that is one of my, that was our first sandwich down there. Now we have four, we have egg sandwich and stuff like that.
1: Yeah, and then in here you have stuff too. Like I was in here last night for dinner, I had my BLT, which is not on the menu, but they.
0: You can ask for it, yeah.
1: Yep, they made it for me.
0: Yeah, we've got that chicken Caesar wrap that is the favorite because they literally grill the Parmesan cheese on the tortilla before they. Oh, it's to die for. And then in our Market Club, I love our Missy Cristo. It's so good. So I'm trying to think of everything.
1: And you have breakfast, lunch, and dinner.
0: Yep.
1: And folks, a pastry case to die for.
0: Yes.
1: You got donuts and pastries and all kinds of turnovers and Bavarian logs and the list goes on and on.
0: A lot of the Hamilton Street recipes, some of our own, yes.
1: All here.
0: It's just.
1: What kind of hours do you keep here?
0: We're 7 to 8. We're closed on Mondays. I will say we're always closed on Mondays, and they've asked us to open. I have to give the employees a day off. Plus, we do a deep clean every Monday.

0: we tornado the whole entire building. I like things clean, so every Monday is our cleaning day, and then we're open Tuesday through Saturday from 7 to 8, and then Sunday 9 to 3.
1: Come on out. We'll tell you more about what's going on here with the Sandfest right after these notes on the Art Lewis Show.
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12: 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This rat is critically endangered, and it's seen its loss of habitat due to logging. If the logging still continues, the habitat for this rat gets to the point where the species will not be able to survive.
13: 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Lathe me up another baseball bat or two. 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Somehow, someway, you know it's not going to do.
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14: 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What else would there be?
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1: Back with you, broadcasting from Miles Market and the Point here at M46 and M47 on Gratiot, 6235 Gratiot to be exact. And with us is Linda Shepherd, the proprietor and head sand sculptress.
0: Okay, I'll take that.
1: So we started out talking about the Sand Fest, and I think we could probably end up there. When you first had the idea, well, what gave you the idea for a Sand
0: Fest?
1: Well,
0: it was during COVID. So John was supposed to have carvers come in to go down to Roberts Park. And then that festival got
1: canceled.
0: And we were talking on the phone. I don't even know. And I said, well, let's just do it in the parking lot. They're coming already. It's already paid for. Like, the sand was already paid for. Like, we were days. He was days away. We did it in the parking lot, and I think we only had like 12. I don't know. I'll have to look back, but I think it was only 12 teams across the front, and it was just such a big success. And then watching them stay for almost 2 months, I had to have them taken down. That was the beginning, and now it's always the weekend after the 4th of July. So this is our sixth one, and, you know, the community is really involved now. And then tonight at 6:30, we have Attaboy concert, free concert in the back, in the dock, like we've had before. There's parking down at the Kroger's. There's parking here. We have a bus that runs back and forth.
1: Oh, do you really?
0: Yes, sir.
1: I didn't realize that.
0: We want people to be comfortable, and we don't want, you know, oh, there's going to be too many people there. No, we want to make sure everybody that wants to come can come.
1: So you can park at Gratiot and Center.
0: Yep.
1: And you'll shuttle them back and forth.
0: Yep, we hired a company that shuttles up in a very nice Mercedes. Man, I will say. It's very, I know. When it got here, I went, what's that? Who, you know, I went to the, who did that? So, anyway, it's just awesome. I mean, it's just, and I want people to come. It's a free concert that we're putting on because we, again, love the community, want to see everybody, but love seeing the little kids dancing and having fun.
1: You actually do, in Miles Market, you do a lot of music, don't you?
0: We do. I love having music. Well, you know Curtis McLeod.
1: Oh, yeah. I know Curtis. Oh, he works for us at the radio station.
0: He is fantastic.
1: He is here. An unbelievable musician.
0: He is unbelievable. He comes and plays for 2 straight hours. Sometimes
1: the piano
0: he stays.
1: That I'm sitting behind.
0: Yep, the baby grand that we have here. And this just started. I don't know why. I think almost a year ago now. He comes in every Saturday when he doesn't have something else to do, and he just plays for us. And we tip him. I mean, the tip jar's out. Do realize I'm not paying him to be here. He comes just because he loves it.
1: And he also is part of a group, and you have many groups that come in.
0: Lots. Yep, the Sugar Beets. Yep. And, off the top of my head, there's quite a few.
1: And you've got family events that go on here.
0: Puzzle nights. Yep.
1: Is there an online presence that people can find out what's happening here?
0: Go to Facebook. I have a very good marketing girl. She is the nicest, Chloe. See, I keep throwing names out there because I want them to know how much I appreciate them. But she makes sure everybody knows in the community what's going on. The webpage gets updated. But Facebook's, like, I do a lot of Facebook Lives. I guess that's on my personal page. And then she pulls it and puts it over so people can see what's going on. But, yeah, she does a great job. So go to the page and call. Call us.
1: And I noticed that one of the sponsors for Sand Fest this year is this Sanford area marina.
0: You know,
1: from one pocket to the other.
0: I think it feels, Miles Market felt different, Sips felt different, but going back to the marina, it's like going
1: home. Well, that is totally different.
0: It's totally different, and it's just, that is my baby. I love being there. I love walking around it. I love watching people put their boats in. I was thinking about doing a funny thing on Saturday afternoons, that you could come and sit on the deck with me and rate the ramp, so when people are putting their boats in, they can get rated on their style of putting their boat in. Now, I haven't started this yet, and I don't want anybody to feel funny if they're coming between that 2 and 4, because we haven't started it. But the community will know. If you're coming 2 to 4 on Saturday afternoons, you're going to get rated. And, you know, I just come up just thinking about fun
1: about
0: things
1: your
0: that we
1: idea
0: could
1: factory.
0: Do.
1: I mean, you know, it's
0: just fun things that bring everybody together to get a good giggle. My mom always said, God rest her soul, if you get a good giggle every day, you had a good day, and I agree with that.
1: Yeah, well, I do too. I mean, I just think laughter is a great healer.
0: Oh my gosh, yes. There's enough heartbreak.
1: Yeah. Oh, yeah.
0: Yeah, we've all had it.
1: Older you get, the more you go through it with others, you know, and it's...
0: You do, but the thing is, it wouldn't hurt so much if it wasn't so great.
1: Probably true. Yeah, that's very true.
0: Yep.
1: True.
0: That's my theory on that.
1: Yeah.
0: see? Every time we're on the air, we get a little teary-eyed. We got to stop that.
1: All right. Well, I'm going to let you go because... I'm sure there's something on your itinerary you're going to take care of in about 10 minutes.
0: Going to the gas.
1: Oh, that's right. You're getting the gas pumps put in today. So those of you that need marine gas on Sanford Lake,
0: yep,
1: you will now have it.
0: That is...
1: the biggie.
0: It is the biggie. And the pump's been sitting there. We had just had that pump redone, and it was beautiful, and it just got destroyed. And it's been sitting there because we can't take it off for the lines. So today is the big day. So if you're looking for me, I will be standing on a gas dock.
1: Linda, thank you.
0: With smile from ear to ear.
1: Smile from ear to ear. Linda Shepherd, ladies and gentlemen, and come on out and enjoy the Sand Fest here at Miles Market on the Point, 6235 Gratiot in Saginaw. We'll be back. Tell you what's
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1: Coming up in the next hour, the one and only Kevin Cole comes a-calling, and we'll be chatting with him here at Miles Market and the Sand Fest. All of that follows the news from ABC, the local report with Michael Perchip. We'll be back.
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18: From ABC News, I'm Sherry Preston. President Trump says this morning and posts on social media he will not sign the bipartisan housing affordability bill in protest over his voter ID law not being taken up in Congress. That bill was a rare piece of legislation. Both Republicans and Democrats strongly supported the housing bill. By not signing it, it becomes law. The president removing three remaining members of a bipartisan federal commission that tests and certifies voting machines. That move alarming Democrats, says ABC national correspondent Stephen Portnoy.
19: Stood up to help states update their voting systems after the 2000 Florida recount. The Election Assistance Commission certifies equipment and offers guidance to state officials. It's meant to be bipartisan. An aide says the president has the right to remove officials who, quote, may not be totally aligned with the important task of securing America's elections and ensuring every legal vote is counted. Top Senate Democrat Chuck Schumer calls the firings a brazen attempt to seize control of elections months before the midterms.
18: No new attacks on Iran overnight as technical talks on Iran's nuclear program continue on the ground. Flash flooding in the Midwest has led to life-threatening conditions, especially in the state of Missouri. ABC Chief Meteorologist Ginger Zee has more.
20: In Iron and Reynolds County, Missouri, they've got people needing rescue at campgrounds. They've had 6 to 10 inches of rain fall in just a couple of hours. So what's happening here, we have training thunderstorms, meaning they're rolling over the exact same area over and over again. So if you've already had 6 to 10, and now you're going to try to add 3 to 5 inches, that's a big problem. Cape Girardeau, Paducah, also in those flash flood warnings.
18: Extreme heat across much of the country over the weekend, including in Billings, Montana, where it's suspected to be over 100.

0: 100 degrees. Oil prices have been yo-yoing over actions in the Middle East. Checking the markets this hour, they just opened. The Dow is up 50 points, S&P up 14. 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
9: Good morning. It's 72 degrees at 10:05. I'm Jack Sauer. The cause of death for a 12-year-old girl remains a mystery, and the Bay County Sheriff's Department investigates conflicting reports surrounding her Tuesday evening death in Kirkcaldy Township. WJRT-TV reports Olivia Mae Marie Smith died at a local hospital after an incident at a friend's house, which a 911 dispatcher initially logged an accidental collision with a tree. However, her family released a statement directly disputing the narrative, and authorities are reviewing allegations that she was being chased. Bay County Medical Examiner William Morn called the case highly atypical. Nothing that the full autopsy reports will take about 8 weeks to finalize. A family member noted Olivia had a heart condition, though it is unknown if that played a role. And investigators are asking anyone with eyewitness information or video to contact police. Cash reward of up to $1,000 is being offered for information leading to a felony arrest of a woman wanting on multiple charges, including first-degree homicide. Police say 24-year-old Leanne Marie Sanchez should be considered armed and dangerous and is believed to be in the Flint area. She's also facing charges of carrying a concealed weapon and felony firearm possession, according to warrants issued as of July 9th. Sanchez, as described,

0: described as a 5 feet tall and 200 pounds. Anyone with information on her whereabouts is asked to call Crime Stoppers at 1-800-422-JAIL or leave a tip on the P3 mobile app. Only tips submitted through Crime Stoppers that lead to an arrest qualify for the award. WSJW News Time, it is 10:07.
1: Well, hello, Summer. We are glad you've arrived.
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0: CW News Time, it is 10:08. Governor Gretchen Whitmer has declared a state of emergency for three up north counties. Northern Michigan is continuing cleanup after heavy rain caused widespread flooding back in June 29th. The governor says the state is partnering with the federal government to provide resources to Antrim, Sheboygan, and Emmett counties in the extreme north of the Lower Peninsula. The flooding caused damage to roadways, drainage system failures, and the erosion of embankments. Several state highways in northern Michigan are still closed as crew works to repair the damage. Lansing is playing host to a festival with sculptures made from scrap metal called Scrap Fest. Co-director Mike Bass says that this is the 16th year of the festival in the Old Town area of Lansing.
4: Now we have like booth artists and live music and family activities and a welding demonstration area and food trucks and we have a documentary series now on our YouTube channel that features a number of the artists who participate.
0: Bess says sculptures are judged and are up for sale on a silent auction. He says money made for the auction goes to the artists, the festival, and Mid-Michigan Recovery Services. Macomb County woman reported missing in Florida has been found safe. Chelsea Bunnell left Michigan on May 24th when she finished a shift at Legends Detroit and used a one-way plane ticket to Miami. Her last confirmed sighting was at Publix grocery store in Juniper, Florida, 2 days later. Her family confirms that she has been found safe in Florida through tips on social media. They say they are respecting her privacy at this time. It is 10:10. I am Jack Sauer.
5: Here's your WSGW weatherology forecast. For today, a slight chance for an isolated shower ending early on, then gradually clearing skies into the afternoon as highs reach up into the lower 80s. For tonight, partly cloudy, a low of 61. And lots of sunshine into your weekend. Saturday, closer to the mid-80s for high temperatures with some light northeast winds. Into the day on Sunday, a few degrees warmer still, climbing up to a high of 87. And lots of sunshine still with us early in the work week. High temperatures in the low 90s Monday, mid-90s Tuesday. I'm meteorologist Michael Carroll with the WSGW Weatherology Forecast. Currently 71 degrees.
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7: 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Welcome to hour number two of the Art Lewis Show as we broadcast from Miles Market today, the point at M46 and M47 in Gratiot, where the Sand Fest is underway, sand carving competition. Three different divisions, pros, semi-pros, and amateurs. and there are dozens.

0: of them. It's amazing what's outside. What also is amazing is who came a-calling this morning, because I said, why don't you? And he said, okay. And he is the one and only Gershwin Hamlishologist. I have to combine them now. The one and only Kevin Cole is with us this morning. Kevin, good morning.
1: Good morning, Art.
0: Has anybody ever picked up on that Gershwinologist thing?
1: Oh, yes. Oh. In fact, I want to say two concerts ago, I can't remember which orchestra I was with, but somebody said, oh, I understand you're a Gershwinologist. And it just, it stopped me in my tracks, and I said, okay, you must have heard a broadcast or something. Oh, yeah. So I got to find a new word, like Hamwin or Gershlish.
0: Yeah, well, I thought about those things, but I just, you know.
1: Yeah, no, I like it. They can say separate, a Gershwin Hamlishologist, you know.
0: Oh, my goodness gracious. It's so much fun. Kevin does things. You know, here's the story of Kevin Cole, ladies and gentlemen. An international artist of renown. Probably the finest Gershwin player and interpreter in the country, according to Gershwin's family. And yet, he has always had a fondness for home, and Bay City particularly, because that's where he's from, and now lives back in Bay City and has for a number of years, but constantly doing things in Bay City. I mean, you know, and it's pretty amazing when you think about the career you've had, the places you've played, from Saginaw to New Zealand, you know, and everything in between, that you still, you know, you still like to go to sit down at the bar, upright piano at Chet's bar, and do things.
1: I do.
0: And you're going to do it again.
1: I am. The 13th year of doing this, because when Matt Chirwinski, the owner and proprietor, purchased the bar, that was the Madison Pub at Madison Avenue and 21st Street, just a spitting throw from my church of St. Stanislaus, I just happened to walk in there. It's a funny story. It's like a man walks into a bar, okay?
0: It has a piano.
1: It just happened. Well, they didn't at the time.
0: Oh, they didn't.
1: Nothing. I had heard that somebody purchased it just a few months earlier. I think I was there in March, and they had opened in December of 2013, all right? My mom had been in at HealthSource in various places with health issues. We're trying to get her well. I'm living in Chicago. But when I'm not flying to a concert, I'm driving back to Bay City and actually living in Bay City, helping my brothers and my dad with my mom, and we'd go see her every day. Well, there was a particularly hard day in March, and it was like a 12-hour day. And I said, I'm going to go check out this bar, this Chet's Corner Bar. What is that about? Because someone said, oh, the drink prices are much higher. And I'm like, well, I live in Chicago. Okay, how high, yeah. How high can they be? So I walk in, there's maybe like 5-6 people in there, and I just sit at the bar, and this kind of burly guy, you know, comes up to me with beard, you know, kind of reddish hair, and he says, hi, I haven't seen you in here before. This sounds like a TV movie, like a Western going into the saloon. I haven't seen you here before. He says, I'm Matt Chirwinski, the proprietor of the bar. And at that time, I don't think he was more than like in his early 30s. And I'm thinking, that's an old-time word, proprietor. Who says that? So I said, I think I'm going to like this guy. He said, well, what can I get you? And I said, well, I looked at what he had on draft, and I said, just give me a draft beer. And so we started talking, and he says, well, are you from here? And I said, yeah, I'm just 7 blocks away, the South End, St. Stan's is my church. He goes, oh, that's great. What do you do for a living?
0: I said, oops.
1: I said, well, I'm a musician. And he goes, oh, you play a certain instrument? I said, yeah, I play a little piano. And that was it. And so, you know, we talk and talk. And so then that became kind of my cheers. Once or twice a week for the next few weeks, I was going in, and usually Matt was there because it's a new place. And I was liking people and things. So by the fall, one day I say to him, because we're kind of friends now, I said, hey, if I got a keyboard in here, could we do a Christmas sing-along sometime in December? He goes, let's do it. I said, okay. So we got a keyboard.
0: And he really didn't know who you were.
1: No, but he told me this later, though. In fact, he told me, I'm glad you you said that. The following week when I came in for the second time, he says, hey, how come you didn't tell me who you were? I said, well, I thought I did. Kevin Cole, musician. He goes, no. When you left, the people that were in there said, do you know who that is? He's world famous. That's Kevin Cole, the piano player. Oh, my God. And he goes, what? He goes, you better Google him. So he said, so I went online and Googled you. If I had your credentials, you played all over the world. I've been telling everybody. I said, well, that would make me the back end of a dog, you know. And I said, I don't like to be, you know, that. I said, if you would have asked me more, I said, I would have. He says, well, he goes, I can't get over that. Someone with your credentials and you're not bragging about them. I said, why would I? I said, that's not me. So anyway, we did that first one, and no one exactly knew what to expect because we hadn't had a place for a sing-along since the Rathskeller in Bay City and then the train station in Midland, both Rick Hardy. It's funny, but Rick and I, sometimes I'd sub for him, and I was probably still in high school. We share the same uncle, but we're not related. And so it was kind of, so we all should say, yeah, we're cousins, really. But so people really missed it. And that first time I did it, Art, I must have had a death wish because for the first 3 years, I would go from 2 p.m. to 2 a.m.
0: Yeah, I know.
1: It was nuts. And I did that for 3 years. And then I said, okay, I'll go 2 p.m. to midnight. Then I finally settled on 3 p.m. to 10 p.m. And that seems to work. And it might go a little over if the crowd's, you know, rowdy and want stuff.
0: But once a year wasn't enough.
1: No.
0: So?
1: Well, people kept saying, well, you know, I'm not here in December because I'm in Florida or I'm in Arizona, blah, blah, blah. And all that. And I thought, I wonder if I could do one in July. You know, stores have Christmas in July sale. How about a sing-along? So last summer, I did on a Saturday. Santa came in Bermuda shorts, a Hawaiian shirt, and sunglasses. Still his beard and his hat. Still asking people if they're naughty or nice and saying, you got 6 months to shape up. And we had a blast, and the place was decorated. It was like if Jimmy Buffett's Christmas exploded in the bar. There were, you know, trees, palm trees, pineapples, flamingos, you name it. And I made the songbook so it's not all Christmas. And that when I did that a few years ago, that helped because the number one song everyone wants to sing, of course, is Sweet Caroline. And that's fine. Because it's fun, everyone gets round up. But I also teach everybody once an hour, because we get new people coming in, I teach them the Chet's Corner Bar song, because I wrote them their own theme song.
0: Chet's Corner Bar song?
1: Complete with lyrics. And, And so I think it's the only bar that I know of in the nation that has their own theme song with lyrics. And so everyone learns it and looks forward to singing it.
0: Yeah, we're sitting here, folks. Right behind me is a baby grand piano. So, but this year's concert, Jingle Beers in July.
1: Yeah.
0: At Chet's Corner Bar, Saturday, July 18th, 3 to 10 p.m.
1: And for location, it's 1001 Madison, but it's the corner of Madison Avenue and 21st Street, not far from St. Stan. Street parking. Don't get discouraged if you open the door and it's packed. Because there's a back door, and usually there's a little more room there. And it's cyclical. You know, we get like 2 hours of people, and then they'll move out, and there'll be a new crowd. And
0: but it starts at 3 o'clock, folks. If you want a table and you want to sit down, you better come early.
1: And the piano, finally, after the fifth or sixth year, I knew I was moving back here. That's right, because I've been back now since 2016, roughly. I couldn't bring my little upright from Chicago and also have my old upright at my folks when I decided, okay, I'm going to move in. My dad passed away unexpectedly, so I said, okay, I'll move back in with my retired brother and my mom. Okay. So I thought, what am I going to do with my old piano? This upright from 1917 that I started on when I was 4 and a half, and all of a sudden the light bulb went off, and I said, it's going to retire to Chet's Corner Bar. So sure enough, Matt said, okay, we'll take it. So I get to play. Well, and anytime I'm in there, people go, come on. They're like, you're the piano man. You go, come on, play the tune. So I said, I'm off. This is my off day. No. But I usually do. So it's fun because I figure that eventually I will be living my retirement at Chet's Corner. But I want a spittoon. I want one of those brass cups that are
0: good.
1: Not to put tobacco in, but as a tip jar.
0: That's funny.
1: You know.
0: All right, we are here with Kevin Cole, and we are at Miles Market inside Pinnacle Realty in the Point. Outside is the Sand Fest going on this year. Professional sculptors, semi-pro sculptors, and amateur sculptors all sculpting up that special quarry sand and making these beautiful sculptures, which last a long time. You know, there are years where Linda has to take them down before Christmas because they're still out there. It's absolutely fascinating to watch these folks take that sand and turn it into something magnificent. So come on out. Goes right through noon tomorrow, and then the awards will be at 2 o'clock tomorrow. And while you're out here, you might as well come into Miles Market and have some lunch or dinner or breakfast and enjoy the fabulous pastries and donuts they have and all the wonderful things going on here. And at the other end of the building is Sips, for those special coffee drinks you like so much. It's all happening right here, 6235 Gratiot in Saginaw, right at the point where M47 terminates on M46. So come on out, Sandfest going on today through tomorrow.
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6: Stocks open narrowly higher. Delta Airlines shares open flat. Its earnings topped expectations. It's covering higher fuel costs by raising ticket prices, though demand is holding up. Regulators in the European Union are charging Meta platforms with violating its tech rules. They accuse Meta of keeping users of Instagram and Facebook hooked. Meta says the EU isn't accurately taking into account the significant steps it's taken to protect users. Meta platform shares opened up 7%. South Korea-based memory chip maker SK Hynix debuts on the NASDAQ today. Its technology is in iPhones, laptops, and also artificial intelligence data centers. Its competitor, Micron Technology, shares opened down more than 2.5%. That's your Fox Business Report. I'm Jenny Cosola. 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
12: So-called cocaine hippos. Authorities in Colombia officially authorized a plan to cull dozens of these cocaine hippos who have been roaming freely since they were brought to the country by Pablo Escobar. Apparently, he brought four to the country in the 1980s. Problem is, there's now nearly 200, and they're roaming freely. There's no natural predators.
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12: 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They have people who are encountering them, but injuries and things. Experts say they've tried to control the population. They arranged to have a transfer of hippos to overseas sanctuaries, but apparently the cost was estimated to be $3.5 million, and they said, not going to do that.
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13: That's a way to get rid of them. Ship them off as Christmas gifts.
12: There you go. Some kids' dreams are finally fulfilled.
13: Call up Santa.
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0: And we're back with you here at Miles Market outside the Sand Fest going on. Inside, Kevin Cole joining me this morning on the 18th of this month at Chet's Corner Bar. Jingle Beers in July. It's kind of a Christmas in July, sort of.
1: It is. It's a sing-along in Bay City at 1001 South Madison, corner of Madison and 21st. Starts at 3, ends at 10, maybe. Okay. I was telling Art when we were just conversing while you were listening to some wonderful commercials of things you should partake in, that the first year I did this, there were a lot of firsts. And Matt said he was getting calls once because Art had me on the show, and I was on Delta Radio and WNEM TV5, and he was getting calls from all over the state saying, "Is Kevin Cole really playing there? Is there a cover charge?" And he just couldn't believe it. And then even at the Saginaw Choral Society's sold-out concert at the Temple that year, I made an announcement from the stage. And don't forget, in 2 weeks, you can see me at Chet's Corner Bar. And he was there with his family. He couldn't get over. He said how many people were coming up to him and they, "Are you that guy?" You know? So we've had fun. But I told him that my audience is varied. And I have a group I affectionately call my grandma groupies. And they're so faithful. They come to all the concerts. They tell me. And a lot of them say, "Oh, you played for my daughter's wedding." Now they're saying, "You played for my granddaughter's wedding." I said, "Okay, okay." But I told him, I said, "Okay, I know you have some top shelf liquors there, but my crowd, some of them, especially my grandma groupies, they're going to want a few different ones." And so I told him, he said, "I'll get them." And he did. But he didn't believe me. He's thinking, he says, yeah, "I'll get them just to appease Kevin, but, you know, they're going to have a pop or maybe a little highball or a beer." My grandma groupies were ordering top shelf martinis, Manhattans. He goes, "Oh my God, those women can drink." And it was sweet. Oh, he got his eyes opened about that. So he keeps that. And I'm the one that introduced the Polish vodka to that place. Can you imagine?
0: You introduced that in the South End? Nobody had Polish vodka?
1: No, they didn't. And BMO's didn't, just down the street. And I looked, I said, "You got French, you have Russian, you have Swedish, you have an American. You don't have, you're three blocks from St. Stan's and you don't have one Polish vodka? I'm ashamed. And your last name is Chowinski?" Okay. So he said, "What should I get?" I said, "Just go down to Rite Aid."
0: Yeah.
1: For $20, you can get, I can't even think of the name of it.
0: Whatever, Polish vodka.
1: Yeah, but it's a good one. It'll come to me. And how I learned about it is a Polish concert violinist friend of mine, she said in all the finest hotels in Europe, when they don't specify a vodka, they use Sobieski. And it's a rye vodka. Well, he made the mistake of keeping it on the bottom shelf, and everyone was ordering it. I said, "Damn, I can't move it now." So I remember not too long after that, I was at BMO's, and I looked and said, "You have a French fry?" Rob goes, "Well, what should I get?" I said, "Go to Rite Aid." You get this giant industrial strength. And he did, and it was one of the popular sellers, as it is for Matt.
0: Yeah.
1: I should get a cutback from some guests.
0: Yeah, there you know. So I got a question for you.
1: Sure.
0: I'm going to give you two options.
1: Okay.
0: I'm going to sit you in front of a symphony orchestra. Let's pick good ones. Cleveland, Philadelphia, New York.
1: Okay.
0: Or I'm going to sit you at the piano bar at Chet's. Now, I know which one is going to pay you more.
1: Right.
0: The question is, which one do you enjoy more?
1: You know, that's a good question. But it also, both places operate in my mind on the same level. And let me tell you why. Because to my knowledge, unless my subconscious has done this, I haven't. Whether I'm playing for one or 18,000 like I did at the Hollywood Bowl, audience is audience. And when I'm playing, I always know from about the third selection I play, or if it's me just playing, but with orchestra, usually I'm just playing one or two things. You can tell within the first 10 to 15 minutes if the audience is plugged into you or not. And that's part of my job, is to people say, don't you get nervous when you have to go on stage? And, oh, my word, all those notes you play, you don't have no music in front of you. And I'm like, I said, first of all, I do my homework. In fact, I probably practice more now than I have.
0: Really?
1: Well, because I have to hit a home run every time I'm on stage, okay? Yeah. No one's paying me millions of dollars to say, oh, well, he had a bad day. I have a bad day, you may not get hired the next time. And that's how I make my living, multiple hirings, whether it's solo or with orchestra. So to answer the question, I really, the feeling I get, well, you can imagine having a symphony orchestra to the left of you, this sold-out crowd to the right of you, and you're in the middle of that. That electricity is unbelievable because they want to be there.
0: They paid big money.
1: Well, that's it. And I don't think anyone pays big money and says, oh, I hope this guy really stinks, you know. And if I've done my homework, well, I mean, my case in point, Albany Symphony in New York, the Palace Theater, have a wonderful stage crew, all right? And I played there many, many times. And after so many years, I'm chatting with the head, you know, stage manager and some of the crew, and they're eating pizza. You want a piece of pizza? I said, I'll take you up on it after the concert. This is like a half hour before, and I'm just waiting off stage. And I was, you know, I'm living in Chicago, so we're talking about, I said, oh, Chicago Cubs, and of course they're talking about the Yankees, and we're going back and forth, and all of a sudden the head stage manager who's been there for decades says to me, he goes, you're not like any other artist we get here. And I said, how's that? He goes, most of them, they don't want us to talk to them. They're getting in their zone. In fact, there's some that say that you can't even look at them. And I looked at him and I said, look, if I haven't done my homework and know what my part of this is, I shouldn't walk on that stage. I said, that's the bonus, walking on the stage and getting to play it after all this prep and getting ready. He says, yeah, but we can talk to you like a real person. And I said, well, I hope I am a real person. I said, when I get on that stage, I'm all business, but I'm not so much business that I forget who I am, where I came from, and why people are here.
0: Yeah, that's and for us, Kevin, the blessing is that you are from here, and we have access to you in the amount of time that we actually do, which is a lot. We have you on a lot because it's fun.
1: Well, and I also like the variety of things I get to do when I come home. I mean, think about it. I was at the Osgood just recently doing a candlelight concert. I'm going to do a sing-along. October 2nd coming up on a Friday at the Osgood in Bay City. I'm going to play for the silent movie Phantom of the Opera, which I haven't done in 20 years. And then I got my Christmas, Kolin Yushnaki. I mean, the variety. Oh, and then was it? Last year I played with Fuad and the Chamber Orchestra from Saginaw Bay City. I mean, I'm like Vivaldi at the all-girls school, you know. I come up with something, but, you know, I like that our area here, the Great Lakes Bay community, over many decades through. I mean, you know, and then I'm musical directing Guys and Dolls in the spring at Bay City Players. I mean, it's interesting because that gets me with all kinds of people from all walks of life.
0: And at the same time, you do worldwide concerts.
1: I do.
0: You're going down to Wichita Falls to be with Fuad Fakhari.
1: I am in November, and I can't wait, doing the Rhapsody in Blue. He asked me right after we did it here, he said, want to come down? I said, absolutely. He was great fun to work with.
0: He is. He's such a neat guy.
1: Yeah, and so is Vanislav with Midland. Yeah. Both of them, they're just, I think it's so funny because they are very professional when they're on the podium and very polished and all that. So, and you think, oh, okay, I could better be on my best behavior. But that's only for about 5 minutes, and then you can just be yourself.
0: I did, I've done Lincoln Portrait twice now with the symphony.
1: Yeah.
0: Once with Brett Mitchell when he was conducting,
1: and
0: then Fuad. It's interesting the difference in styles and the conductors, how they do things and how they talk to you and get you to do things. But the last one that we did with Fuad was the best because the timing was perfect.
1: Yeah.
0: Every note fell where it was supposed to fall, you know, and he could hold them and get them in the right spot for my pace. And it was amazing. It was to stand there in front of an orchestra and do that, or sit at a piano in front of an orchestra.
1: Yeah.
0: That power, that sound, is infectious.
1: Yeah.
0: Infectious.
1: Yep. Well, and I just did that July 3rd but not here. I had to watch our famous fireworks in Bay City from videos on Facebook. But July 3rd, I was up in Caroga Lake, New York, at the foot of the Adirondacks. This is my fourth year going to the Caroga Arts Music Festival, or they call themselves the Caroga Arts Collective. 15-year-old operation, started on Kyle Price, the founder and executive director, on his grandma's front lawn, bringing his friends from Juilliard just to play in the summer for a few concerts.
0: His friends from Juilliard.
1: Yeah, and grandma was letting them sleep on the couch, on the floor, in sleeping bags.
0: Let's hold the thought. We'll come back to Caroga. Okay. I got to take a break. We're back with Kevin Cole. We are here at Miles Market. Outside is SandFest 2026.
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0: Hi, we're back with you. We're chatting with Kevin Cole, the Gershwin Hamlishologist, which I dubbed Gershwinologist. That was, I don't know how many years ago.
1: Man, yeah. Oh, at least, you know, and you haven't used your sword to dub me anything since, except Hamlishology.
0: I've added Hamlish.
1: Yeah.
0: Kevin's going to be at Chet's Corner Bar Saturday, July 18th from 3 to 10 p.m., and it's called Jingle Beers in July. Kind of Christmas in July sing-along, not all Christmas music, but quite a bit.
1: Yep.
0: Always fun, though.
1: Oh, it certainly is, and... My old upright will be tuned up again and saying, once a year he puts me through the paces. And it's just, again, the sense of community, I think, more than anything. Well, first of all, I wanted to help Matt because it was his first year in business, and I thought, you know what? And I like doing sing-alongs because growing up on Sundays, Saturday nights or Sunday afternoons, we'd gather around the piano, that very same piano at my house. And my dad had some piano lessons and switched to trumpet, but he would sit down and play, and he played pretty well. I was surprised. A lot of the old tunes, you know, Elmer's Tune, and what was the other one he played that he liked a lot? Oh, the one on the black keys that everyone learns. You know, yeah. And he taught me the top part on that and how to play it. So, but it was a way of celebrating that you got through a week. And then it also helped you recharge for the week ahead by singing all these old songs. And it didn't matter if you had a good voice or not. You might have friends come over. So that's the same thing with Chet's. It's just, there's something about people singing together. Well, I guess that's why people join choirs. But it's a little different in a bar atmosphere because you really can let your hair down.
0: Yeah, yeah.
1: Even if you don't have hair.
0: But you know. You're not playing a Steinway.
1: No, no. But I will give a shout-out, though, because for all of these years, we were renting a keyboard, first of all.
0: Right.
1: And that would go through Music Center. And, you know, I've been going to Music Center since I was 5 years old, okay? But we needed sound reinforcement because that piano won't carry. You get 100-and-some people in there and some lighting, you know, so they know where to focus. So I will say that Joe Christensen and Dan Arduin of Jedi Mind Trip, they have always been good about bringing equipment and helping me out for all these years. And so, again, bringing in the community to do something special. But I will say this. After I did the first one and word got out, I did get a call from a few other establishments saying, we'd like to have you. And I basically had to say, as funny as this might sound, I really appreciate it, and I would like to have you, love to help you out. But right now I'm exclusive to Chet's. And that's, I'm thinking to myself, okay, it's a little
0: exclusive to a corner bar.
1: I'm exclusive to, but I kind of am because I wanted
0: pinnacle of the Kevin Cole career. There it is.
1: Well, I wanted to build something. You know how it is, Art. And as much as I love the other establishments, and they get other pianists in there, so they're okay. But I was just like, if I'm going to build something into a tradition. You got to stay put, because when you start moving around...
0: Yeah, no.
1: It's like people ask me for years, oh, would you give me piano lessons, or my son, or... And I would love to, but I had some of those teachers. You'd have a lesson, then you wouldn't see them for 2 months, because they were concertizing. I said, I can't do that. I said, I'll listen, I'll do master classes. If they're getting ready for a competition, I'll loan my... Well, I'd say ears, but now I can only say ear. I'll loan my ear to you. But it's just, there's a consistency that's important.
0: You know, that you mentioned that, so I'll just touch on it. But Kevin suffered a brain aneurysm and it was touch and go for a long time.
1: Yep.
0: But as a result, this guy who lives his life in the music world, who he listens to music, has to understand and listen to it while he's playing, loses total hearing in one ear.
1: Yep.
0: How in the world did you adjust?
1: Well, it was a process because I know I've told you this story, was that I had one of the biggest concerts of my life 8 years, that's good,

0: 8 weeks to the day I had my surgery. And I was going to play, and I did, all four works of Gershwin for piano and orchestra. And no one had ever done that. Because it's like the Olympics, okay?
1: Yeah, that's a big show.
0: And so when I called the conductor, David Allen Miller, of the Albany Symphony, I waited a while. I should have called him sooner, but I waited till about 3 weeks before the surgery and said, hey, how are things? Oh, tickets are selling well. Blah, blah, blah, blah, blah, blah, blah. But we're going to have a short rehearsal period. Blah, blah, blah. So then I said, oh, I got one more thing to tell you.
1: Yeah, by the way, I'm
0: going to have brain surgery in about 3 weeks. And there was silence. I said, but here's what. He said, do you want me to cancel? I said, no. I need a goal. I said, if I can play one piece, you get one, two, whatever it is. Well, it ended up I played all four and two encores. So I looked up to the heavens and said, well, I guess this is what I should be doing.
1: We're going to take a break and come back. Kevin Cole, the story is phenomenal, and we're lucky to have him amongst our midst here in the Great Lakes Bay region. Sandfest going on outside here at Miles Market, the point at M46 and M47. 6235 Gratiot is the exact address. And it goes on through tomorrow. They can put their trowels down at noon tomorrow. They're done with their sculpting, and then the awards will take place at 2 o'clock. It's free to come on out, look around, and enjoy these sand sculptures. And if you're hungry, come on into Miles Market. If you're thirsty, go over to Sips and enjoy one of your favorite coffee beverages. There's some great food here at Miles Market. Great donuts and pastry, too. All the Hamilton Street Bakery recipes are alive and well here at Miles Market. We will be back with Kevin after these notes.
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11: The headline, it intrigued me. Betty White Eaton. This is from Australia. A 58-year-old man pleaded guilty this week to kidnapping a chicken named Betty White and then fed her to an alligator at a wildlife park in Australia.
8: That's every word of that sentence was a twist.
9: That's a foul story.
11: Well, the man's been charged with aggravated animal cruelty. His defense lawyer says he just wanted to feed the alligator. The judge said no.
8: No.
11: This was at the Oakvale Wildlife Park, where apparently Betty White was part of a special program for threatened species.
8: Oh, no.
11: Yeah.
9: Guess what? She was.
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0: Hi, we're back with you from Miles Market and the Sand Fest going on outside. Inside, Kevin Cole with me this morning, and I've shanghaied him to hang around a little longer till about 11:25. I have a question. I don't think I've ever asked you this question. It has to do with the technical side of piano playing. A piano is not a piano is not a piano to someone like yourself. Everyone is different. What is it that attracts you to one Steinway as opposed to another Steinway? I'm staying with Steinway because Kevin's a Steinway artist. But what's the difference between these very expensive, big, grand pianos?
1: Yeah. Well, number one for me is action. And when
0: the
1: I say...
0: The feel of the keys.
1: The feel of the keys. Are they quick? Do they feel heavy? Do they feel light when you're playing on them? Because a lot of my repertoire, being American music and Gershwin, I prefer not to have a lot of resistance because I'm flying like the wind on that stuff. But on the same token, I had the opportunity, this is an example, down in Winston-Salem one year when I was playing there, in a concert, solo concert I was doing, to play on one of the Horowitz grands that had been modified to what he liked, okay? Because what he liked, and I played on a Rubinstein Steinway grand in two different worlds. Rubinstein liked very heavy action. And again, that has to do with your touch, and that's what he preferred. Horowitz, you could blow on the key and it would go down. He liked really feather-light action, according to the piano I was playing, which means you have to play really cleanly, because as you're moving your hand across the tops of the
0: they're
1: key,
0: all going down.
1: Well, something can. And if it goes down like 1/16th of an inch, sometimes it will sound. Because there are all these levels when you press a key. It's not just press it, hammer hits the string, oh, you get loud or soft. No, there's all of this. Same thing with pedaling, people don't realize. And that's another thing at Steinway, usually pretty consistent. The pedal has all these degrees. You just don't push down the gas and the note rings out, and then you lift up the damper, stops the string. No, there's a lot. There's like something somebody once said, there's like 32 levels to pedaling. So my dilemma, though, in all these years, and again, my Bay City growing up and playing on every piano you can imagine, upright. Some pianos only 30 keys worked on, but I was supposed to make them sound good, all right? So the brain is so amazing that it's like a microprocessor. So if a key is heavier or lighter than the two on either side of it, I got to remember it so that when I'm doing that run or playing that chord, that note doesn't zing out while the other two aren't. So, again, playing on all these old pianos and whatnot prepared me. But, Art, I'll tell you, it's like getting intimate with a stranger. And because what I have to do, I'm not going to say you have to make love to the piano, but the love you have to get out, the romance or the excitement or whatnot, hour, sometimes only a half hour, on that instrument to figure out what it can and can't do. So, my go-to piece usually is my arrangement of Fascinating Rhythm, because that flies like the wind. It has a lot of different dynamic
0: touches. Set your action to that.
1: Correct.
0: I've got to interrupt because I've got to take my last break here. Kevin's going to hang around, though, part of next hour, right till 11:25, as we broadcast from Miles.
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3: All right, we're heading up toward the top of the hour. 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
5: From ABC News, I'm Sherry Preston. In a social media post, President Trump says he will not sign the housing bill that was passed with a strong bipartisan majority. It will automatically become law, that means, unless he vetoes it. From Washington, here's ABC national correspondent Stephen Portnoy.
6: The 21st Century Road to Housing Act would exempt certain projects from environmental reviews, expand financing for affordable housing, and restrict large institutional investors from owning more than 350 single-family homes. It passed in both houses with scant opposition. But President Trump says he won't sign it, quote, in protest of the Senate's refusal to pass the voter ID and citizenship requirements of the Save America Act. If he doesn't veto the bill by midnight, it will become law without his signature. That sort of thing hasn't happened in nearly a decade.
5: The president removing three remaining members of a bipartisan federal commission that tests and certifies voting machines. An aide says the president has the right to remove officials who, quote, may not be totally aligned with the important task of securing America's elections and ensuring every legal vote is counted. Major flash flooding and severe weather prompting evacuations and rescues in the Midwest and the East Coast.
7: Millions in the path of severe storms and thousands of flights delayed or canceled as wicked weather wallops the East Coast. Torrential rain and flash flooding swallowing parts of central New Jersey. Up to 3 inches of rain falling an hour, inundating roads, making many of them impassable. Drivers caught off guard, stranded in the high waters. Several people had to be rescued.
5: ABC's Morgan Norwood. Days of funeral services for the former supreme leader of Iran are now over. No U.S. strikes, however.
8: Iran is still bracing for additional strikes from the U.S. after Iran launched missiles and drones at U.S. military facilities in Bahrain, Kuwait, and Jordan. All of those missiles were intercepted.
5: ABC's Martha Raddatz. The Dow is up 45 points. 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
4: Good morning. It is 72 degrees at 11:05. I'm Jack Sauer. Immediate parole eligibility is now on the table for a man who killed a Tuscola County teenager nearly 50 years ago following a resentencing hearing. According to WJRT-TV, Tuscola County Circuit Court Judge Amy Grace Gerhardt expressed frustration while issuing a maximum term of 40 to 90 years for 69-year-old Melvin Garza. The new sentence comes because the Attorney General's office missed a 2026 deadline to file a motion seeking life without parole. Garza has already served more than 41 years for the August 1976 death of 17-year-old Robin Adams, whose body was discovered in a wooded area in 1984. The resentencing follows broader court rulings declaring the life term without parole for convicted teens unconstitutional. While the victim's siblings spoke out against any leniency, the state parole board will now determine exactly when Garza leaves prison. A wooded area near Houghton Lake was the site of Michigan's 21st workplace fatality this year after a dead tree collapsed during a vehicle recovery effort. The Michigan Occupational Safety and Health Administration reports a 38-year-old automotive technician died Tuesday from injuries sustained while the tree fell and struck him. Investigators state the incident occurred while a strap was being secured around the tree to help free a struck car. The technician's name and employer have not been made public. Safety officials emphasize that these preliminary descriptions are subject to change as the agency continues its formal review into the incident. Educational sessions on health and wellness and career development are being planned alongside a visit to Bay City Planetarium as part of an upcoming statewide conference. The Michigan Veterans Affairs Agency, National Guard Association of Michigan, and the Michigan Women Veterans Coalition are hosting its fifth annual Michigan Women's Veterans Conference in Bay City to serve more than 44,000 women veterans living across the state. Registration officially opened for the three-day event, which features the theme Lioness Rising and the Living the Warrior Ethos.
0: Hey, looking for something fun to do this summer?
5: Yes! OMG, yes!
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4: It's 11:08. The weather forecast is next. Michigan is outperforming powerhouse rival states like Florida, Georgia, and Indiana when it comes to attracting new jobs and businesses. CNBC's annual competitiveness review places Michigan at number 6 in the nation for 2026. State also held on to its number 4, specifically for the low cost of doing business, which tracks corporate tax climates, utilities, and wages. Economic leaders say the high score provides Michigan's skilled workforce and infrastructure investments are delivering results despite tough global supply chain conditions. A Detroit chicken napping ends with the return of 22 birds, including 2 geese. Ribbon Farms 4-H had the animals slowly disappear over the weekend. They were eventually found in a makeshift coop on a homeowner's property. The homeowner was unaware the coop or birds were there. One of the leaders of Ribbon Farms 4-H, Wendy Jerome, said it appears that middle school-aged children may be responsible.
6: We met as a 4-H club earlier today, and if that is the case, and they're kids who want to raise chickens, we thought instead of pressing charges, maybe they could come to our coop, do a little community service, and hopefully join our club. I mean, that would be the best, you know, silver lining to this whole thing.
4: One chicken, who had 2 chicks hatched during her disappearance, died. Jerome says they aren't sure what happened, but there are reports that a dog got into the coop. WSJW News Time, it is 11:10. I am Jack Sauer.
7: Here's your WSJW weatherology forecast. For today, a slight chance for an isolated shower ending early on, then gradually clearing skies into the afternoon as highs reach up into the lower 80s. For tonight, partly cloudy, a low of 61. Then lots of sunshine into your weekend. Saturday, closer to the mid-80s for high temperatures with some light northeast winds. Into the day on Sunday, a few degrees warmer still, climbing up to a high of 87. And lots of sunshine still with us early in the work week. High temperatures in the low 90s Monday, mid-90s Tuesday. I'm meteorologist Michael Carroll with the WSJW Weatherology Forecast. Currently it's 72.
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8: 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Good morning to you. Welcome to Focus. As we broadcast today from Miles Market, 6235 Gratiot in the Point, because outside is SandFest 2026. We'll be telling you about that. We'll also hear from Terry Henney, who is out and about today. And I've shanghaied him for an extra few minutes with us this morning. The world-famous Gershwinologist, Kevin Cole. You will never live that down. I will never live
9: I it. Hope not. I'm the one and only. No one else has that handle.
8: That's right. Nobody ever will.
9: You have that trademarked, I'm sure.
8: So you were talking about Garoga Park when we left. And I had also, I'd asked you a question during the break, right when we went to break. Because we were talking about pianos and
9: yep.
8: the differences in them. And I asked you, if I sat you down to play Rhapsody, or I sat you down to play for Rachmaninoff's Third, would you want different pianos or different actions? And your answer was?
9: No, because in both works, Gershwin's Rhapsody in Blue and Rachmaninoff's Third, knowing my technique, you have to fly like the wind in certain sections. You have to be very delicate in certain sections. But I like a medium weight to the keys. Maybe slightly lighter, depending, but for the most part, just somewhere in between. Not too, it's like Goldilocks, not too heavy, not too light. Where Rubinstein liked the heavy action, Horowitz liked the light action. Van Cliburn, because I played at one of his grands, concert grands, but it was for outdoor performing, and that's a different animal. Usually those pianos are voiced very ferociously to travel, and very bright. And so, but his action was pretty in the middle.
8: Your action.
9: Yeah, kind of. And that's why he's one of my absolute all-time favorites. I got to see him once at the old Saginaw Civic Center in a solo concert. And then I saw him once with orchestra at Interlochen, because he had retired, you know. But I got to hear him play the Tchaikovsky No. 1 Piano Concerto with the World Youth Symphony at Interlochen in summer of 77. And I sat next to his mother, Rill DeBee, and she was eating an ice cream cone. She turned to me and says, "You want some of my ice cream cone?" And she's from Texas. She was a pistol. We're in the fifth row at Kresge outdoors, and I'm sitting next to her, and she couldn't have been nicer. But it was fun because she was his first piano teacher. And for her to watch her son up there playing, and, you know, he was not a young man in 1977, you know, but he had played publicly with an orchestra in many years. But that was one of his big pieces that he won the Tchaikovsky competition with, that and the Rachmaninoff Third. But to hear him do that live was just, it was just like it washed over me. And I said, "You better remember this moment. You're sitting, his mother's to your left. My, one of my mentors, Mary Chelf Jones, who taught Interlochen, was on my right, because she knew that they knew each other well, and she knew Van. And she's offering you some of her ice cream cone." And you're listening. I mean, it was just, yeah, it was a movie moment for me.
8: So, in all of your years of playing Gershwin and others, is there any one composer you'd rather play than anybody other than Gershwin, obviously?
9: That's a good one. Well,
8: you're more into the American songs.
9: I am, and since
8: the classics,
9: correct. You know, although I do have two other concertos I play that are American writers. The female composer Dana Suisse has a concerto in three rhythms, orchestrated by Groffé, who also orchestrated Rhapsody.
8: Yeah, Groffé was.
9: Yeah, and she was Paul Whiteman's first experiment in modern music, which gave us the Rhapsody. She was in, I believe, the fourth experiment in modern music, because he kept doing them, in 1932, and Gershwin did a wonderful picture of George Gershwin, Dana Suisse, and Paul Whiteman premiering her concerto in three rhythms. They actually, critics called her the girl Gershwin. She didn't like that. not that she didn't like Gershwin, it just, you know.
8: You wanted to be yourself?
9: Right, and it's unfair to compare it to George.
8: It'd be like me calling you a Gershwinologist.
9: Well, but that's something I can aspire to. I can aspire to that. All right, you've set the bar really high. But the other concerto that most people are not aware of, we know Leroy Anderson, of course, Sleigh Ride, Syncopated Clock, whatever. Well, he wrote a piano concerto in 1953, premiered at Grant Park in Chicago. Eugene List was the pianist, but he was unhappy with it after that performance, and he put it on the shelf and intended to revise it, maybe, but then just left it alone. When I was living in Chicago, the year 2003, I thought, well, that piece is 50 years old this summer. Grant Park was still there. They hadn't built Millennium. So I contacted the guy who was in charge, and I said, do you know that this piece, Leroy Anderson, who everybody knows, has a piano concerto, premiered here 50 years ago? I think we should do it, and I should play. So we did. 10,000 people there, 98% humidity.
8: No.
9: And I played the Leroy Anderson Piano Concerto. And I've only done it maybe three other times in my career. But it's about to get a revival. I was talking to David Allen Miller of Albany Symphony, the conductor, and said, "Have you ever done that?" He goes, "No." I said, "There's like three or four recordings out of it." But I said, "We need to do that because it falls in line." Very classical sounding, the first movement, kind of a beautiful Rachmaninoff-style theme of the second, and then a hoedown for the third movement. So it's right up my alley. But because I don't get to do that or the Dana Suisse very often, it's mainly the Gershwin works, and I do my own arranging, so all of these songbook composers, songwriters, Harold Arlen, Richard Rodgers, you know, all of them that I do, Marvin Hamlisch, it's hard to choose, like I said, because I have the luxury, because I improvise and then those improvisations turn into arrangements. that I have such a variety with all of them, that this one-man show that I do now, I think, is the best representation I've ever done of myself.
8: Of you, yeah. I would take a break and come back with Kevin Cole. Let's head on out and find out what Terry Henney's up to. He is out and about today. Terry?
10: Hi, everybody. Terry Henney broadcasting today from a place that I always enjoy, the Midland Antique Engine Association's annual show here at 3226 Meridian Road. We'll give you directions as we go through the farm program. But before we do all of that, I want to say, first of all, good morning to a good friend, been with me for a number of years, Ron Bretternitz. Ron, good morning. How are you?
11: I'm just great today.
10: Ron, I tell you, I always enjoy coming out, and even though the clouds are when all around us when we come out, by the time we get here, the sun's always shining, and it's time for another fun 3 days here.
11: Oh, we had some rain yesterday, but the weather forecast said it's supposed to be good Saturday and Sunday.
10: Yeah, and there's lots of activities going on, and again, we'll highlight a lot of those activities as we go through the farm show today. 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
2: So-called cocaine hippos. Authorities in Colombia officially authorized a plan to cull dozens of these cocaine hippos who have been roaming freely since they were brought to the country by Pablo Escobar. Apparently, he brought four to the country in the 1980s. Problem is, there's now nearly 200, and they're roaming freely. There's no natural predators.
3: And hippos are dangerous, too.
2: Well, that's part of the problem. They have people who are encountering them, got injuries and things. Experts say they've tried to control the population. They arranged to have a transfer of hippos to overseas sanctuaries, but apparently the cost was estimated to be $3.5 million, and they said, not going to do that.
3: Only a Colombian drug lord has that kind of money.
2: Since he's no longer there. Should we cue up the song, I Want a Hippopotamus for Christmas?
3: That's a way to get rid of them. Ship them off as Christmas
2: gifts. There you go. Some kids' dreams are finally fulfilled.
3: Call up Santa.
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0: Miles Market, Gratiot and Saginaw. So let's finish up where we started out. Jingle beers in July. Jingle beers, jingle beers, all the way.
1: That's it.
0: At Chet's Corner Bar, Saturday, July 18th, 3 to 10 p.m. Well, how does it work? You got to take breaks.
1: I do. I usually play 45 to 50 minutes and take a 10 to 15 minute break, and then I go on again. And we have songbooks printed up, as I said, about 70 to 80 Christmas songs, and then the rest are pop songs from every decade. We have snacks, we have meat and cheese tray, so you can nibble and popcorn while you're singing. But yeah, as Art said, get there early. We have tables that will be set up, and I start at 3, so if you're an early bird, anytime after 1, you're guaranteed you'll have a seat. It's just Santa shows up at one point or another, so you got a week to get on the nice list because he's keeping track, and you got about 5 months to really get on the list. But he comes in and he has a song that he normally sings, which I enjoy playing for him, and you have to find that out if you show up. But please do.
0: Gratuities allow the pianist to play requests?
1: Well, on occasion, you know, if there's a birthday, you know, just write it on a napkin or a certain song if I can do it. But yes, I will say this summer, tips would be very welcome because I'm taking my older brother Stephen to a Chicago Cubs Detroit Tiger game on Monday in Chicago. We're going by train. And so in order to afford those $10 hot dogs and $9 beers,
0: got to play a little piano.
1: Yeah, I'd like to have that tip jar really filled. So it is going for a good cause.
0: Only Kevin. Only Kevin Cole, ladies and gentlemen. It's 3 to 10 p.m.
1: Yeah.
0: And, again, they're going to have a kind of a snack table laid out.
1: Yeah.
0: But they really don't have food.
1: No.
0: And pizza may show up at some
1: point. Pizza might show up at one point or another. And it's just street parking. There's a lot of places around. So don't get discouraged at all. And the bartenders, in fact, one of the bartenders, Emily Worth, she's been with Chet since they opened 13 years ago. And she's done all of my Christmas things, and she's the one that generated the poster.
0: Which is phenomenal. You got to see this, folks.
1: Yeah, I posted it on Facebook.
0: Yeah,
1: and
0: look it up, because it's AI.
1: It's an AI-generated.
0: It's an actual picture of Kevin's face.
1: Yeah.
0: Everything else is AI.
1: It's amazing, because it made me laugh when she said, I'm going to make something up, you know, and then you can look at it and approve it.
0: You look like a caricature.
1: Well, that's the...
0: But with a real face.
1: Well, and that's the thing. I said, how did you do this? Because I'm thinking she had to pick out all...
0: Yeah.
1: She said, no, I just said, I want him at a piano. I want him wearing, like, Jimmy Buffett clothes. I want him holding a drink. I want him on a tropical island. And then the basic information, and she said, like, in seconds that popped up. And as I'm posting the posters in the bar, I realized... My name is nowhere on this poster.
0: Yeah.
1: But if you look at it, how can you mistake it?
0: That's it.
1: You know?
0: Saturday, July 18th at Chet's Corner Bar.
1: In Bay City.
0: Bay City, Madison and 21st. Kevin, thank you, sir.
1: You're very welcome,
0: Always
1: Art.
0: Always great to see you.
1: Likewise.
0: Kevin Cole, and we thank you for joining us today. We also want to thank Linda Shepherd for hosting us. And don't forget, the Sand Fest goes on till tomorrow. They put their trials down at noon, and the awards are at 2 o'clock. Stop by. Take a look here at Miles Market, 6235 Gratiot, or 60, did I get that wrong? 6235 Gratiot at the Point. Stop on out. I'm Art Lewis. Have yourself a great weekend.
2: 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Gotta go.
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0: It's Friday. Time for our ticker tip. We head over to Baird & Company and David Anderson. Good morning.
5: Hey, good morning. Happy TGIF. How are you?
0: Hey, we're doing well, thanks. So how are the markets doing the end of the week?
5: Well, markets are treading water to end the week as investors appear cautiously optimistic that diplomacy will prevail abroad, while turning their attention to next week's busy calendar of economic data and Federal Reserve commentary. Currently, the Dow Jones Industrial Average is up 134 points at 52,621 on volume of 284 million shares. The NASDAQ is up 14 points at 26,221 on volume of 459 million shares.
0: And your ticker tip.
5: Today's tip is about Social Security. According to the Social Security Trustees 2026 report, the program continues to face long-term funding challenges. The Retirement Trust Fund is projected to be able to pay 100% of scheduled benefits until the fourth quarter of 2032. That is correct, 2032. After that, continuing revenue would be sufficient to pay approximately 78% of scheduled benefits if no legislative changes are made. While those numbers often generate alarming headlines, it is important to remember that Social Security is not projected to disappear. Payroll taxes would continue to fund a substantial portion of benefits, even if the trust funds were depleted. The bigger takeaway for investors is that retirement income should not rely solely on any one single source. Social Security can play an important role, but it should be complemented by personal savings and retirement accounts that employ a thoughtful withdrawal strategy. The good news is that Congress has historically addressed Social Security funding issues, making many analysts expect future reforms before the projected depletion dates arrive. Remember, a goal without a plan is just a wish. So be sure to review your retirement income plan with your financial advisor to develop a strategy designed to withstand the test of time.
0: And how do we do that with you?
5: Yeah, you can give us a call for all your financial planning needs at 839-9035, and we'd be happy to help.
0: All right, David, have a great weekend. Talk to you Monday.
5: Yes, sir. Take care.
0: Bye-bye. 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
12: Well, a mostly sunny day for some of you, a little bit of cloud cover for others. Hey, I hope your day is going well for you, wherever you might be. Terry Henney broadcasting today from the Thumb area. Well, not exactly. It's the Midland Antique Engine Association's annual event. Coming up next month, we'll be over in Carroll for their big event. But, of course, we always look forward to this one here at 3226 Meridian Road in the Merrill area. Always a lot of fun to be here. The tractors, they're rolling in right now. There's a lot of old engines here as well. And by the time we roll into the afternoon, Ron Bredernitz, I'm looking for a pretty busy place around here. Well, it's busy already.
7: Yes, it started yesterday. The vendors started coming in, and today the people for coming to the show is coming in, and they're coming along. Of course, today's senior citizens day, so tomorrow will be a lot better than what today is, you know.
12: Oh, yeah, and there's a lot of the senior citizens are bringing their tractors in here.
7: Yes. Oh, yeah, we're having a good turnout this year, Terry.
12: Yeah, and it looks like the weather's really going to cooperate. Temperatures starting out a little bit on the warm side once again this morning. We are going to be looking at some warm temperatures as we go through the weekend, and warmer as we move into a good part of the week next week. Jonathan Dent back at Radio Center, and Jonathan, temperature-wise, what do we have right now?
13: Yeah, you said yesterday that we were cooler, and I said, yeah, right. Well, today we are a little bit cooler. Cloudy skies, 73 degrees out at the airport. Downtown Midland's at 72. Your Radio Center, 72 as well, and those cooler temperatures in no small part thanks to some northeast winds we have coming in at 8 miles per hour. It is still pretty humid out there. We've got a 75% to 80% relative humidity right now.
12: Yeah, and that's one thing we're just not going to get rid of, Jonathan. The humidity is going to be around. Very fortunately, though, as you said, we are looking at a north and northeast breeze, and that's going to stick around with us, not only for the remainder of the day today, but also tonight, albeit not very strong, 10, 12 miles per hour. That's going to be about it. Tomorrow, we're going to be looking at mostly sunny conditions once again, a northeast breeze. More than likely 85, 86 for a high tomorrow, I think, with more sun as we go through the remainder of the day today. We should warm up to about 83, very possibly 84. Now, Saturday's high, 84, 85, looking for a low of right around 62. Again, still that east breeze. And that's the reason, a low-pressure system is the reason why we're seeing a little bit more of a north and a northeasterly direction right now. That low is going to track from southern Illinois, and it is going to head toward the Mid-Atlantic and the New England states over the next couple of days. They are going to be looking at some very heavy rains, stormy conditions. A lot of it has been occurring in Missouri, eastern Kansas, also southeastern portions of Iowa. All that activity moving through the Ohio River Basin and the Tennessee Valley. Over the last 24 hours, sections of Missouri have picked up more than 10 inches of rain in a 24-hour period of time, and they are looking for an additional 3 to 5 before the rain shower activity finally moves out. So it's going to be pretty tough for those folks. Kentucky, northern sections of Tennessee, moving into southern Indiana, Ohio, sections of Pennsylvania. Right now there's flooding in New Jersey. All of that is going to continue as we go through the weekend and into the first part of the work week next week. So we're escaping all of that. It is going to be warm. It is going to be humid. But quite frankly, I'll take that before I'll take any flooding conditions. We really don't need that. We did get some rain in areas over the last 24 hours. The Bad Axe area up in Huron County reported a little bit better than 0.6 inches. Same thing with Pigeon. Sebwing had just under a half inch. Fairgrove, though, only was looking at about 1/3 inch. But you don't have to go too far to the west of Fairgrove into and around the Reese area. More than an inch of rain. 1 1/10 in Reese, the back 40 at Richville. I had 1 1/3 inch. in the last 24 hours. Caucallen picking up an inch in the 10th. Auburn, we were at the Corn Festival last evening, and between that 5 and 7 period yesterday afternoon and early evening, we picked up well over an inch of rain in the Auburn area. 1.15 is what a couple of the rain gauges showed there. Midland, by contrast, not even 4 tenths. Stanford had about 8 tenths. Hemlock looking at 4 tenths. St. Charles, 4 tenths. Ithaca picking up more, 1.3. Coleman looking at a half inch. Mount Pleasant, an inch and a quarter. Sterling picking up 8 tenths. Saw Gray, 55 hundredths. Whittemore, the Whittemore-Prescott area, about two-thirds of an inch there. And Edenville was looking at a little bit better than a half inch. Plenty of sun the next few days. Plenty of sun to take us right in through, I say, at least Thursday of next week, with temperatures ranging in that low to mid-90 degree area once we get through the weekend. Some of you will pick up 90 degrees or a little bit warmer on Sunday. High pressure will take up residence over the thumb, and it's going to sit there. So we are going to be looking at some pretty warm conditions. Record high in this state, 107. That was set back in 1936. We won't have to worry about that one, thank goodness. The record low, 44. That was set in 1945. A year ago, 84 was our high. 66 was our low. We had no precipitation to report a year ago, about maybe 16 hundredths of an inch for the month of July. So far this year, out at MBS International Airport, about a third of an inch. And yeah, MBS isn't too far away from Auburn. The airport picking up about a third of an inch in Auburn, as I said, well over an inch. So far, though, for the year, just under 19 inches of rain at the airport. That compares to about 13.5 a year ago on this day. The warmest ever, 1936. I imagine you could guess that. The coldest ever, 10th of July. You got to go back to 1968. And again, our long-range outlook, Jonathan, through the 23rd, we're looking at above average on the temperatures, average to slightly below average on the moisture. More on the weather as we go through the broadcast. Standing by on this busy Friday, what do we have, Jonathan?
13: Well, to close out the week with our market report, we'll be talking with Kevin Pike from Star of the West, then Doug Klein from Oppenheimer, as usual. That's what's coming up. But first, the weather report brought to you by the folks at Nutrien Ag Solutions.
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13: Time to find out what's going on in the markets. Kevin Pike over at Star of the West. How are we doing today?
15: Good morning, guys. We're doing really good today here, especially the wheat side here. It's really jumping here.
12: Well, we've had some pretty good luck with the wheat over the past few days. Over the week, overall.

0: Think stocks may be lowered, but export sales will be increased, is the primary focus on the corn side here. And soybeans have also rallied this week, being up 50 here, as earlier this week the China was looking at some quotes here for U.S. cargoes, and now we've had three consecutive days of China purchasing U.S. soybeans here. And those purchases are still well short of the original trade agreement that we had there. There's a growing expectation that China will remove its 10% tariff on U.S. soybeans. And if that happens, that could really open the door to increased purchases on U.S. agricultural products here.
1: So at this stage of the game, on the board at Star of the West, what do you have, Kevin?
0: Yeah, on the board here, we have cash and new crop wheat is up 27 at 632 on the white, 557 on the red. Cash corn is up 3 at 380. New crop is up 4 at 406. Cash soybeans is up 9 at 1112, and new crop is up 7 at 1114.
1: You have yourself a great day, a nice weekend, Kevin, and we'll talk to you next week, okay?
0: Thank you.
1: Kevin Pike, you bet. Kevin Pike over at Star of the West. Jonathan, do we have Doug Klein on deck?
2: We do. 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Over to Doug Klein now. Good morning, Doug.
3: Good morning.
1: How we doing, Doug?
3: Well, we're kind of mixed today. The Dow Jones is up 0.2%. S&P is flat, and the NASDAQ is down 0.2%. So, like I said, we're kind of mixed. The crude oil is coming down a little bit. That's okay. Food stocks are coming up a little bit. That's okay. And the South Koreans listed their chip company, SK Hynix, on the New York Stock Exchange. They thought they were being undervalued on the South Korean Stock Exchange, so they decided to capitalize on the American fever. So they did. $149 a share. It was almost as big as SpaceX, so it's a big deal. They look like they're going to start trading about 170 or so. So who knows? But those big offerings like that tend to be a warning sign, but who am I to say? So anyway, here's your numbers. The July corn, 432 and a quarter, up 4.5. July soybeans, 1184 and a half, up 4.75. July wheat is 630, up 18.75. Sugar's dropped down to 14.8 cents. December corn is 455 and a half, up 3.5. The November soybeans, 1187 and a half, up 5.75. And December wheat is 658 and a half, up 24 and a half. Energy is down today a little bit, 71.10 on the crude, not down 98 cents. Heating oil is 352.5, down 4.5 cents. Gasoline is 295.5, down 8.5 cents. And the natural gas is 288.75, down 12.5 cents. Precious metals giving back a little bit. Gold's at 41.1290, down $27.90. The copper is at 628 and a quarter, up 1.5 cents. Silver's at 6024, down 50.5 cents. And platinum's at 1631, down 90 cents. And then over to the currencies. There we go. Coming up. Canadian dollar is 70.93, up 13 ticks. The euro's at 114.63, that's unchanged. The the British pound is at 134.19, up 3 ticks, and the Swiss franc is 124.82, down 3 ticks, so not much movement there.
1: No.

0: guess not. Well, you have a nice weekend. By the sound of things, by Monday, we'll probably have more fireworks to talk about.
1: Every day.
0: Doug, you have a good one. Thank you. 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Well, I see, Ron, that you got a telephone call, and one of the first things they said is, hey, don't forget our show sponsors this year. And I mean, we got a pretty impressive list. Of course, Steiner, they're presenting us here at the event this year, and I see Roof Max is also involved. Yep. But you got a few other folks too.
2: There's a lot of people that do this every year, and they help with our printing our book out to get everything so the people in the country can read what's going on in our club. That when we thank them very much for that.
0: Yeah, I know, like Henderson Brothers Rust Proofing, DTE, Detroit Telephone and Electric, Pine Haven Assisted Living, Tri-County Equipment, and Garber Chevrolet of Midland, just to name a few. It's a very impressive book, and there's a lot of things in it. One thing that we will cover, Jonathan, as we go through the broadcast here, is a schedule of events, because there's a lot of things going on. But I'll swing it back to you for a second. 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Jonathan?
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0: Zelenko from AgriLiquid, good morning. How are you?
7: I'm doing good. How about yourself?
0: Hey, not too bad. Now, we've seen some rain in some parts, other parts, nothing. Where are you seeing the rain, and where are you seeing some pretty dry conditions?
7: Well, I think it's up and down everywhere you go. You know, right around my area here in southwest Saginaw County, about a mile, we get a couple inches or nothing. And I was in St. John's earlier this week, and I saw rolling corn between St. John's and Saginaw. And so I think it just happened to be if you fell under one of those clouds that brought rain, you're sitting pretty good. Otherwise, there's some, kind of some stress conditions starting to form out there on our corn and soybean crop.
0: Now, I'm looking at some of the wheat fields, what used to be the wheat fields. They've been thrashed already, but we've still got a lot of wheat out there.
7: It is. You know, I've seen, I heard reports that the Thumb has a lot of their wheat already done. Around St. John's, when I was there earlier in the week, there was, you know, one combine running. So anywhere in between, I think this rain's going to slow a couple of guys down. If things are too wet, hopefully not enough that it will influence that crop any.
0: Now, we're really not getting a lot of straw in these fields. So what should farmers be aware of with the wheat stubble?
7: Well, it depends upon how you're going to, you know, treat that wheat stubble going into next season. You know, the biggest thing is we need that to break down. Nitrogen's a big component to helping that break down and have those microbes active to do that. So if you're looking to no-till into it next fall, or if you're looking to work that down, just consider anything that's going to help accelerate that breakdown so we can have a good seed bed going into the 2026 season.
0: You have a great weekend, Stephanie. We'll talk to you again next week, okay? Stephanie Zelenko with AgriLiquid. Jonathan?
3: Time to head over to Maple Hill Nursery now. Chuck Servinsky, how are we doing today?
8: Hey, pretty good. A little cloudy over here and not as warm, but other than that, pretty nice.
0: What's going on at the nursery, Chuck?
8: Hey, we've got our summer sale that's started today. Each Friday we're going to have a couple of new items to feature, and they will go till next Friday, and then we'll start over with some new stuff. So this week we've got 20% off all Japanese maples and 20% off all hydrangea bushes. Lots of beautiful things to choose from there. We've also got 20% off all in-stock Three Birds casual furniture, and that is all made from plantation-grade teak and aluminum. So some different stuff, some great deals on that as well.
0: Yeah, and it looks like we're going to have nice weather for being outside in the backyard.
8: Oh, yeah, the next 2 days are going to be fantastic. Next week a little warm, but still going to be nice.
0: All we got to do is find an umbrella, and you might have a few of those.
8: We do. We're starting to sell quite a few of those, anywhere from 7.5 foot all the way up to 13-foot cantilever umbrellas by Frankfurt Umbrellas, which is a company right here in the U.S. They're made out on the East Coast. So stop in and see us, and we can show you the umbrellas and all the details.
0: Give us your hours, Chuck.
8: Monday through Friday, 8 until 5, and we're here on Saturdays, 8 until 4, located about a mile and a half north of the mall on East Monroe, just past the Monroe Road intersection on the right-hand side.
0: You have a nice weekend, Chuck. We'll talk to you again next, okay?
8: Yep. Have a good one.
0: I will. You too. Chuck Servinsky, Maple Hill. Jonathan?
3: We'll be back to close out after these notes.
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0: The Markley Van Camp and Robbins Show. Jamie Markley, David Van Camp, Scott Robbins. And now, the five stories we're watching today.
1: One, two, three, four, five.
2: All right, number five, interesting turn of events in Pennsylvania. Republican Senator Dave McCormick is teaming up with Democrat Senator John Fetterman with a joint fundraising effort aimed at protecting Fetterman from the leftists who want to kick him out of the party because he doesn't hate the Jews. Number four, the Laotian child rapist that Governor Tim Walz and the Minnesota Board of Pardons granted clemency to just before he was about to be deported has, well, been deported anyway. Secretary of State Marco Rubio facilitated the deportation process, and so that guy is gone for good. Said, yeah, I revoked his legal status. That's it. Number three, a Minneapolis daycare owner has pleaded guilty to fraud charges. Fahima Muhammad ran Future Leaders Early Learning, and the fraud scheme involved more than $4.5 million. She shut it down in February and tried to flee the country. They caught her, though, before she could leave. Number two, the judge...
3: By the way, just so you know, Nick Shirley posted the video of when he visited that place.
2: Yeah.
3: It is hilarious. We'll have that in just a bit.
2: Yeah.
3: It's just so funny, man. Anyway, go ahead.
2: Number two, the judge overseeing the proceedings of the Charlie Kirk assassination trial says that he will not be making a decision about moving forward with a murder trial until at least September. Now, this is fairly common in Utah. It takes a long time because what's been happening this week is basically like a grand jury proceeding where you present evidence and then you have to sign off on whether or not you're going to formally charge and bring these charges to a trial. So the arraignment won't happen until the judge makes the determination, and that usually does take some time. And then number one, President Trump says the Islamic Republic of Iran has asked to continue talks. We have agreed to do so, but the United States has made it clear in no uncertain terms that the ceasefire is over. Thank you for your attention to this matter, President Donald J. Trump.
3: There you go. Saw this. You know, you get on an airplane, you're paying for a window seat. Sometimes you got to pay more for that.
4: Yep.
3: You know. Well, you do. You expect to sit at a window seat.
4: Yeah, if I pay more, yes.
3: Some passengers are suing United and Delta because they were charged up to $170 extra for so-called window seats, and they had to sit next to a blank wall.
4: Oh.
3: United argued that a window seat simply means a seat next to the side of the aircraft.
4: Oh, come on.
3: And that doesn't guarantee a window.
4: Oh, for crying out loud. What do you... That's their defense?
3: Yes.
4: Sit down.
3: Federal judge, however, just recently allowed the lawsuit to move forward. Aircraft design and cabin layouts mean some rows can't have windows. That says several airlines, including United, Delta, Alaska, JetBlue, and others, have some of these seats. But since the lawsuit, United has updated its website to warn customers when a seat doesn't actually come with a view.
4: Well, that's a good idea.
3: The way it should have been.
4: Yes, of course.
3: A window seat, what does it say? Window.
2: Yes, not wall.
3: Exactly. This is the Markley, Van Camp, and Robbins Show.
4: I specifically wanted a wall seat.
3: And now I got a window.
4: I hate it.
3: Yes. All right, David, biggest story today?
2: Biggest story today. There's kind of a lot of big stories. I suppose, yeah, the biggest one is that President Trump announcing, yes, that the ceasefire is over. We can keep talking, but no, we're going to keep making things go boom in Iran because you people can't be trusted.
3: They're cuckoo. What he said.
2: That's what he's going to call them. Yes, they're cuckoo.
5: Well, yeah. Something wrong with them. They're cuckoo.
3: One of the best lines of the week, actually.
2: It's a pretty good one.
3: Yeah. We got to get the audio of another Graham Plantner supporter that's a bit odd. Also, David, I can't wait to hear the strange video about consent and around and what's your story. All coming up right here.
6: We're looking at partly sunny skies right now. 75 degrees at the airport, 75 here at Radio Center. Downtown Midland is right now looking at 78. Downtown Bay City coming in at 74. Forecast in a moment. But first of all, let's take a look at the markets as we broadcast today from the Midland Antique Engine Association's 38th annual show. We're on Meridian Road, and we'll tell you about some of the events coming up today and over the weekend in just a moment. Right now, the markets are showing plenty of positives. The wheat is up 3, according to MAC in Breckenridge, just down the road from where we are. 6.09 for the white wheat, 5.69 for the red. The new crop up 2 at 6.42 for the white. Red wheat is at 6.02. Corn is currently up a nickel at 416. The new crop up 6 at 397. The soybeans up 11 at MAC and Breckenridge, 1173. The new crop is up 9 at 1125. According to Baird & Company, we've got positives in New York as well. The Dow is up 109, 52,596 with 348 million shares. The NASDAQ is up 32 at 26,238, right around 560 million. The S&P is coming in at 16 to the plus side at 7560. Our broadcast brought to you today by the folks at Steiner Tractor. You know, they take their job personally at Steiner Tractor Parts. They understand how your life and job both stop if that tractor stops running. And a lot of the parts on the tractors that are here at the Antique Engine Association show, they got their parts from Steiner. And Steiner, very proud to be a part of the show this year and happy to be presenting us here at the show. Along with me, Ron Bredernitz. Ron, lots of activities coming up yet this afternoon.
7: Yes, we have a quite a lineup of things that's going on, and it's, you got to almost be here to see it. You know, I can try and explain it to you, but it probably wouldn't mean much to you. But we have a great time here at the show with a lot of people involved in what they're doing, and it takes people to do that.
6: Yeah, it sure does. Now, this afternoon, for the folks that are interested, we just saw a parade of a lot of the machinery that's here. Grist milling and corn shelling, that's going to be at 3 o'clock this afternoon. Bean equipment demonstration. Ron, I see some of the beaners over there.
7: Yes, we got hay, which they can chop up in hay and blow it into the mow. And there's corn shellers there. We didn't have enough stuff to run it this year, but we usually run it every year. But all them machines were donated to the club, and they stay inside until we get them out to show them.
6: Yeah, and I'll tell you, this afternoon, sawmill demonstration, that's something that I always enjoy. And the building that we're in, it was milled right here.
7: Yes, it was milled right here. Every board on here was cut out of a sawmill. And the posts were all cut at the sawmill. Everything was here. And it's a beautiful building. We were admiring it yesterday when we were sitting here. Rain and said, remember when we had the tent out here?
6: And the tent leaked. Yes, I remember it quite well. Garden tractor pull this afternoon at 6. That's always a lot of fun. And, of course, live music, karaoke Saturday. Blacksmithing going on, sawmill demonstration, kiddie pull. That's always a lot of fun for the kids. That's the nice thing about it, Ron. There's plenty to do for all members of the family.
7: Yes, it is. And we try and make a lot of things for the younger people because they're going to be like us later on in life, and they're going to enjoy what they did, and they can keep continuing to do it more.
6: Yeah, and of course, Sunday, there's worship service at 8:30. We've got weight pulling demonstrations going on, registration, again, blacksmithing. So it's the way things used to be back years ago, brought to life today, and the weather's going to be perfect for it.
7: It sounds like it's going to be great. Thank the good Lord for that.
6: We sure do, and thank you for, once again, being a part of our broadcast.
7: I'm glad to be here.
6: Ron Bredernitz, as far as our weather goes, as we alluded to it, plenty of sun as we go through the next few days. It's going to be warm, but it's not going to be hot. We are going to be looking at a high of right around 82, 83 this afternoon. Partly cloudy skies tonight with a low of 62. Then tomorrow, sunshine, 84 for a high, 60 for a low. There will be humidity, but it won't be as humid over the weekend as what it'll be next week. Sunday, we're looking for a high of 87 with a low of 63. Again, plenty of sun. Plenty of sun to take us all the way through the tail end of the work week next week with temperatures in the low to mid-90s pretty much all week long next week. And long range, we're looking for above average temperatures all the way through the 23rd. That's a look at markets weather at the bottom of the hour. More Markley, Van Camp, and Robbins now on WSGW.
0: The Markley, Van Camp, and Robbins Show. Jamie Markley, David Van Camp, Scott Robbins. Okay. So in Maine, they're trying to figure out who's going to replace Graham Plattner. That's still a big political story. Mm-hmm. And David, you have audio of a
3: Plantner supporter?
2: Yeah, Troy Jackson is one of the Democrats who wants to run now for Senate in Maine to replace Graham Plantner. But he stood by Plantner in a big way through all the controversies, basically until, well, couldn't anymore. Katie Turr on MS Now, this was uncharacteristically brutal from what I would consider to be friendly fire here.
3: Okay, roll it.
8: Well, let me ask you about Plantner. You supported him. You bragged about being one of the first supporters of him. Why did you stick with him for so long? Why did you stick with him after the Nazi tattoo? Why did you stick with him after the New York Times article and the aggressive women stuff? Stick with him after the Reddit posts that were arguably racist and sexist? I know he denies the sexual misconduct allegations, but why did you stay with him for so long?
9: Well, the Nazi tattoo and the Reddit posts, I mean, I didn't know. I mean, I haven't even ever been on Reddit. But, you know, when people talked about those things, and he turned around and said, you know, that these were times whenever they were dark for him and, you know, he'd grown and all this stuff. I mean, they were, you know, a different time period for him. And I understood, you know, that people can change.
3: No.
2: I love that some of those posts were, they keep saying, well, he was an angry young man. Some of those posts, he was 36.
3: I know.
2: Give me a freaking break, man.
3: And this is the guy that calls himself the truck-driving progressive?
2: Yeah.
3: Okay. They're really trying hard to brand themselves working class, aren't they?
2: They really are.
3: I got a beard, see, and I drive a truck. Yes, you can trust me, I'm working class. Because that's all it takes, apparently.
4: They don't know anyone like that.
3: Doesn't seem like it.
4: They don't. I mean, look at the balls and the pick six.
2: Did you know that the vocal fry guy, the Maraff dude, you know, he's the grandson of the guy who founded Toys R Us?
3: No way.
2: Yeah.
3: Money corrupts, man. You gotta be careful.
4: That's a weird thing.
2: It's just a Snapple fact.
4: So he's never actually paid for anything his entire life, probably.
2: Oh, no. No.
4: Nepo baby.
3: No. By the way, I saw one of the worst pieces that I've read in a while. That's saying something. Out of the Washington Post from Monica Hess. And it was titled, What We Really Learned from Graham Plantner's Dropout Video.
4: Come on.
3: I'm like, okay, I just want to get, you know, inside the mind of someone that's going to say, here's what we learned from this. And you go through, you know, part of the piece where it, like, excuses everything. I couldn't believe it. It's like, well, after two former girlfriends accused him of sexual misconduct. Mm-hmm. Misconduct! Woman just said, yeah, he raped me.
4: Right.
3: I guess you can say that's misconduct.
4: We're talking about soft-pedaling it, though. Holy cow.
3: Oh, exactly.
4: Very soft words to describe a violent act. Yes.
3: Yes. And it goes through this whole thing of, you know, some questionable posts on social media. Mm-hmm. Questionable? Yeah. It's not questionable. The guy is not a good guy.
2: No.
3: And you knew all these things.
2: Fantasizing about raping a home intruder, not in a gay way, though, as a way to show dominance.
3: Yeah, okay. There was a tattoo that looked an awful lot like a Nazi symbol. He swore he had no idea. He'd gotten the tattoo years ago as a young Marine, and nobody ever mentioned the affiliation.
4: Mm. Just thought it looked cool?
3: Yeah.
4: Come on.
3: But in the end, what they've learned from the video is that, you know, sometimes you really see somebody either you think is really good, but maybe they're not so good after all. Oh, my gosh. And then, of course, there has to be the oyster reference. Maybe large forces are working against you personally, because that's what he said in the video. It's these forces, they are trying to stop our movement, that sort of thing, because he's the victim. But maybe you also start to realize that not all oysters have pearls. That's what you learned from the video?
2: Oh, that sucks.
3: See what I'm saying?
2: Not all oysters have pearls. God, and she was listening to REM when she wrote that, wasn't she?
3: And even the ones that do might be messy enough that they no longer feel worth it.
2: What?
4: Oh, boy. Yeah. I don't know if I get that one or not.
2: Yeah, that one really fell apart there.
3: That's an award-winning writer and journalist. Not even joking.
4: Well, these awards, you know, we've talked about them before.
3: I know. Mm-hmm. Yes. Okay. So as far as the story you just had with the one of the five stories we're watching today, David, the Minnesota daycare owner that had pled guilty to fraud charges, Fahima Muhammad, the future leader's early learning.
4: They got wild names for these places, don't
3: of course.
4: They?
3: I mean, I think. So when this happened, Nick Shirley posted the video when he went to the place, you know, from the lady that just, you know, finally admitted guilt. And it was hilarious to me.
10: Here at Future Leaders Early Learning Center, this building received $3 million, over $3 million. Hello, how are you? I would like to see if I could bring little Joey, my son little Joey here. Is there a paperwork? Can I check out the daycare?
3: There is the... No.
10: Why can't I check out the daycare?
11: Matt is not here.
10: Okay, but if I can't get paperwork or anything to submit my son, little Joey, to come in here to daycare.
3: Just
10: really
3: point,
10: like
3: sir.
10: To put Joey in this daycare. We've heard great things.
11: Business card?
10: No, I would like your business card, actually.
3: No, not gonna get that.
11: Talk to you, man.
10: Okay, can I speak with somebody?
3: No.
10: Where are the children at? Are the children here today?
11: No.
10: No children?
11: Yes.
10: Why are there no children?
11: Two of Mexico.
3: Oh, they're coming at 2 o'clock.
10: Does my son, little Joey, have friends to play with here?
11: No.
10: No?
3: No.
10: No, no friends for little Joey?
11: Yes. Sorry.
10: Ah, dang it. Well, have a great rest of your day. So, little Joey would not be accepted to that daycare.
12: Joey's still homeless.
10: Joey's still looking for daycare.
3: The camera guy. Joey's still homeless.
2: No, that should be a t-shirt he should sell. No, no friends for little Joey.
3: No kidding.
4: Wow.
3: All right, it's that time. We do it a couple of times a day. Go around the table. It may not be the biggest story out there, but it caught your attention. David, today, what's your story?
2: The quick backstory as to how I came across this is this. I got a friend of mine. His daughter's going to high school, so he and his wife and the daughter sat down and they had, you know, the talk.
3: Ooh.
2: Like, okay, here, birds and the bees and a bunch of other stuff. And also about, because of the times in which we live, they were talking about how people might take advantage of her at a party. Don't leave a drink unattended. Don't get drunk. All that stuff.
3: Right.
2: Just basic safety stuff. And the wife had found this video and thought, like, it was a perfect way to explain the idea of consent to a teenager. And she's not alone, because apparently this is kind of a popular thing. I got it from

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3: Here's your WSGW weatherology forecast. For today, a slight chance for an isolated shower ending early on, then gradually clearing skies into the afternoon as highs reach up into the lower 80s. For tonight, partly cloudy, a low of 61. Then lots of sunshine into your weekend. Saturday, closer to the mid-80s for high temperatures with some light northeast winds. Into the day on Sunday, a few degrees warmer still, climbing up to a high of 87. And lots of sunshine still with us early in the work week. High temperatures in the low 90s Monday, mid-90s Tuesday. I'm meteorologist Michael Carroll with the WSGW Weatherology Forecast. Right now, it's 76.
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10: 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So Lance Twiggs,
11: yeah, buddy,
10: Tyler Robinson's lover, mm-hmm. former lover, whatever you want to call him now,
11: yesterday, furry friend.
10: Yes, it said, among other things.
12: He started crying a little bit and said he wishes he hadn't done it, and then kept going around and just doing stuff, I think, to keep himself busy or distracted or something.
10: Yeah. That was devastating for the defense yesterday.
13: Yeah.
10: Preliminary trial to see if there's enough evidence to take it to trial. I think there might be enough evidence, just going out on a limb.
13: Yeah, this is the formal process, basically, where before the arraignment, before any pleas are put in. And I know there are people frustrated because the judge is saying that he's not going to make a decision about actual proceeding with the trial until at least September. And that is frustrating. I think it's frustrating for everyone involved, for sure.
10: Mm-hmm.
13: But that isn't totally unusual in the state of Utah, which is, I mean, you're talking for complex murder trials. I don't think that's in play here. It doesn't seem very complex to me, but it can take like up to 2 years to do.
10: Does it seem to you like the judge in the case wants to make sure to give both sides everything they want as far as presenting whatever so that there's no scrutiny one way or another? You're still going to get it.
13: Oh, for sure.
10: To be above board, follow it by the book.
13: Yeah.
10: Even though the book in Utah is foreign to a lot of people around the country because it's different.
13: Yeah.
10: But that's what it seems like. The judge doesn't want, you know, especially the side of the defense, to say, well, we were railroaded when you said there's enough already to go straight to trial, right? Because it seemed like after day one there was enough to go.
13: Yeah, I think there's a process to follow here, and the judge wants to make sure that you're following it to the letter so that there, you know, like you said, there's always going to be scrutiny because there's always people chattering and whatnot, but you just want to make sure that from a legal perspective, at least, there is no wiggle room. And you don't want to be the judge who screwed something

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3: From ABC News, I'm Chuck Severson. It's always lunchtime somewhere, so pardon this developing story, which could be described simply as ew. At least 31 states are reporting cases of a single-cell parasite stomach bug that causes frequent and long-lasting diarrhea. ABC News medical contributor Dr. Alec Patel.
4: These symptoms can really last a long time. Fortunately, this can be treated with an antibiotic if you do get symptoms and you go to a doctor and you get tested. But still, this is very painful for the people who have been experiencing, including several reports of those who have had symptoms for a prolonged period of time.
3: This does not necessarily mean all the stomach bug cases are related to the same source. No product has been identified yet as a suspected source. The U.S. is on pace to break its own measles record for the second year in a row. There have been over 2,200 reported infections across 40 states, says the CDC. Demanding a transparent investigation, the family of the Mississippi teen whose body was found off of Barrier Island, Nolan Wells, was last seen July 4th celebrating the holiday with friends. Wells' mother.
5: I have concerns.
6: He and his dad had conversations with him all the time, not just about the importance of understanding our history as black people, but also the importance of how you have to move in certain spaces.
3: The family's attorney says Wells' friends took his phone when they left Horn Island. Mexican officials say they'll file criminal complaints over deaths of its citizens in ICE custody or as part of immigration enforcement. This after the fatal shooting of a Mexican national by federal agents in Houston claiming self-defense. Texas Congresswoman Sylvia Garcia in Houston.
5: I have concerns about the potential witnesses being removed from our area and perhaps even being deported.
3: The feds say that he was not the intended target. You're listening to ABC News.
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9: It's 3:03 at WSGW. Good afternoon. I'm Jonathan Dent. A 53-year-old Aranac County man has been charged in Midland County after police say he exposed himself to a woman last year. The Midland Daily News reports Kevin Green of Alger was arraigned Wednesday on a misdemeanor count of indecent exposure. Police arrested Green June 29th after the woman told investigators she wanted to pursue charges. The allegation stems from a November 24, 2024 incident in the 1000 block of East Lawn Drive, where police say Green exposed himself to a then 27-year-old woman while she was moving out of an apartment. Green was released after posting a $250 bond. A pretrial hearing is scheduled for July 28th. A fatal two-vehicle collision on Wednesday evening in Kilcullen Township remains under investigation after a local motorcyclist was killed. Bay County Sheriff's deputies say the crash occurred around 5:35 Wednesday at the intersection of Old Kilcullen Road and M13. Investigators report an 81-year-old man driving a 2009 Lincoln MKX stopped at a stop sign, then pulled forward into the right northbound lane to check traffic. The driver did not see an oncoming 1982 Suzuki motorcycle and struck the operator, 53-year-old Herbert Steger. Bystanders attempted life-saving measures on the scene, but Steger was pronounced dead. Police say Steger was not wearing a helmet at the time of the crash. Women involved in lawsuits against Vista Maria are taking on a new cause. As the legal process plays out in lawsuits against the now-closed residential treatment facility, the survivors of alleged abuse will be working to change the laws around the statute of limitations on sex assault cases. Right now, young victims in Michigan only have until the age of 28 to press charges. Adult-aged victims have just 10 years to report. Attorney Moose Scheib says this is bigger than Vista Maria.
10: Obviously, they're a huge part of the lives of my clients. It caused them tons of trauma. But Vista Maria is not alone. It's a system that failed them. Many of them went to CPS. Many of them, you know, were referred in the foster care system as well. So these girls didn't deserve the treatment. They were already traumatized. And then they went to an institution and were traumatized even more.
9: Scheib says those who are over 28 years old will never see justice unless the law changes. 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

0: Mexican officials say they will file criminal complaints over deaths of its citizens in ICE custody or as part of immigration enforcement. This after the fatal shooting of a Mexican national by federal agents in Houston claiming self-defense. ABC's Jay O'Brien.
1: The Washington Post now reporting migrants who were in the car with Salgado Araujo through statements given to their lawyer dispute key parts of ICE's narrative. One writing, it is impossible for them to say that they were going to get run over. There were no officers in front of or behind the vehicle. They were on the sides.
0: The Department of Homeland Security admits that he was not the intended target. A royal source tells ABC News that for the first time in 4 years, Britain's King Charles and Camilla saw their grandkids as they also met today with Meghan and Harry. You're listening to ABC News.
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5: 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Good afternoon. I'm Jonathan Dent. A wooded area near Houghton Lake was the site of Michigan's 21st workplace fatality this year after a dead tree collapsed during vehicle recovery efforts. The Michigan Occupational Safety and Health Administration reports a 38-year-old automotive technician died Tuesday from injuries sustained when the tree fell and struck him. Investigators say the incident occurred while a strap was being secured around the tree to help free a stuck car. The technician's name and employer have not been made public. Safety officials emphasize that these preliminary descriptions are subject to change as the agency continues its formal review into the accident. A cash reward of up to $1,000 is being offered for information leading to the felony arrest of a woman wanted on multiple charges, including first-degree homicide. Police say 24-year-old Liana Marie Sanchez should be considered armed and dangerous and is believed to be in the Flint area. She also faces charges of carrying a concealed weapon and felony firearm possession, according to warrants issued as of July 9th. Sanchez is described as 5 feet tall and 200 pounds. Anyone with information on her whereabouts is asked to call Crime Stoppers at 1-800-422-JAIL or leave a tip on the P3 mobile app. Only tips submitted through Crime Stoppers that lead to an arrest qualify for a reward. Artificial intelligence is growing by leaps and bounds. OpenAI rolled out its new GPT 5.6 series. That's a trio of powerful models accompanied by a major voice upgrade. This time, the U.S. government reviewed the tech before it became public. CNET AI reporter Caitlin Shadrawi explained what's different this time.
6: It's a more natural and human-sounding conversation. For example, if you were to talk to Siri or Alexa, you might have to wait for the chatbot or the AI to understand what you're saying before it responds. Now with ChatGPT, it can listen and speak at the same time.
5: Shadrawi says she thinks the companies, cybersecurity research organizations, and watchdog groups are making major investments to ensure the technology is safe. 4:05 at WSGW. We've got sunny skies, a high of 82 this afternoon with partly cloudy skies tonight, a low of 62. Tomorrow, sunshine again, a high of 82 once again, and Sunday, a high of 88.
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4: Stocks showing small gains today. The Dow S&P 500 and the NASDAQ up 0.3%. Carnival Cruises has begun building its newest next-generation ship today. Key features include an unprecedented number of ocean view balcony cabins. The housing market may be picking up this summer. The Wall Street Journal quotes a mortgage data company as saying that the volume of people locked in to buy homes rose to its highest level in more than 3 years in June. That's up 14% from a year earlier. The FDA may modify regulations so we are less dependent on foreign-made medications. The agency would streamline processes for U.S. companies so they can turn out more drugs while toughening the regulations for foreign manufacturers. Business news twice an hour on Fox News Headlines 24/7. I'm Roger Stern.
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0: So the president drawing a very, very straight line in the sand and taking on some Republicans in the U.S. Senate. And what he is saying is crystal clear. He says he will not sign the FISA bill

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0: From ABC News, I'm Chuck Sievertson. Breaking news, in a post on X, Graham Plattner shared his letter to the Maine Secretary of State's office, the Democrat officially withdrawing from the state Senate race. Plattner dogged by accusations of abuse from women, which he denies. More reaction to this week's fatal shooting of a Mexican national by a federal immigration officer in Houston claiming self-defense. A man the Department of Homeland Security says was not the original target. Houston Mayor John Whitmire.
1: We're not settling to wait for an FBI report. For all we know, could take a year. We want answers.
0: The man's family disputes. ICE claims that he used his vehicle to hit the unmarked car with federal agents inside. Mexican officials say they will file criminal complaints over deaths of its citizens in ICE custody or as part of immigration enforcement. The several days long preliminary hearing for the man accused of killing Charlie Kirk, the conservative activist, is over until September 1st. Prosecutors aim to show they have enough evidence against Tyler Robinson to go to trial. September 1st will be the final arguments. Until then, the lawyers will be working on their legal briefs. Where storms have caused flooding in the Midwest and East, emergency responders are looking for 10 to 17 people in the water after a building collapsed at a campground in Missouri, according to local officials. ABC News chief meteorologist Ginger Z.
2: In Iron and Reynolds County, Missouri, they've got people needing rescue at campgrounds. They've had 6 to 10 inches of rain fall in just a couple of hours. So what's happening here, we have training thunderstorms, meaning they're rolling over the exact same area over and over again. So if you've already had 6 to 10, and now you're going to try to add 3 to 5 inches, that's a big problem.
0: European Union demanding Facebook parent company Meta dismantle features it says make Facebook and Instagram addictive to users. 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
6: 503 at WSGW. Good afternoon. I'm Jonathan Dent. The cause of death for a 12-year-old girl remains a mystery as the Bay County Sheriff's Department investigates conflicting reports surrounding her Tuesday evening death in Concolin Township. WJRT-TV reports Olivia Mae Marie Smith died at a local hospital after an incident at a friend's house, which a 911 dispatcher initially logged as an accidental collision with a tree. However, her family released a statement directly disputing that narrative, and authorities are reviewing allegations that she was being chased. Bay County Medical Examiner William Maroney called the case highly atypical, noting that full autopsy results will take about 8 weeks to finalize. A family member noted Olivia had a heart condition, though it is unknown if that played a role, and investigators are asking any eyewitnesses with information or a video to contact police. More than 7 months after an alleged indecent exposure incident was reported, a 53-year-old Aranac County man has been arraigned in Midland County. According to the Midland Daily News, Kevin Green faces a misdemeanor charge tied to a November 24, 2024 complaint on the 1000 block of East Lawn Drive. Police say a then-27-year-old woman reported that Green exposed himself while she was moving out of an apartment. Officers arrested Green June 29th. Under Michigan law, indecent exposure charges may be filed within 6 years of the alleged offense. The Barb Smith Suicide Resource and Response Network will host its 24th annual Walk for Hope on Sunday, August 2nd. WSGW's Christiana Malacara with the details.
7: The walk run will be held at Saginaw Valley State University. 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
6: WSGW News Time is 5:05. We've got partly cloudy skies here this evening with a low of 62 degrees overnight. Tomorrow, sunny, a high of 82, much like today. Then Sunday, sunny skies once again with a high of 88. 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
1: You know, I was just reading an article, and it was a list of market downturns for the U.S. economy. Now, it got me thinking. Markets crash, things go up, things go down. 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I mean, the Depression, 1929, the Recession, 1937, the flash crash, 1962, oil crisis in the 70s, Black Monday, 1987, dot-com bubble, 2008 crisis. 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
6: Here's your WSGW weatherology forecast. Cloudy skies tonight with a low temperature of 62 and winds out of the northeast at 5 to 15. Saturday, sunshine with a high temperature around 85 and northeast winds around 5 miles an hour. Sunday, sunshine with a high temperature around 88. Monday, sunshine with a high temperature of 93. Tuesday, sunny with a high temperature around 95 degrees. On Wednesday, we'll see lots of sunshine with a high temperature of 93. 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